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1: Loose Content, originally formed in Byron Bay and now called Melbourne home. 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

0: Sen acknowledges and pays respect to the people of the Wurrung and Boorong language groups of the Eastern Kulin Nations, on whose unceded lands the Sen Studio stands. Sen extends this respect to the traditional custodians and peoples of the land and waters our content reaches. It always was and always will be Aboriginal land. Hello, everybody, and welcome to Raise the Platform on Sen with Darcy, Dratan, and Nick.
1: Good evening.
0: What are you doing here?
1: Oh, I thought I'd just stumble into the studio.
0: Well, it's good that you've stumbled in, because we've got a lot to talk about and a lot of different things to talk about. So coming up, we are going to be talking about, one, Mother's Day, and how all our Mother's Days went, including how I celebrate Mother's Day by going to see Heathers with my mum. And I'm currently wearing the Heathers Leatherman jacket or varsity jacket, whatever the Americans call them. But, like, I was needing one of these, and, like, yeah, it's pretty good. I've got compliments on... I've had compliments on it pretty much all day since I've been wearing it.
1: Yeah, so that was fun.
0: Well, thank you. And then after that, Dratan, you're going to be leading a segment.
2: Yes, I am. Talking about a certain ticket provider, how I couldn't get access to certain seats at a football game. That's going to be coming up.
0: Oh, that's unfortunate.
2: Yeah.
0: Nah. And I'm sure the listeners would love to hear more about it, because it's always, and even if... This is the thing, is that even if, like, the story and how it happened was absolutely dreadful, it's always entertaining to hear it.
1: Yes, it is.
0: Yeah. And then after that, I went to the NDIS rally, so I've got a couple clips from there, and we're just going to be stopping and talking about them. And then that should wrap up our show, unless we come up with anything fun to talk about on the fly. Just before we get into our next song, you can look us up on Instagram at RaiseThePlatformSin on Instagram. You can check us out on Spotify if you want to listen to any previous episodes and get to know Dratan, myself, and Nick more. I did grammar wrong. I'm sorry for doing grammar wrong. I said myself before Nick. That was very rude of me.
1: No,
0: forgive me.
3: Don't worry.
0: And if you guys want to text in, you can text in at 0468-155-796. Please do that. It helps boost our dopamine, and we could all use more of that in our lives, considering where things are going.
2: Yes, please.
0: Yes, please. Feed us.
1: Good stuff.
2: Yeah.
0: Coming up, we have Sunk Lodo by Dead Shadows. 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

0: That was Shot Caller by Nina Las Vegas.
1: And yes, that was Shot Caller by Nina Las Vegas, featuring Zanelia and Bennett, and it was the Benedict James remix. And what did we have before that, Tratan?
0: It was Dead Shadows by Sun Colotto. And you're listening to Raise the Platform on Sin with myself, Tratan, Nick, and Darcy.
1: Yay! We're all here! And yeah. Yay as well, because it was Mother's Day!
0: Yes, it was.
1: Like, 5 days ago. We're not late.
2: It went pretty quick, didn't it?
0: 4 days.
1: Yeah. Well, oh yeah, it was 4 days ago.
2: Yeah, it was actually pretty quick.
1: Yeah.
0: How was everyone's Mother's Day?
1: So actual Mother's Day was quite good. I spent it with, at my grandma's. And, that was quite good. I know, I mean, I had a lot of fun over there and nice. And hello, Grandma. I know you're listening because you always listen in on these things. Haha. You're always listening. Always listening and always watching. So, Nick, you better keep that mouth zipped up because Grandma's listening.
2: I do not want to get in trouble by anyone's grandma.
1: It's scary.
2: No, it is.
1: Have you ever been in trouble with Jatan's grandma?
2: No, nope. Actually, I get on pretty good. I'm just thinking I have flashbacks now, like PTSD.
1: When I was five, I stole from Grandma's cookie jar and never again.
0: Oh, God.
1: Never again. But, so I frame this as a Mother's Day segment, but really, it's not about Mother's Day, it's about Heathers, the musical. Because I saw Heathers, the musical, as a Mother's Day present for my mom. I bought us tickets and we did that. And it was a great, I imagine a majority of the listeners here know what Heathers is, but I found out Nick doesn't. Just like my stepfather Bo didn't.
0: Despite, I don't know what Heathers is either.
1: Well, okay, Drachan, that's more acceptable.
0: Yes.
1: Why I'm saying it's unacceptable, because I'd imagine you and my stepdad are around the same age range. It was like one of the like 80s movies, not on terms of like Ferris Bueller's Day Off or like Breakfast Club, but in terms of like pop culture, like Winona Ryder, like early Winona Ryder. To explain, also I'm wearing the Heathers Varsity

0: girls, but it's like sort of that mean girl sort of vibe. And then this other girl, played by Winona Ryder, she like wants to like fit in with them to save her own skin on the high school social hierarchy. But then this bad boy comes in, and he's got a trench coat, and he's like so cool, and he smokes cigarettes, and he does all this stuff, and he goes and you know, he's the bad boy. And what happens with bad boys? Bad things, like killing one of the popular girls because they deserve it. Yeah, it's dark, but it's a dark comedy.
1: So it's similar to Grease, the movie.
0: Not.
2: Yeah, but John Travolta doesn't really kill anyone.
1: Yeah, that's it. Without them,
0: I.
2: There was a race. There was a car race.
1: Yeah.
2: No one died.
0: No, that we know of. but no. So, and his name's JD, and JD has a stranglehold on all the people in the audience because they have a crush on this guy. But yeah, it sounds very dark, but it's very goofy, very funny, silly. There's one of my favorite like aspects of the thing is that, so how JD and Veronica, because Veronica's a part of it, how they get away with the murder is they'll write like suicide notes in, so to be like, oh, you know, if, so they'll write a suicide note, so like, oh, they died, and they get these two jocks, you know, like the, yeah, whatever, haha, misogynistic, and what they do is they write a suicide letter that says that the two jocks like were in love and they were gay, and then at the funeral, you know, their dads are like very like, oh, you know, they brought like dishonor to our family, whatever. And then it's revealed at the funeral that the dads of the two jocks actually did like have an affair. One hell of a summer. And then they go into a song about I love my dead gay son.
2: Oh, Jesus!
0: And it's very goofy and very lovely and very silly, and it's a great show. But you can't see it because it's ended now. But I'm sure it'll be coming back.
1: How would you rate it out of 10?
0: I reckon like a 9 out of 10. I've done a bad idea. I don't think I've done the best job of like summarizing Heathers, but it's very good, very silly, very dark and edgy though.
2: There's a lot of good movies back in the 80s.
0: Like, I agree. But
2: I only say that because I was born in the 80s, so you know. Try to make all things sound cool.
0: Well, I was born in the 2000s, and there were a lot of bad movies from the 2000s.
1: I was born in 2000 as well.
2: Oh, there you go.
1: Yeah.
0: But, no, I'm surprised you haven't even heard of it.
2: When you mentioned The Breakfast Club, I've watched that one a few times. But then I'm like, oh, no, I've never heard of Heathers.
0: Yes, but there was this funny part of the show where, like, there was this girl in front of us who would have been like, I don't know, like 15, and she was just screaming, like interrupting the actual show by just screaming, being like, I love you, JD! I love you! Oh my god!
2: So the character's like, how old are you? About like 60 years old. It's like, okay.
0: And then, like, they're like, every time like one of them shows like a slight bit of skin, there's just like 5 catcalls throughout the entirety of the building.
1: Oh my god, I love you. I love you, JD.
0: Oh my god.
1: I want to marry you.
0: But yeah, no. I never used to like Heathers because someone, like, I had a complicated relationship with someone who did, but I've now got Heathers merchandise, so I approve of this. Plus, when that was happening, I was also like 16 and a bit of a whatever you call it, like loser who was like,
2: never.
0: No, loser, impossible. Loser, screw you. But loser in the sense of like, I don't like that because Jessica likes it, and I don't like what Jessica doesn't like.
2: So we possibly have a hang up on Jessica right now.
0: No. Jessica's not her name.
2: Oh, fair enough.
1: Shout out to Jessica if you're listening.
0: Wait, but no, I actually do know someone named Jess. Jess, this is not about you. This is not about you. Definitely. I don't think the person this is about.

0: whoever's listening. But, yeah, so that was my Heather's rant disguised as a Mother's Day thing. Nick, I don't think we asked, how was your Mother's Day?
1: Yeah, pretty good, to be honest. Well, I spent it with the three most important girls of my existence, which is my better half, my mum, and my little girl.
0: Woo!
1: Yeah.
2: Nice.
1: So, went out to brekkie, had breakfast, and yeah, the other half took the credit card and went out, and yeah, I don't know why my wallet was catching on fire and wasn't anywhere near me. But no, and then I bought
0: some. I don't know what happened there.
1: Yes, there's a lot of deductions from the credit card when I bring up a statement.
0: Yeah, I don't know what that couldn't be about anything. I don't know.
1: Yeah, it's just bills. It's not. That's straight away.
0: We don't mention bills around here.
1: Not again. No, we've had a discussion about that.
0: Yeah,
2: yes, we have.
1: Oh, yeah. So she went out, grabbed the credit card, took off. I took my mum shopping. I more or less shanghaied her. She went past one of the shops and was like, "Oh, this is a really nice perfume." I'm like, "Oh, let's go down to this shop where they make more or less knockoffs from them." And I said, "Here you go." And she goes, "Oh, I like them three." I'm like, "Yep." I go, "Can you look after the little one?" "Oh, why?" "I'll be back in a second." Yeah. Went, "There you go. Happy Mother's Day."
2: Yeah.
1: Done and dusted. That was pretty, actually. It was pretty, like, sly, but it worked out well for me.
0: Yeah.
1: And then, yeah, we had a good breakfast.
2: Yeah, my Mother's Day was good. I spent it at home. I got my mum a lotto ticket and a $400 laptop. A credit card, gift card, and cake.
1: Yum.
2: Ooh. Yeah.
1: What kind of cake? Details of cake.
2: It was a white cake. That's all I remember.
1: Ooh. Maybe white chocolate.
2: Probably.
0: Although white cakes are always deceiving because it's like, they're like white on the outside, but you don't know what color they are. Like some of them will have like jam in them, yes. And it's like, bro. Yes.
2: And for lunch, we had fish and chips.
1: Oh, the old spit and chips. Lovely.
0: Yep. Nice.
1: Sounds like great days.
2: Yeah.
0: Well, I think we can all agree that...
1: Yours was a better one? Yes, obviously.
0: That your words, not mine. What I was going to say was, I think we can all agree that our mothers are divas. Speaking of Be the Diva by Alexia, you're listening to Raid's Platform On Sand with Darcy, Jatan, and Nick. And just a warning, this song does contain some naughty words. Enjoy, everyone. We'll be back soon.

thinking I'm asleep. Yeah. So can you wake me from this nightmare? Yeah. At least I know you're somewhere out there. So can you?

0: And that was Come Through by Crooked Colors. You're listening to Raise the Platform on Sin with Darcy, Nick, and Tratan. And Tratan has something that he is very passionate about.
1: Yes. So I went to purchase tickets for a football game. So my mum was on the phone for one whole week with this ticket provider. So I could enjoy the experience with my family. By the time I finally got in contact with the ticket provider, I can't sit with the rest of my family, like as a whole. We have to sit separately.
2: So it took basically an entire week before you can actually get in contact with a person.
1: Yes.
2: And now, when you first started to basically the end of the week, now you guys actually can't actually like sit together and enjoy it as a family.
1: No, we can't.
2: Right.
1: So there should be an option as to for people with disabilities to just go online and choose the tickets. Not like call people and wait 1 week.
2: Okay.
0: Yeah. It's always like that with not even just waiting for tickets and stuff, but just sometimes even just doctor's appointments. It's like you'll be waiting for hours and
1: yeah.
0: The hold music.
1: Yes.
0: Dear God. Especially when it's over like the crappy like microphones, when it's like makes that high pitched noise, like feedback noise.
2: Yeah.
0: It's just like, no, but what? Why play hold music anymore? We're living in a day and age where, like, everything has, like, Spotify. Like, if I want to wait and listen to something while I wait, I can just play something on my laptop or, like, something like that.
1: You've got a good point.
0: And, oh, sorry.
1: No, you go.
0: I was just going to say that, like, if anything, it, like, having hold music makes it worse because obviously, we're all going to turn down the hold music, and when we turn down the volume on the hold music, it turns down volume on the phone, so when they actually pick up and get back to you, you won't hear it.
2: Oh, you know what else sucks is when they hang up on you.
0: Yeah. Oh,
1: yes.
2: It's like, all you hear is like, and then, bloop, and it's like, what just happened?
0: Yeah, it's annoying.
1: Yeah.
0: Like, bro, why? What were you going to say, Tratan?
1: Yeah, it says, feels like there's a communication gap between the companies and the companies and the they don't know how to treat people with disabilities.
2: Why don't you tell us why there's a communication gap?
1: Because
2: elaborate on the tickets that you specifically have to get.
1: Yes, disabled tickets.
2: Yep.
1: Now,
2: what's if there is any processes that the ticket vendors have for you to purchase these tickets?
1: You can go to the game itself.
2: Yep.
1: And find them from there. You can go online. Or you can go to Crown or Casino.
2: Yep.
1: And they're not any help. Because they say go online.
2: Oh, yeah. So everyone more or less defers you back to going online and applying for the tickets.
1: Yeah.
2: Okay. And have you tried that before?
1: Yes, I have.
2: Have you got any kind of response or communication from them?
1: No, I haven't. No. It's just really annoying and frustrating.
0: No, it is.
1: Yeah.
0: Yeah, it can be, like, a really hassle. And then it's, like, the worst part is I don't go to footy games, so I don't know what it's like, but I can speak to this as someone who goes to concerts. Mm. But the worst part is you go through all this trouble of getting, like, accessible tickets, right? And then you get there, you get to the venue on the night and something happens or someone's sitting in your seat or they're like, oh, no, those tickets aren't good enough, even though you've got them printed out. It's like, no, we need to see the email receipt, despite the fact I have it, like, printed out and saved onto my phone. It's like, no, we need you to scroll back to your email to see it.
1: Imagine if someone can't talk and they're on the phone for 3 hours straight. How's that fair?
2: Yeah, I mean, how would they actually find the process in general, you know?
1: Yeah.
2: mean, if they have to go online and actually apply for these tickets, for example, and never get any kind of communication back. And then, like in your case, where it took you a week and finally got a hold of someone, and then you guys are sitting, like, opposite ends of the football stadium.
1: Has anyone else...
0: Oh, no, I was just agreeing with Nick. Do you go?
1: Has anyone else experienced this in the past?
0: Like I said, not specifically with footy games, but, like, it can be very, very tedious to, like... I mean, the last couple of times I've had to, like, book something or reschedule something, it's been quite easy, so I'm grateful of that. But, no, with a lot of other different things, it's very, very tedious to do all that stuff, and it's like... Why? Just give me my ticket, please. I'm sorry. There is a delegated area that you and I both know I belong in that area.
1: Yeah.
0: And I've given you this proof, which I shouldn't have to give you proof.
1: That's exactly right.
0: I've given you proof that I am disabled, and just let me sit there. And they're like, no, actually, we gotta like have you wait for like 3 hours to like just process things.
1: Mm.
2: Yeah, because it's not like you're going to fake the fact that, you know, you need to sit in that disabled area, because at the end of the day, there is people at the end of every single aisle that's going to say, yeah, no, these are not your tickets kind of thing. Yeah. So you can't really fake it. Someone's going to be there saying, oh, here's your seat, thank you very much kind of thing.
1: Yeah. Just want to ask, does anyone have any guidance or anything like that on how to deal with...
2: Oh, any ideas for the future for them?
0: Well, we don't advocate for giving them the bill treatment.
2: No, no one likes bill. A bill. Paper bill, that is. Not a human bill. But, I don't know, man. Like, seriously, when it comes to, like, call centres, it's pretty hopeless these days.
1: Yeah.
0: Yeah.
2: A lot of times you're ringing them and then, yeah, you get hung up on or communication barrier and stuff like that. It's just really sucks. There's no way of sugarcoating that one.
1: No, that's it.
0: Yeah, it's unfortunate, but hey, at least we get to go to these good things, even though it's a hassle, we still get to do it.
1: That's true.
2: Yeah, that's it. Yep. After hard work and stuff, you still get there.
1: Yep.
0: So be grateful, young man.
1: Yes.
0: Back in my day, we weren't able to go.
2: Hashtag grandma.
0: Back in my day, disabled people weren't even allowed to be out in society. Thank you, Kath Duncan, for that cameo. No, Kath Duncan was not here. That was a very poor imitation. We love you, Kath, if you're listening. But yes, so I suppose, do any of the listeners have any experience with any of that stuff? Like, again, feel free to text in. Please, I'm begging you, if you're within Australia and you're listening, please text in no matter what you're doing. I'm surprised my grandma hasn't texted in. Oh, yeah. I'm going to be so real. I'm calling you out, grandma. I'm calling you out. Please text in. I love you so much.
2: There's a text coming through. Stop talking about me. What?
0: Yeah.
2: No, but seriously, someone...
0: You are disowned.
2: Oh, no. No, someone seriously text through and maybe have some ideas, you know? Cause
1: what to do?
2: We've got a chance to actually speak on radio. At least there's a few people listening to us.
1: That's it.
0: Yeah. And, please text in at 0468-155-796. Please, it'll be really funny if you do.
1: And that means that's the end of the segment. Next up, we have Melvin by Dizzy Planet on Razor Platform on Sin with Jatan, Darcy, and Dink. Enjoy.

0: And that was Factory Farm by Milksick. You're listening to Raise the Platform on Siena with...
1: I'm sorry.
2: With Darcy,
0: Jatan, and Nick. And we are back. I quite liked that song. Milksick's a cool name for a band.
2: Yeah, it is.
0: Also, Dizzy Planet is cool.
2: Nice.
0: Speaking of other cool things, I went to the NDIS rally when I, on Saturday?
1: Yes.
0: Maybe? Yep. Yep. Yeah, that was it. And that was cool. Saw Bernie, who's another sin person here, who is actually, or not anymore, but Bernie was next door. Bernie was in the next door, I swear. But, yeah, so saw them volunteering, and I didn't get to interview anyone, really. It was more just, I was holding up my mic to, the speakers, because they'd have people speaking, and they said a lot of interesting things, but unfortunately, and I caught this on thing, and you're going to be hearing it in a second.
1: Sorry. Sorry.
0: Yeah.
1: Sorry, bad jokes.
0: Yeah. One of the speakers, unfortunately, was doing their speech, and they were talking about, how the NDIS has helped them, and unfortunately, there was some stuff in the background that came on that was quite disruptive and quite annoying, and you will hear that on this recording. And I believe at one point in the middle, I even, imagine me, breaking the fourth wall, I go and say, just in case you guys aren't aware, there is a Chinese marching band playing. So you guys will hear that. But also coming up, so just because of how it was recorded with the different speakers, the audio is not the best, so I had to chop a couple bits around, so it'll go from one person talking about one thing to another person talking about another thing. So what I did to remedy that was I added little dings. And for those who have listened to the... those who have listened to the podcast will recognize these dings as our in-song transition dings. So yeah, once those ding plays, I'm going to pause this, and Jatan, Nick, yes, and myself are going to go talk about... the stuff that the people at the rally were discussing. Thank you all so much for listening, and please enjoy these speeches and these clips, and we will be back shortly.
3: And avoid dangerous isolation. What makes this especially painful is that Labor promised us something different in 2022. Now, I see a lot of EAC members out here, and I'm sure they remember the protests we went with Shorten and Labor in 2022. They promised us no cuts. They promised us less bureaucracy. And what did we get? We got Morrison cuts. We got people kicked off the system. What's changed, Labor? Are submarines more important than people? We're seeing disabled people being treated as budget problems instead of human beings. And why the government keeps talking about the budget, we're talking about our survival.
4: Thank you very much. Thank you very much.
5: Really?
3: Sorry, I'm autistic, so the noise is really putting me off.
5: Wow.
4: Okay, So, I don't know if the mic's picking this up, but during this very emotional and heartfelt speech, they've decided to play a shit ton of music.
3: Now, remember what supports like short-term accommodation has meant people like me who only have family interstate, I got stuck here with my homelessness situation. So when I applied for NDIS, that's where I am. STR allowed me the ability to go see my family for the first time in the state over 6 years. The government removed that. And now they say I can only take short-term accommodation if it's within my area.
4: Yeah.
5: Oh, 1, 2, 3.
3: So now being pushed back onto our families and mostly onto women, who this is mostly going to affect. The NDIS employs many women, and it also helps the women that are carrying the burden to look after us to be alleviated from that support. Labor has decided to go back on their promises. Labor keep promising that they're an ally to the disability community, yet recently they voted against our marriage equality. They said partner income tests should stay.
5: Yay.
3: They ignored the Disability Royal Commission. They didn't even implement 5% of the findings of the Disability Royal Commission. And lastly, they promised they wouldn't cut the NDIS. They promised they'd fully fund it. They've gone back on their promises. Well, we're here to say, we're gonna hold you accountable. If you don't wanna help us, we're gonna use our voices and vote for it.
5: Yeah.
3: We've got the Greens here, we've got the Socialists here, we've got all our community groups here, and we will hold you accountable at the next election. Do not take us for granted.
0: Hello, we are back for just a quick second. Yes, so, that was, I just want to give a quick, shout out to Andrew Bretherton, who was the person, giving the speech then, because, like, as someone who was there, I could tell that he, like, was struggling with the noise, and it was very, like, we actually got a text-in message as that was playing. It says they have no name, so if you want to shout out, you can text back in and mention who you are. But someone texted in just saying that one of the organisers here, the marching band, we had no idea was going to be there, and it caused us so many problems. Oh my God. Also, Andrew Bretherton, who was the speaker who you just heard, will be on Represent tonight, and that's the show that's on after this.
2: Nice.
0: If that person's still listening, you can text in to remind me what time Represent is on. I believe it's 5:00, but I could be wrong. But yes, so I know it was a bit hard to hear over the marching band, but how do you guys feel about what Andrew was talking about?
2: He makes some good points. Like, not to cut the NDIS. And, yeah, keeping the funding, all that kind of stuff. Yeah.
1: No, he did pretty well. I mean, like, you got to admit, the NDIS is meant to actually help you. Yeah. In the day, and now the government's just turning around. They're basically going, oh, well, we're going to, you know, get money from somewhere, so we're just going to cut what was supposed to help people. Let's just take a chunk of that out and see how you guys more or less go, which is pretty wrong.
0: Yeah, and it's especially, like he mentioned, like the marriage equality and stuff that I didn't even know was a factor. And he spoke about a couple other things that didn't make it to that clip just because of the noise and all the stuff that came from it. But, oh, it is Bernie! Oh, yeah. Hi, Bernie. I was just talking about you before. So Bernie's the person who was texting in. It's Represent is on 5 to 6. Andrew Bretherton will be on later tonight. But we're going to keep going with the next clip because there are a few different speakers. And I just wanted to apologize if it seems a bit abrupt. Because unfortunately, some of the audio wasn't the best that I had to cut around. So hopefully you can gather the context clues in these clips. Please enjoy.
6: About a couple of things today, but I want to talk about the cuts to begin with. When people say the cuts will kill, it's not an understatement. We've already seen NDIS denying people the care that is recommended for them And we've already seen that leading to hospitalization and death. That is what happened. When somebody needs some care and they are not provided with that care, then what happens is they get ill and sometimes they die. That is what these cuts will mean. We've already seen NDIS randomly ask for a reassessment of your fund plan and kick thousands of people off it because you can't get that in, you can't get a doctor's appointment before the kind of deadline. We've already seen NDIS start do this random kicking people off the system. We've already seen NDIS argue that a whole bunch of things should not be provided for the, by the NDIS because they're normal things in life. Things that have been recommended to support people with disabilities are often denied because they are, because NDIS likes to randomly deny shit.
5: Shame.
6: And now they're talking about substantially more cuts. From my point of view, the NDIS system is already in crisis for the people who need its care. If they are talking about more cuts to that care, then we are talking about an incredibly terrible situation for thousands and thousands of people across the country. Yay! And I want to say really clearly, I think one of the things that we should take away from this is that that is not a necessary thing. This is not like the wind blows and you can't stop it. This is a decision that some people have made. Members of the ALP have sat down in a room and discussed, here's all of the recommendations about care people need, etc., etc., and they have decided to not fund it. Yay! They have decided that their government would rather focus on military spending, law and order and police and prisons, and making rich people even more money.
7: Shame!
6: We currently have a historically low tax rate, corporate tax rate in this country. If you wanted to fund adequate care, I've got a pretty simple fucking idea about how you could do that.
8: Yeah.
6: Tax the billionaires.
7: Yeah!
6: Gina Reinhart obviously has way too much money. She's got enough to give Pauline Hanson a private plane so she can fly around being a racist. She got enough money to take frequent holidays over to visit Trump and smooze with the far right internationally.
5: Shame.
6: We should take some of that money and use it to give people quality care. We live in an incredibly rich country. The fact that we cannot adequately provide for people's basic needs is a stain on our society. And it tells you there is something fundamentally wrong with the people who run our society.
5: Yeah!
6: I want to make a second argument that I think flows from this that is important. I don't think that we should spend our time just saying that people with disability need the basic things to provide their care. There's a slogan in the workers' movement that says, we want bread, but we want roses too. And we all deserve roses too.
5: Yeah.
6: People with disabilities should not just have their basic health needs met. They should have the things that they need to live a life of dignity and fulfillment and enjoyment.
5: Yeah!
6: That also could be provided for very simply if the people in power made different decisions.
5: Yeah!
8: Yeah!
6: The next thing I want to say is we've got to admit to ourselves and argue that NDIS is a pretty flawed system. And it's not for all of the reasons that the right-wing media likes to talk about. In my opinion, the reason NDIS is a flawed system is that it has privatised a basic care need, and all of these companies are making a buck off providing that care. When you talk about a cost blowout of NDIS, there's no cost blowout. NDIS was set up so that a bunch of companies could make money providing services. And that is exactly what it's doing.
5: Shame!
6: And actually, actually, it looks like a bunch of the reforms that the Labour Party is talking about is going to entrench and make that dramatically worse.
5: Shame!
6: When they talk about sustainability of the NDIS, it's actually not sustainability of the NDIS, it's sustainability of the providers that they're talking about. That is an indication of the problems with NDIS. Nobody should be making profit out of giving basic services. These should be things that are provided for people by their government, by our society. They should not be profit making. And the last thing I want to say is that all of this comes in the context of looming austerity. Already Australia has been going through a cost of living crisis that has seen working class people struggle to afford rising food costs, rising housing costs, all sorts of things. Well, meanwhile, the billionaires are tripling their wealth.
5: Shame!
6: And you can see coming on the horizon economic turmoil. The fact that there are wars and all sorts of things going on are going to lead for ramifications that our government seems to be wanting to argue and making the case for what needs to happen when the public purse is stretched is that ordinary people and things that people need get cut. That's austerity, and it's not just going to be a question of people with disabilities. It's going to be our healthcare system, which is already massively stretched. It's going to be our education system, which is already massively stretched. Our community services, which are already massively stretched. You can see the austerity that the government is arguing for. So you can see what we're going to need to do. We're going to need to organise to fight that back. And that organisation is going to have to take a couple of forms. There's going to have to be a political part of that, an argument that we deserve bread and roses.
8: Yes.
6: An argument that if there's not enough to go around, then we'll take it from the billionaires.
5: Yeah.
6: A political argument that we should expect more.
8: Yes.
6: Ordinary people should expect more. We should suspect a society that works for humans.
5: Yeah.
6: And then it's going to require us to do a whole bunch of things. I agree with the thing about we need to vote in the state election, but we need to do more than that. We need to get involved in the involved in the community groups, in the organisations, and in our unions.
5: Yeah.
6: A bunch of us who work in disability are in our unions. Our unions should be leading the fight against these cuts. The rights of workers and the people they support are the same. Right, we have an interest in working together to fight for a quality care that we all deserve to work and live in.
5: Yeah.
6: And the final thing I'll say is I'm a socialist, and I actually think that if there seems to be something wrong with the world we live in, we should fight for a better world that's fit for humanity.
5: Yeah.
6: We have a public, Victorian Socialists putting on a public meeting on the 6th of June to talk about some of the cuts that are coming up, the problems with NDIS, and the kind of world and kind of services that we are fighting for. So come along to that on the 6th of June. We have leaflets over on the stall that we can give you. Thank you.
5: Yeah.
9: Thanks so much. Thanks, everyone. All right, our next speaker.
10: Hi, my name is Esther Hope. I'm a mutual aid organiser and activist who is on the NDIS and who has a lot of loved ones who currently receive help from the NDIS. The proposed plan to cut 160,000 people off the NDIS is a plan to literally remove all support from one-fifth of people under this scheme. The fallout from this decision will be wide-reaching, catastrophic, and extremely costly. Many people with serious health conditions depend on support through the NDIS to stay alive. If this essential support is taken away, many already unwell people will find themselves left with very few options for their future. I have already lost many disabled friends to suicide. I am terrified for what the future holds for those I love. Mark Butler suggests that we should further shift the labour of caring for our loved ones onto our community and informal supports. What this suggestion ignores is that in addition to current NDIS funding, disabled people and their loved ones are already stretched to the absolute limit, supporting each other informally to fill existing gaps and keep each other alive. We will need the wider community to step up and cultivate alternative systems of grassroots support if we want everyone to make it through. Allies will be called upon to put their support into practical action over the coming weeks and months. I speak to this as someone who has been doing the work. I have a friend, today we'll call them Strawberry, who lives with severe psychosis and extreme suicidal thoughts. Their condition makes it impossible for them to use public transport, so the only way they are able to attend community events is through their NDIS funding. These community events are a lifeline to prevent isolation, and they offer Strawberry a key opportunity to build informal community networks which will keep them alive. When Strawberry was temporarily cut off from their formal NDIS support recently, I volunteered with a crew of informal mutual aid volunteers that stepped in to bridge the gap. For 3 months, I spent 4 hours a day traveling across the city to see them and several additional hours each day providing emotional and social support. Two other close friends, both disabled themselves and full parents of multiple disabled children, handled the complicated bureaucracy required for getting Strawberry back into formal NDIS supports. And there was also a few other people involved in that network as well who contributed a lot as well. This informal community support kept my friend alive when the system failed. They are now back on the NDIS, and they have funding to see a support worker 6 days a week. I am able to attend to my own needs again, but I'm living under constant fear of the impact future formal support cuts will have on Strawberry, myself, and our mutual disabled friends or their disabled children.
11: Shame.
10: Myself and these close friends were given a glimpse of the future human costs that these proposed changes would carry, not just for the 160,000 people facing the loss of formal NDIS support, but the domino effect on entire communities and support systems. Our only two choices going forward are to save the NDIS and stop these changes going through, or for every so-called ally of disabled people to spend full-time hours every day, every week, doing unpaid work to keep their friends alive. If you care about disabled people, it's time to put your actions where your mouth is and join us to fight for a future where disabled people have the resources we need to stay alive.
9: Thank you so much, Mr. Before we finish, I just want to say a few quick words. The NDIS exists because disabled people fought for it. Yeah. And every right that disabled people have ever won has come through their collective struggle. And every attempt to roll back those rights must also be resisted collectively. Yeah. We've got to reject governments balancing budgets on the backs of disabled people and disabled children.
11: Yeah. Yeah.
9: We must reject the lie that there is no alternative while corporations and billionaires continue hoarding wealth and governments splurge on weapons. This government is counting on people not paying attention while these cuts are locked into the federal budget. They're counting on us not to connect the dots between billions more for wars and billions less for disabled people. They're counting on us not to see through their paper-thin lies of fighting fraud when what they're really doing is punishing disabled people.
11: Shame.
9: They're counting on us to be grateful for crumbs and to accept these cuts without a fight. They're counting on disabled people and their families to be an easy target. Well, we're counting on all of us to prove them wrong. We're counting on all of us here to defy their low expectations, to demand better, and to fight these cuts with everything we've got. going to wrap up here, but I want to really say thank you to everyone who's organized, especially the speakers, the marshals, the medics, the volunteers, police liaison. Thank you.
12: Thank you.
9: And of course, thank you to everyone who showed up. It's so much harder to show up to one of these rallies when you have a physical disability or any other disability and you have to deal with all the sound and the particular chaos we had today. So thank you. And please, the fight definitely does not end today. It starts today. This action was organized by a group called Protect Our NDIS Alliance. Please find us on Instagram. Send us a message to get involved. And there's a link tree in that profile to all sorts of actions you can take, including email campaigns and whatnot. Thank you so much, everyone. Get home safe.
0: Hello and welcome back to Raise the Platform. And that was the end of the footage that I, or not footage, but the audio I recorded at the rally. And I shouted them out before, but now they've just come into the studio now to talk with us. So we've got Bernie, a fellow SYN member who was volunteering at the rally to talk a bit more in depth on what happened.
13: Hello there. It's great to come and chat with you all about essentially what happened on the day that was Saturday. It was a big day with a lot of issues, as you talked about before, with the marching band. We did not know that there was going to be a marching band there.
0: Yes.
13: So we kind of had to deal with the marching band, but it was great to see so many people there, around 450 to 600 is the estimates that we've got at the moment. But it went for, I think it started at midday, and it started 1 p.m. and went for around like an hour and a half. And for the most part, went great. There were great speakers, as you've heard before. Andrew Bretherton, G. Brown, Hannah Thomas. I don't have the rest off the top of my head, but they really spoke of, like, there was a wide variety of, from, like, their experiences to what's happening in general. And now we've got the budget, which we've got last night, so now we truly know the in-depth of these changes, so it'll be interesting to see what happens next.
0: No, yeah, and, like, I first want to say a good job for how you... I know you didn't single-handedly do all that, you were part of a team, but I want to, like, congratulate you on being able to, like... Because it would have been a really, like, stressful time... Not just with that, but with everything else happening. And I feel like you did a really good job helping. And how long did you end up staying?
13: So afterwards, and I'm going to forward this by saying that we've talked, like, as a group that that essentially... form this rally, for want of a better word, and we've talked with the people who were arrested about it, and they firmly want the focus to be on the NDIS rally, but to quickly touch on it, so I arrived there around 12, the rally started at 1, so that was just setting up, dealing with the marching band, etc. We didn't know that the marching band was going to be there until after the rally started. We knew that they were going to be there. We knew that they were going to have a march. We did not know that there would be a marching band. So after that happened, it went around 2:30, all the speakers, and then after 2:30, at that other rally, the one with the marching band, David Limbrick, who's the Libertarian MP, started speaking, one of our rally attendees shouted out, "David, you make me sick." "David, you give me a tummy ache." And then about like 8 police officers tackled her to the ground, and essentially arrested her and took her to the state library. I'm going to put a trigger warning here for police brutality, because what happens next is horrific. But as they were taking her, an 80-year-old on a bike called the cops who were taking her to the State Library Station pigs, and then they pushed the 80-year-old man off his bike. So, another rally attendee came to help Bob up and push the police away from him. And then they then tackled the other person to the ground, punched him in the back of the head several times, pepper sprayed him in the face, and then took him along. So that happened as they were taking the other person, who they then made them give their name up under threat of a ticket, if not. And

0: in the corner. I was coming from the Queen Victoria Market, because that was the night after Heather's, and I was very tired. But I still wanted to go to the rally, so we ended up going there. And yeah, just the amount of like just people, because it was a peaceful protest. Like,
1: Yeah.
0: there's no, there's. I'm not gonna say there's like no way anything bad could have happened, but like, there's no, there would have been. What expectation do people have for an NDIS rally of like, oh, it's gonna like start a whole thing, whatever? And just the amount of like police around, and like, just it was really unnecessary.
2: It's very intimidating, I'm guessing.
3: Yeah.
0: Yeah.
1: The Falun Gong said, because I went up to chat with him to be like, "Hey, could you stop the marching band?" Said that they were here to protect them, which became evident after someone got tackled for booing someone up there. But there wasn't really a police presence until the Falun Gong arrived, and then they kind of, the police, essentially arrived, and then they
0: Oh, sorry,
1: got
0: you go.
1: more police and kind of. Yeah.
0: I only arrived like 5 minutes before the Falun Gong got there, so I don't know what it was like before, but when I was there, that was when the like police thing was like a lot.
3: Would you
1: But
3: still have
1: I didn't know that
3: Sorry.
1: there were any there beforehand. You're probably right, because I was kind of on one side, dealing with some other stuff, so there probably were some there.
0: Yeah. But then also just the even like just the sensory overload with the Falun Gong coming in was quite a lot, and it even like interrupted Andrew from like continuing his speech, which was quite upsetting. But it did die down eventually, but the damage was done.
1: Yeah.
3: Will you guys do it again?
1: We are planning a future thing. We've kind of had a break for a few days because most of the organizers are disabled and quite out of energy from what that day required. But if I can shamelessly plug our Instagram here,
0: Yes.
1: if you search on Instagram at protect our dot sorry, protect our NDIS and protect our NDIS dot NAARM, NAARM. The NAARM one is specific for what's happening here, and the Protect Our NDIS is nationwide, so there'll be updates there, and we've also got a mailing list for future events.
0: Some people mentioned this in the footage, in the audio I just played, but you guys, or I don't know if it's you guys specifically, but I know people associated with the rally have something coming in June. They're having another event in June.
1: I have not heard of that one.
0: They mentioned it. We can have a playback of it after this goes, or after we go to song, but I remember both in the audio I just played and on the day one of the speakers mentioned an in-person gathering happening in June.
1: I know there's one on the 19th. I'm not sure if that's June or this month. It was one of the two. It could be June, but that's not us. That's an external group. We currently, our specific group, does not currently have anything planned, but other groups like Socialist Alliance do have, and also Victorian Socialists, I believe, are the ones behind that event.
0: Okay, my mistake.
1: No, that's fine. I get why there'd be confusion there.
0: Yeah. Well, thank you so much, Bernie, for coming on. Do you want to do any more plugging before we head to our next song?
1: Other than to stay tuned, not after this show. After this show is another show I'm on. But after that one, we, as you've said before, have Andrew Bretherton, that first speaker, who is going to talk to us about how essentially giving the talking to us. And there won't be a marching band in that one, I can promise you that much.
0: Yes. Hopefully.

0: Who knows? Who knows what'll happen? Maybe there'll be another Jazzla mess up. Maybe we can have a marching band set.
1: What do they used to do? Flash dancing or something like that back in the day?
0: Flash mobs.
1: Flash mobs, that's it.
0: Yeah, not flash dance.
1: Oh, no. Flashing marching band, what?
0: Well,
1: wow.
0: All right. Well, thank you so much, Barry.
2: Thank you so much for having me.
0: No, of course. Up next, we have Heating Pack by the DMAs. You're listening to Race Platform on Sin with Darcy, Jatan, Nick, and special guest for this segment, Bernie. Have a good one, everyone.

0: And that was Creeping a Fence by Dead Stilettos with a very nice ending, may I say. Like, it kind of gave me a little bit of a jump scare because we thought, oh no, is it not ready? Is it about to start again? But yeah, no. And before that, we had Heating Pack by DMAs. You're listening to Raise the Platform on Sin with Darcy, Dratan, and Nick. And I guess this is kind of cheating. It's not really top of the hour. It's more of top of the hour and a half, I guess.
1: Ish?
0: Ish. Yeah, ish. Not even that, because it's 3 minutes four minutes past 3:30. But we're here now to give you a little recap of everything that's happened. There's been a lot of stuff this show. So first off, we had me describe how Mother's Day went. That was very good, and we all spoke about our different Mother's Days and stuff. Mm-hmm. And I spoke about Heather's the musical. Then Dratan, of course, spoke about how difficult it can be to like purchase tickets, and it's very annoying. Both not just purchasing tickets, but also once you get close to getting the tickets, getting accessibility spots, and how difficult that can be. And then what you just heard before the song break was some of my audio from the NDIS rally, and then a surprise guest appearance from Bernie, who is another Sin person who you'll be hearing a lot of tonight, and they're actually interviewing, or I don't know if they're interviewing, but they will be having Andrew Bretherton, who was one of the people at the rally, on represent tonight. So you guys better listen to that at 6 p.m. No, what am I saying? Not at 6 p.m. At 5 p.m. 5 p.m. to 6. That's what I have written here. That's why I got confused.
1: At least Andrew will have a chance to actually like speak clearly and
2: yes,
1: voice his opinion.
0: Yes,
1: not be interrupted.
0: Yeah, but I hope all the listeners are having a lovely afternoon. We're going to go to some more tracks and stay tuned, even though we were meant to do this when there was an hour left of the show, but now there is approximately 24 minutes left of the show, that is including songs. So, yeah, we'll be back soon. Enjoy said songs.
1: Peace.

0: That was Nirvana by P-Now. And before that was Sasha Iron and the Elements by... that was Cross Your Bones by Sasha Iron and the Elements. You're listening to Razor Platform with Jutan, Nick, and Darcy.
1: Hello.
2: Yo.
1: How goes it?
2: Definitely no complaints. Been a pretty good session, to be honest.
0: Yeah.
1: Been lots of fun. And lots of fun stuff coming up, but yes. Not with Raise the Platform. There's lots of fun stuff coming up in Dratan's life.
0: Yes, I'm going to a football game on Saturday night to see Western Bulldogs play Carlton.
2: Who's
0: going to
2: win?
0: Western Bulldogs.
2: Are you sure?
0: I made a bet with my cousin. So the loser has to wear the winner's jersey. And I'm dreading that if Carlton win, I have to wear a Bulldogs jersey.
2: You're missing one little bit, though. Apparently someone has to take a photo and have it as a Facebook photo.
0: I have to put it as my Facebook profile picture.
2: Yep.
1: What of?
2: Him wearing the winner's jersey.
0: Yep.
1: Ooh.
2: So hopefully...
0: Bulldogs win. Yep.
2: Hopefully.
0: And on Sunday I'm going to a wrestling event in the Melbourne Pavilion. Ooh. It's called World Series Wrestling and the tour is called Rise Against. Ooh. So that'll be cool. What about you, Darcy? Anything you're doing? Are you doing anything good for you? Your weekend?
1: I don't know, man. I mean, the only thing I can think of coming up that I'm excited for is next Monday the new Lego Batman game comes out.
2: That'd be pretty cool.
1: And I'm looking forward to that because it's the first Lego Batman game in however many 8 years. Although, probably more, because the last Lego, it was like a Lego DC game, but it wasn't a true Lego Batman game. This one is a true Lego Batman game, so the first one in like a decade. And I got the deluxe version so that I can play it a couple days early, because it technically releases next Thursday, but I'm playing it on Monday, darn it. But, so that's the main thing I'm looking forward to then. Got really nothing else that I can think of. I might be streaming with some, on YouTube, with some YouTube friends on the weekend, but no plans on that, because, I mean, I'm not doing it. I'm just joining someone who might be doing it themselves, so I don't know what the plans are with them. But...
0: What about you, Nick?
2: Me?
0: Yeah.
2: What were you going to say, Daz?
1: Oh, no, I was just going to say, but yeah, and then, yeah, ask you.
2: Fair enough. I'm going for you to the wrestling.
0: Oh, yeah.
2: And then, I don't know what I'm... that's pretty much it. I have a very, very uneventful life.
0: No, you don't.
2: Nah. I've got my little one to look after with when the other half's not around. And
0: yeah.
2: If that, it's just usually kicking back on the couch watching TV.
3: Yay!
0: Fair enough.
2: Nah, it's pretty good.
1: No. All right. Well, coming up, we have Pretty Girls by George. You're listening to Raise the Platform on Sin with Darcy, Nick, and Dratan. And we will be back very shortly.

0: And that was Be the Same by George Chara. And before that, we had Pretty Girls by another person named George, but spelt J-O-R-J. You're listening to Raise the Platform on Sin with Darcy, Jatan and Nick. And unfortunately, it's time for our show to come to an end.
1: Aww.
0: Yes, that's very unfortunate, but I mean, I'm very happy that this show went as well as it did.
2: Yeah, we had a lot of laughs.
0: Off air, a lot of laughs.
3: Yeah, definitely a lot of laughs.
2: A lot of good conversations.
0: I had a good guest, Bernie.
2: Yes.
3: Yep, great topics to talk about too.
0: Yep.
3: I do like a nice one.
0: There'll be a lot more good topics coming soon, because I'll let you listeners in on a little secret. We had a little meeting where we discussed our plans for the future of the show.
2: Yes, we did.
0: Things will be a lot more organised and better going forward. But please make sure to check us out on Instagram. That is Raise the Platform Sin on Instagram. 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And also Raise the Platform on Spotify and anywhere else you like to listen to your podcasts. So you can hear previous shows that'll be nice and fun. And you can hear lots of little interviews with people that we have done. Speaking of, we're going to be doing a lot more interviews going forward. Isn't that right, Jatan?
2: Yes, we are.
0: Are you looking forward?
2: Yes, I am. Can't wait.
0: Well, thank you all so much for tuning in. You've been listening to Raise the Platform on Sin with Darcy, Jatan and Nick. Have a lovely afternoon, everybody. And I'm going to leave you out. I'm going to... What's the phrase? Not... play you out. I'm going to play you out. No, that's not. Is that? I'm going to play you out with a song coming up, and that song is Man I Am by Interflow. 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
8: Welcome to Film Society for another movie-inducing moment. We just
9: Have you been practicing your lines?
8: A little bit. Not as much as I should be, but it's good to be back. I'm trying to come up with a cool tagline that like gets people engaged in what we're about to do. So, but yeah, I'm pretty looking forward to it. I know that tonight we have a bit of a topic to kind of keep on track with.
9: Yes, indeed we do. And this one is a topic that we have a giant spoiler alert from of the first four Hunger Games films.
8: Yes.
9: Because we are going to be talking about the Hunger Games. That's essentially the entirety of what we're doing today.
8: That is it. From 4 till 5, we, Film Society, Bernie and Callum, will be talking all about The Hunger Games, all five movies, and a bit of the books.
9: So, if you haven't watched it and spoilers aren't your thing, come back at 5 o'clock to talk about a different kind of politics rather than movie politics.
8: With Represent?
9: Yes.
8: That is it, which Bernie's also a part of, so that's going
9: to
8: be good.
9: So, to kind of break down what we're going to be doing today, we're going to be starting with an overview of what we think of the movies and what we take from them. Then we're going to have a song. All of the songs today are from the Hunger Games soundtrack. And then we are going to be talking about the symbolism and the meanings behind the movie. So, to get started, when did you watch The Hunger Games, Callum?
8: So I'm always torn between whether I read a book first or watch the movie first.
9: Yep.
8: And when I was younger, I was always like, watch the movie and then I can paint a picture in my head of what the book's going to be like. And so I did watch the movie before reading the books. And I really enjoyed the first movie. I thought it was really, I think the subject matter was ever timely in its unjust and its complete warping of what is okay, but the way that the world was depicted just made, for as much as it was awful, it made total sense how a society could get to that point, which I find the most interesting part of The Hunger Games. It's so real. I think far more than Divergent, far more than The Maze Runner, I think The Hunger Games kind of is that show that, I think it's good, kind of is that show that, or the movie that can just be, it could be a literal future for us. So that's pretty interesting.
9: Or is it a present?
8: Or is it a present?
9: Certain future. You've brought up reading the books versus watching the movies.
8: Yes.
9: And I have always been someone to read the books first. But I have to admit, with The Hunger Games, I watched the movies first because I was with my sister and we wanted something to do together and I was like, I've never watched
8: it.
9: And she loves The Hunger Games. So we ended up watching the first four movies together. So I'm ashamed to admit, so close your ears, anyone that cares about anything, which is I still haven't read the books, which is like I really need to, but I still haven't.
8: I think it's okay. I feel like
9: I think it is unacceptable, personally.
8: Well, here's the thing about The Hunger Games. I think, now, The Hunger Games fans of the books will probably come at me with pitchforks for this statement, but I think Hunger Games is the best adapted book-to-movie adaptation they've done. Yes, better than Harry Potter. I do believe that it is the most accurate to the books. They change a few things.
9: Okay, are you changing a few things? My sister is a big accuracy person.
8: Okay.
9: So I was watching this with her. So in the scene with the Mockingjay pin, in the book, there's a whole sequence with how the Mockingjay pin is found. Can't remember the whole thing because it was like a 5-minute conversation I had with my sister. But in the movie, she just gets it from a market.
8: Yeah.
9: And my sister, that entire thing was like, nah, that's not how it happens. No. So there are discrepancies.
8: There are discrepancies, but I think I think the number of discrepancies that there are and the number of things that have changed, I don't think they don't damage the overall story as much as, you know, say some other book to movie adaptations that take out whole moments and whole things. I think The Hunger Games is still a story that makes sense with the changes, particularly Catching Fire. I'm under the impression that Catching Fire is not just, it's the second Hunger Games movie. It's not just the best Hunger Games movie, but it's actually one of the best movies of all time.
9: Bold statement.
8: It is a bold statement, and I have some, I guess I have some reasons to back it up. But I think the book, likewise, is very, very much the same of, maybe not one of the best books ever written per se, but it does, I think the movie takes what the book does, and any like potential drawn out scene, I think the movie kind of gets right to the point, and it does the same kind of job at telling the story in a slightly more streamlined way. They do have some scenes in the book of like setting up the third movie a bit more, like District 13 and what that means. But again, I think they still get the point across of how this world is operating.
9: I've seen some people say that it kind of at some point, specifically the third and fourth movie, has the opposite problem of the third and the fourth were too drawn out, because at the time that The Hunger Games released as a movie is when that whole having the third in a trilogy split in two in
8: was
9: the movies.
8: The whole thing.
9: And I've apparently, a lot of people seem to think that it causes it to be too drawn out. Which, I'm the kind of person that can enjoy drawn out things, because it's like, I just want more. Like, so I didn't mind it, but I'm curious to hear your perspective on it.
8: Well, I don't believe the Mockingjay book was the best book in the series anyway. I think it was better than the movie, the book was.
9: Is Catching Fire also your favourite book?
8: Yes, it is. So here's the thing about Mockingjay. I didn't like the book at all until COVID happened, where the book literally is what we all went through in COVID. It's people in lockdown, people getting flu, and people getting sick, and this virus spreading.
9: What? Hang on.
8: The book is
9: a virus?
8: Well, they talk of a virus that wiped out half of 13. They had to start again. That's why there's no kids.
9: Wasn't that like conspiracy threats by the Capitol?
8: I think it was real. Hang on. I think it's been a while since I've read these books, but I'm pretty sure they talk about a virus that wiped out all the kids, which is why there's no kids in District 13 virus kids. Let's see if I am right. A pox epidemic in The Hunger Games District 13 occurred prior to Mockingjay, causing severe population loss, killing many children.
9: Okay.
8: So, yeah, the movie doesn't go into that. But
9: that's probably why I thought it was just... Okay.
8: Yeah. So the other issue with Mockingjay as a book, and this is what the movie struggled with as well, was in the book, Katniss, who is the main character, is kind of sidelined. She's told you can't go out into the field. And the reason why it makes total sense. They need a poster child. They need someone to be the face of the revolution. And they can't do that if she's out getting, you know, potentially things being blasted apart. So she has to stick in in the studios and do it all with green screens. But Katniss doesn't work that way.
9: Yeah.
8: And I think that's what makes the book quite boring, and I think the movie, because they're telling us about all this war and all this action, but they're not showing our lead character in that. She's off to the side, and I think that's a bit of a drawback for the book and the movie, is the fact that our lead character is missing out on all the actions. It makes sense in the story, but as a reader or a watcher, it's not very engaging. My two takes. What about yours?
9: As someone who's engaged a lot in the media space, I find it so interesting and so fascinating, but I am not the average person. I enjoy Excel, you know? Like, I make spreadsheets for fun. So, from that perspective...
8: That's the kind of person we're dealing with.
9: Yeah. From my perspective, I quite enjoyed it and thought from the story perspective, it also made a lot of sense, and it meshed well with then how she ends up going into the field, right?
8: Mm.
9: Because she can't do it. And she's like, no, I have to risk this because that's what matters. Mm. And ultimately, I think that kind of comes down to the attitude of her versus the attitude of President Coyne, or eventual President Coyne, should I say. Mm. And that kind of, in a sense, it kind of shows that distinction between the two. And I think that that is so important, and that kind of stuff you wouldn't have gotten without the preamble and boring stuff. And I think the boring stuff is interesting anyway.
8: Yeah, I think you got a good point. I think, you know, in all these worlds, you do have to have the quieter moments and the realism, which I guess is what is happening in Mockingjay. Katniss is no longer out in the field, and to some people that's really engaging. But I think when you build a premise on a universe being around this girl goes into an arena and has to kill all these people, you kind of, when the third movie or book doesn't have that premise, you kind of feel a bit let down because you're like, what? That's not what I was promised. So that, I guess that's the counter argument. But yeah. I guess, you know, for as many haters, there will always be lovers. So
9: I think, so it's interesting, right? Because you attract two different audiences with that kind of book.
8: Yes.
9: You attract the action movie Marvel fan, but you also attract the me's, you know?
8: The years. The yeah. Bernies out yeah, there. Yeah. Yes.
9: The ones who are more interested in that underlying story and the fight against tyrannical governments and the revolution against the regime. And I think that is what I get from the books, movies, still need to read the books, and have gotten from the first movie to the third one, looking at it from that lens. I was not coming into the third movie expecting action.
8: Okay.
9: I mean, I kind of was, but at the same time, I wasn't surprised there wasn't.
8: Which is good, because that means you weren't disappointed.
9: Yeah.
8: There was still action in the third movie. Like, you can't, or the third movie and the fourth movies definitely do have action, but it's different. It's not the same, you know, arena, and the fantasy kind of elements go away a bit. And would you call it fantasy? Sci-fi? Fantasy?
9: I wouldn't call it either of those.
8: It's not really either of them.
9: Like
8: the arena.
9: Call it dystopian.
8: Dystopian, but the arena part. Is that fantasy? Or like...
9: The arena's action.
8: Action? Okay, that's a good way to put it. I concur. I think action is a good term for the arena. It's pretty... For as much as I don't enjoy what the Capitol are doing, I do enjoy... Like, the arena is so cool when they're in there, and I always want to go into one just to swim in that lake pool because it looks really cool in the second movie, but I don't want to be in there for the reasons that everyone else is in there.
9: you just want to be in there for the
8: vibe. I just want to be in there for the vibe. It's so summery, and in the book they describe it as being really hot and the water's, like, salty and warm, and I don't know, it just paints a picture of, like, paradise, but... It's far from, if you read the books. But yeah, I would actually... One thing, I used to love the movies a lot more, and since going back and rewatching them a few years later, I've found that the only one that I really love is Catching Fire. I think the first one has way too much shaky cam, so the camera can... Like, Gary Ross, who I believe directed the movie... cannot keep the camera still. He's always, like, shaking. And there's such thing as... That's a technique. Shaky cam is a technique that directors do. And usually they use it to put you in the situation of the character.
9: Yeah, first person.
8: Yeah, first person. I find with The Hunger Games, they do it too much. And it gets a little... It makes me look sick when I watch it.
9: What are your thoughts on The Blair Witch Project?
8: I haven't seen it, but I know that you're...
9: It's entirely shaky cam.
8: Okay, I know you want to do an episode on that, and I will watch it. Just let me...
9: I haven't watched it myself yet.
8: Wait,
9: so...
8: what? Okay, but you want to do it?
9: I'm interested in the lore behind it and how it was created. Okay. Looking at it from an analyst lens, but...
8: I'm here to watch it, but if you're telling me that it's all shaky cam, I'm going to have a cold drink with me, otherwise I might vomit. It's... I don't know. Like, so it's all shaky cam. Okay. I'll be at it.
9: I've scared him off.
8: You scared me off a little bit. But the concept and theme of Hunger Games is so intriguing to me that I can watch the first one and I still love it because of the concept. I don't like the concept, but I like the concept, if that makes sense. You know?
9: It really doesn't, but okay.
8: I don't want to be a part of that context, but I do think it's an interesting thing to follow once removed. So that's what I would go with that. So, but yeah, and in the second one, the director of the second movie, I think it's Martin Francis Lawrence, it's definitely someone Lawrence. I think it's Francis Martin, Catching Fire director. We're learning on the spot. I want to get these facts right so I can... Francis Lawrence, I was correct. I think he brings a lot more stability, quite literally, and he makes it grander, I think, than the original director. And he has gone on to direct all the other movies, and I think they've kept the same kind of approach. They all look the same after that, so... but, okay, how would you rate these movies, before we jump into our first song, how would you rate these movies from 1 to 4 in your case?
2: I think, that's very interesting. The third and fourth ones, like, it was a while ago that I watched them, so I'm kind of having to distinguish them in my head. I think the start of the fourth one, I was a bit bored by. Mm. I feel like the fourth one was a little slow. Like, the third one was slow in a good way. The fourth one was slow in a, oh my God, this could have been tacked on to the third one way. So I'd say that the fourth one comes last. Oh, sorry about that. Because it's... You need it, but at the same time, it's...
8: I think that's a common answer. I think a lot of people...
2: Yeah, and then... I genuinely might be just ranking them in reverse order, to be honest. I think my favourite's 1, my least favourite's
8: really?
2: 4.
8: Really? Wow.
2: I know you like 2, but, like, I kind of like just... The first one is kind of like... She's unraveling the system. She's realizing what's going on.
8: Mm.
2: The second one, yeah. I think I'm ranking in reverse order.
8: Reverse order. Well, it'd be interesting if you watch the prequel and see where that fits. And that being said, there is a new Hunger Games movie coming out later this year called Sunrise on the Reaping. The Maybe. Book is out.
2: Yeah.
8: And I've read it.
9: Actually, yeah, no, that and I was looking at that before. I'm like, I'm probably going to go buy the book tonight, if anywhere's still open when I leave.
8: Literally, 100% do it. They're so good. I would, if I had to rate
9: them. The thing is, the pretty book set doesn't have the fifth one yet. And the non-pretty book set does have the fifth one. So
8: what
9: it's
8: are you
9: like, do I pay $15 extra for pretty minus a book?
8: You got to be happy with the result, you know? Yeah. Like, I used to buy DVD covers back when they existed, and they still exist, but they're not very popular. But I would always, you know, I once bought

0: And then I'm going to go Catching Fire as my favourite.
1: Because I have no point of reference for Song Birds and Snakes.
0: True, so you don't.
1: I'm curious.
0: Well, if I flip it and now rank the books, this is very interesting. My least favourite is The Battle of Songbirds and Snakes.
1: Ooh.
0: I did not like that book at all, but I love the movie.
1: How it was written, or...
0: How it was written, okay. The story of it is just boring, and I didn't enjoy following Snow. But the movie...
1: it focuses on when Snow's a kid, doesn't
0: it? Was I meant to say that? That's not a spoiler. It's whole premise.
1: That's literally...
0: It is a premise. So, yes, it does. It follows basically... Well, this is not a spoiler. It follows his rise to becoming President Snow, which we all know he becomes.
1: It's interesting. What is the etiquette around prequels and spoiling prequels? Because you know the result, but if you don't know... The spoiler is the middle of the prequel, not the end.
0: Yes. What you don't want to know is the how.
1: Yes.
0: You know he gets there, but you don't know how.
1: Exactly.
0: So you have to watch the how.
1: Exactly.
0: So I would put that last, and then my... how many books are there? Five. My next least favourite book is going to be probably The Hunger Games, the original, then Mockingjay, then I'm going to go Sunrise, and then Catching Fire. So it's a very... it's all back to front in... yeah.
1: Except Catching Fire. Catching Fire, just like...
0: It's just a great story. It is the best... It takes things into such a good thing. Should we jump into the Hunger Games themed Rachel Zegler, The Hanging Tree, which is a beautiful rendition of this song.
1: This is the ballad. This is the movie one of the Ballad and Songbirds of Snakes, which, or Sunrise on the Reefing? Not sure.
0: That's the one, Ballad and Songbirds of Snakes.
1: Okay, because that was the one I found when I was looking for music, and it's an interesting rendition. It's a lot different than the general ones, but let's see if you like it. And if you have any thoughts for us, how do you rank the Hunger Games movies? You can text in through the whole show and through the whole of Sin at 0468 155 796.

0: 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We've been chatting all about The Hunger Games. For those who have just joined us, massive spoiler warning of this whole show.
1: Pretty much.
0: Yes.
1: It's Hunger Games Central, which is fun. We've just been kind of breaking down what The Hunger Games is, what our favourite movies and books are, how they kind of compare, a bit about film techniques that were used.

0: used with shaky cam, which I'm not a fan of, and Bernie does not mind, because his favorite movie is the first one. Now we kind of want to look into some themes or general thoughts on the actual, what the movie's depicting.
1: Mm.
0: So for those who don't know, the premise of this is basically there was a big war that broke out between the capital and the districts. The capital is the main city, and the districts are basically all the suburbs or other kind of states and territories type thing of that one country. Yeah. And basically the district's role is to supply food, agriculture, technology, weapons, all of that to the capital. And in return, the capital keeps them safe.
1: It's essentially how British, how Britain worked and the British colonies.
0: Without the Hunger Games war, or
1: yeah, there was. So actually, I've never really thought about this. It kind of seems like Britain, the Hunger Games, because you've got the capital, so that's Britain,
0: mm-hmm.
1: And then you've got the districts, which are the British colonies, the places Britain has invaded, who are the mines, the farms, the factories. So I think the Hunger Games is Britain breaking news.
0: Mm.
1: So there are controversies, debates is a good word to put it, over who the Hunger Games, like, my words just aren't wording today, of who, where the Hunger Games takes inspiration from, what the Hunger Games means. Mm. Some people think it's Utah, and a post-apocalyptic Utah. That's a common one, and that the capital is Utah.
0: Well, something I know from the Suzanne Collins, who wrote the book, it is set in America, North America.
1: Uh-huh.
0: I think it's set in the remains of, in particular, the United States of America.
1: Yep.
0: I think they've got the something mountains, the snowy mountains, the lonely mountain. What one is it? It's something
1: mountains. All I can think of is Rushmore, the one with the heads.
0: Yeah, I don't think it's that one, but who? I wonder where the Rushmore heads are in the Hunger Games.
1: Susan Collins, text in, let us know.
0: Please. No, and she said she got the idea initially from channel surfing, and because she was home late at night, she used to go hunting with her dad, so there's some more context to where Katniss gets her hunting abilities from. But effectively, she was channel surfing, and she was flicking between the channels, and there was war channels, and then the next one would be beauty makeup, war channel, beauty makeup. And the idea swam into her head of, like, oh my goodness, like, a world that covers up this violence in plastic and dresses and colours and things that, you know, oh, if you take this pill, you can eat longer, and then there's other people starving out there and all that kind of stuff. And it's so fascinating because, so recently we just had the Met Gala. We didn't have it, but America had it. Mm. And it's
1: sponsored by Bezos this year.
0: Yes, which no one liked, apparently. Did they?
1: I didn't.
0: You didn't?
1: No.
0: A lot of people apparently didn't talk to him this year, so that's what I saw and heard.
1: I was chatting with
0: iconic
1: Lucy, who's given me permission to quote her here because I thought it was a good one. Who is our
0: Sin
1: community manager? I think.
0: Yeah, give it up for Lucy. She's amazing.
1: I love you, Lucy. She's amazing. Listening.
0: She's doing well.
1: Effie Trinket is Jeff Bezos's wife, and I just found that so funny. But also, like,
0: can you give more context? Because I don't know much about Jeff Bezos' wife, and Effie Trinket, I know a bit about.
1: I mean, I'm not sure if it's the best comparison in the world, but I thought it was a funny one. But Jeff Bezos recently got married and, like, rented out Venice for the wedding.
0: As you do.
1: Yeah. Where are you having your wedding? The entirety of Venice?
0: Just Venice. I mean, power to him, but, like, ugh.
1: No, power away from him. Eat the rich away. People. She's kind of like, how does it relate to Effie Trinket? I don't know. It's not really Effie Trinket, but it's more like President Snow's husband in a way. Like, who's got the power, who has the influence. And Jeff Bezos has the influence because billionaires have influence. Breaking news. Mm. And Effie Trinket, I don't actually, no, now I'm looking into it. I don't know why this brought this up.
0: Well, I think it kind of I think you could make an argument for President Snow's partner. Like, I don't think President Snow officially has one in the original four. In the original four.
1: Okay.
0: Don't look it up. Don't spoil anything. In the original four. And effectively, but
1: you
0: if
1: said
0: he did,
1: partner, original four, did he have a boyfriend growing up?
0: He,
1: President Snow
0: maybe,
1: is woke.
0: Maybe. That's why he's so mad. No, I'm joking. He got hurt and he's like, I'm done with this.
1: Okay. No spoilers.
0: No,
1: I need to watch it.
0: Not. No, but if he had a partner in the later books, you know, that his partner would have maybe enjoyed the company of the pearls and the riches.
1: Yeah.
0: And maybe she might not have agreed with what was happening, but she enjoys this stuff too much, which I think Effie Trinket does.
1: Yeah.
0: She knows that, I think she's been indoctrinated by the Capitol, right? Effie Trinket is the escort who goes to District 12.
1: She unravels it to start with, absolutely, yes.
0: So Effie loves the Hunger Games in the beginning. She loves it. And she doesn't, it's because she doesn't know any better, because in the Capitol they're taught that it's fine. It's fine that all these kids go away because they're not treated like people. They're treated like other. They are second-class citizens that are not like us. And you even see that when Katniss first goes to the Capitol and all these people don't even look human. They have big eyebrows and they have all these makeup and prosthetics and pig noses and things that you just go, what? That's not even human, like, You're warping yourself completely. And I think Effie's a product of that. And then it's only when Katniss gets reaped again in the second movie to go back does she go, oh, hang on a minute, I am going to lose my friends, two people that I actually do care about. And that's really interesting because that's her kind of wake up. She still doesn't stop it. And movie Effie and book Effie are quite different, particularly in Mockingjay. I don't know if you're aware, but there is Effie doesn't play quite as big of a role in the third book as she does in the movie.
1: Uh-huh.
0: So when you're looking at Effie Trinket from book to movie, you can't draw the same storyline. But yeah, it is interesting. But the Met Gala happened, and I was thinking about it. I think about this every year. I'm like, why? What is the purpose of this event? Like, what's the purpose of fashion? Like, and I kind of...
1: Ooh, getting deep here.
0: Getting deep. What's the purpose of fashion? And I've actually done a bit of soul searching with this myself, so I can bring a bit of me into it. I make music, and I have always second-guessed myself about, is if we took music, like, what do humans need to survive? We need food and water. That's... If we boil everything out, food and water is the main thing we need, and maybe shelter. Mm. So we could, in theory, live without movies, without sport, without...
1: Let's bring this to the hierarchy of needs, my favourite.
0: A hierarchy of needs. Well, this is... And I've come to the realisation, though, which maybe I'm jumping the gun, and I'd love to hear what you're going to say, but I've come to the realization that without movies and music and sport, we wouldn't have entertainment or culture, and they are equally as important as, you know, all this other stuff. But fashion, to me, maybe it's just because I like fashion, but walking on a catwalk, they put so much money into it, and I'm like, I'm just struggling to see what people get out of it. So if anyone loves fashion and catwalking, then please text in.
1: I saw a video this morning of someone at Australia Fashion Week where there was just this guy who was going for a swim at the beach, and the run walk happened to be down the beach steps.
0: Love.
1: And then he was just like walked down the steps and then was on a fashion runway, and I thought that was amazing.
0: That is amazing.
1: But Maslow's hierarchy of needs goes psychological needs, safety needs, belongingness and love needs, esteem needs, and then self-actualization.
0: Mm.
1: And I'm curious in what category it would fit. You know, like, is it self-actualization or is it, like, esteem?
0: Music? Oh, sorry, like, entertainment? Or
1: Because self-actualization, the description here is achieving one's full potential, including creative activities. So that makes me think it's the top. And that doesn't mean it's not important, but it means that essentially, with movies, are important. They are what you seek after you have got food, water, warmth, rest, and then security, safety, intimate relationships and friends. I'd say movies are a good replacement for having friends, but that's just me.
0: I am with you.
1: And then esteem needs, so that's prestige, feeling of accomplishment, and then self-actualization.
0: Okay, that is really good and really handy. And I think that kind of puts a bit of a perspective on the whole thing. So where would fashion fit in that?
1: I think that's self-actualization too,
0: okay,
1: to be honest, because achieving one's full potential, including creative activities. Fashion is creative. Most fashion is creative.
0: Yeah, absolutely. And I think, you know, because, again, I enjoy dressing nice, but I'm not, I don't understand necessarily the appeal of a catwalk. But then other people might not understand the appeal of movies. They're like, you spend like millions of dollars on a movie, like that's money that could have gone to, you know, helping the homeless. And yes, absolutely. But then if we didn't have the movies, entertainment and culture, it changes everything. So I feel like everything does have a place. But the Met Gala, like, again, I guess it kind of makes sense. Just having all these A-list celebrities go to this event, and I don't even know what the event is. Like, is it just that?
1: It's essentially a bunch of... It's a fundraiser for a museum where it's the... For their fashion department, the only department that doesn't receive funding from general admission, because there's this whole essentially partly misogynistic concept of fashion isn't a real art, but, or at least stems from misogyny. So there's that whole angle that it comes from. So it's essentially a fundraiser, except a bunch of celebrities come and dress up fancy, have their stylists put together something. But the controversy comes from, I mean, first off, it's thousands of dollars for a ticket while the world is struggling, and Jeff Bezos, this billionaire, is funding this rather than, you know, while making his Amazon workers, giving them not enough time for bathroom breaks, so they have to go to the toilet in bottles.
0: Oh, dear.
1: Yeah.
0: That is not okay at all, and I can see why no one wanted to talk to him. Tying it back into the Hunger Games, I feel like, because we don't really know much about how the Capitol people operate on a day-to-day. We only know when they're all getting excited for the Hunger Games and they're like, yay. But for all we know, none of them might not work. Like, the district people work and they just get all the supplies from the districts and there's no thank you and they just get to live in luxury. But what happens when one of the districts stops giving their, you know, their thing that they're supposed to supply to the Capitol, when they stop giving that, what happens then? They run out of... I think in the later books, they start talking about how, in the second book, they're like, we can't get a certain type of... we can't get fish or something because, you know, and they say it, like, in passing, but Katniss goes, oh, that's weird. Like, you can't get fish. Seems pretty, basically saying that once one link in the chain goes down, the whole system crumbles.
1: Yeah.
0: And it's super important to not let, well, I guess for the Capitol to not let that happen. So they push people into submission, quite literally, by peacekeepers, as they call them. Again, it's a bit of a, that's not what they are, but that's what they're calling them to make everyone feel good.
1: And symmetry is there to, like, real-life police and what happens with them.
0: Which you were around at the NDIS protest the other day, and literally we are seeing it in person where police... I don't know, you know more than I do about this event, but, there was an event where all I saw online was that a police tackled an older gentleman.
1: An 80-year-old that pushed off a bike.
0: Okay, so I don't know why and whether he did... Like, I don't think anyone deserves that, especially not from a police person. But I don't know the backstory, if he...
1: So, I don't want to go too in-depth.
0: No.
1: Essentially what happened is a different protester yelled at a Libertarian MP, Member of Parliament. Then, as police were arresting them, they were then released without charge, that person. Police then pushed this 80-year-old off a bike because they called the cops that were arresting the other person. They called he called them pigs. And then police pushed him off. the bike and then appeared to be about to going to punch them. Like, I don't know their actual intentions, but that's what it looked like from what I was watching.
0: Yeah.
1: And then someone else came in and kind of formed a human shield between them, and then police instead decided to punch him five times in the back of the head while he was already on the ground. They let the 80-year-old go without charge, without anything, didn't arrest him at all, because what would you arrest them for, essentially? Mm. So
0: see, that's a bit like what happened in the Hunger Games.
1: Yep.
0: Anyone who defies, anyone who stands up, they get pushed. And you know, I guess as we are seeing some parallels to real life, and I guess that is the best kind of art, is the one that is timely and actually has a message about what art to look for.
1: Art imitates life and life imitates art.
0: Amen. That's perfect. And I think that's a good segue into the next song, which is Abraham's Daughter by Arcade Fire. Did I get that right? Or is it Abraham's Daughter and the song is called...
1: No. Arcade the song Fire. Is called... I think. I hope. That's, you know what? That's what it seems to be. I think it's Abraham's Daughter based on the lyrics of the song, but it's another haunting song that fits the vibe very well of the Hunger Games. You've been listening to Film Society on Sin. We'll be right back. But first, here it is.

0: You're listening to Film Society with Bernie and Callum. That was Abraham's Daughter by Arcade Fire, as seen in the Hunger Games soundtrack. I can't remember what movie that one's from, but I think it's the first one. Is it the first one? I think it's the first one. But yeah, we have been talking about all things Hunger Games today.
1: The spoiler alert remains intact if you've just joined us.
0: Yes, we're basically spoiling. We're not holding back on the first four movies. The fifth, or like the prequel, we are being reserved for.
1: Prequels.
0: Yes, because there is a new one coming out.
1: Yes.
0: In fact, that is kind of an interesting question. So, obviously, franchises are all about how can we keep going at the moment.
1: Yes.
0: Right. They're all like, oh, we need to keep milking this. And I think some franchises have milked themselves very, very dry.
1: RE, Hello Neighbor, the Hello Neighbor franchise.
0: I don't think I've heard of it.
1: So it's essentially started as an indie horror game where you're trying to escape the neighbor. The first game turned into an absolute mess, full of bugs, had no direction. Then they made a few spin-off games, three, I think, an animated series. Then made a second one that they abandoned before completing, and they're now making a third one. So essentially they just have nothing new to add, and they're just making it worse and then selling these ones. And, like, this one had potential, right? Hello Neighbor 2 had potential, but they abandoned it before they gave it an ending. So it doesn't have an ending. It just has a screen that says, this is not the true ending. Come back later. And then they've said they've abandoned it. They're not going to come back to it.
0: Oh, so it's actually like they did stop in the right time?
1: So no. No. They've abandoned the second game before they gave it an ending. They're continuing the franchise and continuing to milk it dry. They're making a third game while they have an uncompleted second game.
0: Right, okay. Oh. So isn't the new game, the third one, just going to be the second one now? Or are they literally skipping a whole part of the story and just going, we're just going to call this number three? And
1: it remains to be seen. The second one had a whole bunch of promises they abandoned. It was going to be an open world. Nope. It was going to have freedom of, like, what stories you tackle when. Nope. It was going...
0: Not anymore.
1: It was going to have a neural network based on player input. Nope.
0: Dear.
1: Yeah.
0: Well, none of those things... Well, hopefully if the third one does come out, they fix all the bugs and it's worth the wait.
1: But... Anywho, back to the topic at hand.
0: Hunger Games. I was curious about where they could take the franchise moving forward, because Lionsgate is pretty... They're like a doing okay company, but they're not... So Lionsgate is the distributor of the Hunger Games movies.
1: Lionsgate, I believe, distributed Blair Witch 2, I found out.
0: No wonder the shaky cam. It makes sense. They both hire Gary Ross. No, I don't know. Okay, that's interesting. So Lionsgate loves shaky cam.
1: No, because they... oversaw the second movie, which got rid of shaky cam.
0: It did. So it really did.
1: So actually, Lionsgate ended shaky cam.
0: They did. They were like, you know what? We're not doing this anymore. I love. So I'm curious about where do you think the franchise could move forward? Because obviously, it ended with Katniss and Peter having a kid, and they're doing. Yes. Well, I don't think they're ever going to be well, but they're not in danger anymore, which is. Nice. And then now they've gone back and done some prequels, which first one, I'll just say the premise, because again, it's you pick up a book that is literally the premise. It's how President Snow came to be President Snow. Then the second one
1: is
0: Haymitch's Games, which is the 50th Hunger Games, which was also the second Quarter Quell.
1: Yes, it was the double... They doubled it for the second Quarter Quell.
0: Doubled the amount.
1: 48 people.
0: Yes, doubled the amount of tributes. So, if you're Lionsgate, if you're Suzanne Collins, what do you do with this franchise? Knowing that they're going to make another one later this year, comes out November, would you continue?
1: So, at the moment, the Hunger Games, I would say, thrives off of fan fiction, which might be a hot take. But I'm full of them. For example, I completely abandoned the entire premise of Peter and Gail to ship them, which my sister never forgives me for. Like, they don't make sense.
0: Wait, ship Peter and Gail as a couple?
1: Yes.
0: You were shipping them together?
1: Yes.
0: I hate Gail, so this is interesting.
1: Like, the ship makes no sense, but, like, it's the closest thing to a gay ship I'm going to get from it. I need my gay ships, yep. Guys.
0: Make more gay couples gay. No, I don't know.
1: Make couples gay again.
0: Literally. That can be our...
1: let's get that on Red Hats.
0: We will.
1: That'll be great.
0: Where was it?
1: Make couples gay again.
0: Make couples gay again. I'm
1: with
0: here
1: printed
0: for it
1: in white text on a red hat. Yes. That has no other connotations.
0: Just that.
1: I think that the community kind of lives off fan fiction in a sense. And I think that's true for a lot of franchises. And I think that ultimately Lionsgate as a company, I think they're publicly traded. I'm going to fact check that for you once. But why that's relevant is if you're publicly traded, you have a legal obligation, yes, they are publicly traded, to make the most profit possible. So even if they release really, really awful Hunger Games stuff, Lionsgate will still make a profit from it because of that brand recognition. And yep. Making a profit for them is what they want to keep their shareholders happy. So I don't think the Hunger Games will get abandoned anytime soon because it is so profitable.
0: I agree. Like, the last one that came out...
1: But also when you look at, like, other franchises and other things, like, let's take a look at Disney, for example, coming out with their fifth Toy Story.
0: Which will make $1 billion. Yep. Maybe. I don't know. I'm going to watch it.
1: And that's because, why are you going to watch it? Brand recognition and franchise recognition.
0: Agreed.
1: Did you ever see Hoppers in cinemas?
0: No.
1: Exactly, because there's no franchise behind that.
0: Well, no, that's not why I didn't see Hoppers. Okay. The reason I didn't see Hoppers, I'm a Pixar loyalist, but their last couple of movies have not been good. So I refuse to support a movie. I'm choosing not to watch it. Not because I don't recognize the brand. I'm fine with new ones. I just don't want to support something that, if it's anything like Elio or Turning Red, which I did not enjoy one bit, which I've been... Okay. I watched a review, and a review said, if you like Turning Red and Elio, you will like Hoppers. And I was like, okay, that is not for me. And therefore, I chose not to watch it. But I do think what you're saying, there are definitely people out there who would not watch a movie because they don't understand or recognize the brand. So your point stands. It's just personally, that's not why I didn't watch Hoppers.
1: Sorry.
0: No.
1: Words in your mouth there.
0: That's okay.
1: If you look at what's happened with Knives Out, as I've said before, one of my favorites, everyone was so surprised by it because it changed up things, because it was new, because it was different, because that is so rare in the world of cinema these days, yes. Because change is risky. So at the end of the day, they did not... That was surprising that they've changed it, and now it's essentially become serialized.
0: As everything does. If they stop at 3 movies, I think that'll be okay.
1: Yeah.
0: Because they're not going to milk it, but they will. They'll keep going.
1: Yeah, exactly. So here's... when you take a risk, brands don't like taking risks, and if they take a risk, if it pays off, okay. That's all you're going to be doing from now on. So they like consistency, so I think we'll see more prequels.
0: Well,
1: but also, Susan Collins will have some level of creative control, so will she write more prequels? We shall see.
0: Agreed. Well, if we look at the box office for these films, they've done well. The most successful was Catching Fire at $865 million.
1: You think that makes sense, wouldn't you?
0: I'm very proud of that. Interestingly, the latest movie that came out in 2023, Battle of the Songbirds and Snakes, way too long of a title, by the way. The Hunger Games, The Battle of the Songbirds and Snakes.
1: Oh, there's a D in there.
0: There is.
1: Two Ds is too much.
0: Way too much. Anyway, that movie only made $337 million. And that's not that much. So
1: how much was the budget, do you know?
0: I do not. The budget, Hunger Games, Ballad.
1: While you're looking up that, there's that other element of, you said that you liked the movie, $100 million. Okay. And then they probably spent another $100 million on marketing.
0: On marketing, so it was, they made like $130 million.
1: Yeah. But with how they no idea where I was going. I just sometimes have a mental blank. Oh, yeah, that's right. You said yourself that you liked the movie, didn't like the book. If there were other people in that boat that didn't like the book, a lot of them wouldn't bother to go see the movie. So I think when you're relying on that book and people don't really enjoy the book, you're going to see less sales.
0: Yes. And this is why I think Sunrise on the Reaping has a good chance of doing well, because the book is almost universally loved. And I think if the movie's anything, and the movie has a really good cast coming together, it's looking good, I'm feeling good about it all. So I feel like it's got a good chance of at least making $400 million. I feel like, and that would be successful, I think, for Hunger Games.
1: Well, on that note, I'll keep that prediction up in like October. I'll come to you and be like, okay, so.
0: I hope I'm right.
1: Official prediction by Callum here, published on all the major news outlets. On that note,
0: $400 million.
1: I do believe that that is all we've got time for this evening, afternoon, whatever time it is for you, wherever you're listening. I know we've got some global listeners. I've seen the statistics. Thank you for joining us this time zone.
0: We will have a 3-week break before we're back. We usually are on fortnightly with Film Society, but we are, there's a bit of a scheduling conflict in the next
1: 2 weeks. Fortnight
0: for Thursday. So we will be back we'll be back in 3 weeks.
1: Yeah.
0: 4 weeks. Four.
1: We'll be back not next Thursday, not the Thursday after, not the Thursday after, but the Thursday after.
0: You got that, you got it.
1: We'll be back eventually.
0: We'll be back eventually, but tune in on Thursdays and you'll catch us 4 to 5.
1: Well, thank you so much for tuning in. We've got a song for you also from The Hunger Games, Just a Game. But stay tuned, because after this, Represent will be on, which I am also a presenter on. And we will be having an interview with Andrew Bretherton, is a disability advocate. So that'll be great to have him on and talk about the NDIS changes. But first, here's Just a Game.
0: This has been Film Society.
1: Yes. And this is Just a Game by Birdie.

0: We at Represent would like to acknowledge and pay our respects to the people of the Woiwurrung and Bunurong language groups of the Eastern Kulin Nations on whose unceded lands the SINS office and studio stand, as well as to the traditional custodians of the lands and waters that SIN Contents reaches. As we move through the show to ensure that conversations, music, information, ideas and stories circulate and prosper among the young people of this country, I would like to underscore the rich history of oral knowledge and storytelling that these lands and their rightful custodians continue to hold. And this is the time where I play the intro, but I forgot to bring it up, so I'm going to play it now.
1: Kids should go to school. That's what we're committed to.
2: 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When do we want it? 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
3: I haven't flip-flopped. I said no originally, then I said yes, then I have said no, and I've stuck to it.
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5: The English fought a civil war over this matter.
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4: 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We have so much.

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5: 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My name is Dana and I am joined by my fellow presenter, Patty.
6: Hey.
5: Hello. And Bernie will be joining us very shortly. But before we get into it, some of the stories from the past week are that the Australian Competition and Consumer Commission has won their case against Coles in the federal court, suing the supermarket giant for misleading conduct. The ACCC accused Coles of artificially inflating their prices before dropping them back down with their down promotions in 2022 and 2023, with some discounted prices being higher than they had been just months previously. The federal court judge, Michael O'Brien, ruled that the discounts were not genuine as they had not remained at the higher price for a reasonable amount of time, that time being defined as 12 weeks. Judge O'Brien will soon also rule on a similar case against Woolworths at a later date. Prime Minister Anthony Albanese has announced that the Tasmanian former Jackie Lambie network and current independent senator Tammy Tyrrell has joined the Labor Party. Tammy Tyrrell's move to Labor means that the government will gain an extra vote in the Senate, bringing its numbers up to a total of 30 members in the 76-seat chamber.
7: I'm not going to apologise to anybody for joining Labor. It's a good fit. I have supported Labor regularly over the last 4 years. But I've also pushed back when things for Tasmania is important. And I will still do that, but I will do it respectfully and calmly within caucus. And I'm very proud to be a Labor girl.
5: That was Tasmanian Senator Tyrrell, likely responding to any blowback she might receive from joining Labor as an independent. And finally, US President Donald Trump has met with China's President Xi Jinping for the first time today since 2017. The Iran war, Taiwan, trade, tariffs, technology, and AI could all feature in discussions during the two-day state visit. President Trump has been joined by 16 American business leaders, including Elon Musk and Apple boss Tim Cook. Here he is at the opening remarks for the meeting in Beijing.
8: We have the greatest businessmen, the biggest and I guess the best in the world, and they're here today to pay respects to you and to China, and they look forward to trade and doing business, and it's going to be totally reciprocal on our behalf.
5: Sorry, that was a little preview to the songs coming up, but those are the top stories that have happened in the past week. I say the past week, those actually all happened today. So I had like a bunch of other headlines planned for the week and then I got rid of all of them because all of those three things happened today. So it's been a big day, but it's also been a big week.
6: So. It's always happening, you know?
5: It's always happening. 24-hour news cycle, you never, never know. Apart from politics, Patty, how have you been? What's going on?
6: Yeah, I'm great. Thanks for asking. I'm ready to go. Love this time of the week. It's been good. I've been doing some interviews around campus today. And
5: what are you
6: like
5: interviewing
6: that.
5: People about?
6: I was asking them about the student life. Everything, all that kind of fun stuff. But yeah, it was fun. But yeah, as you were saying before, politics, it's around the clock, you know, and by the end of the show,
5: there'll be
6: new stuff happening right now.
5: For sure.
6: So got to stay on top of it. And yeah, as you said, by this time tomorrow, there'll be big news stories out already.
5: That's the thing. Honestly, like that's why I don't write the headlines until the day of, partly because I can't be bothered. And also because if I write them the day beforehand and then I read them out today, it's dated. It's old news.
6: Exactly right.
5: Which
6: is
5: a problem.
6: It's like they say, when you write a textbook, it's already outdated.
5: Oh, yes. You know what I mean? Yes, very cool.
6: Like a geography textbook or a history textbook.
5: Oh, my God. Well, yeah, that's exactly it. You write geography and the freaking climate has changed. So.
6: Or like with COVID as well. Like that was a big one. It's like all these new textbooks coming out after COVID because all the stats and all the kind of sociocultural things have changed since COVID. So all the textbooks and that pre-2020 are kind of outdated in terms of statistics and things like that.
5: Yeah, for real. In terms of the like interviews that you were doing earlier today,
6: yeah.
5: In terms of student life, how much of that, was that just like, ooh, what do you like to do? Or is it like, how do you feel as a student? Like how political did it turn, even though you weren't doing it for Represent?
6: It wasn't very political. It was kind of just like, fun little stuff.
5: Yes.
6: Just like, what's your favorite song? What's your study spots? It was fun. Just a little bit of getting some content for community engagement and things like that. But I think I'm looking at maybe doing some more vox pops for this show in the future.
5: Yes. Oh, Vox Pop. Oh, that would be great. Yeah. We've never done those. Well, I've never done those before.
6: Yeah, I was looking at maybe doing some Vox Pops. Maybe next week. So stay tuned.
5: Yeah.
6: We'll get some voices of... We are the voice of the youth.
5: For
6: so
5: sure.
6: Let's
5: what
6: get
5: would
6: it
5: you,
6: from...
5: If you were going to do a Vox Pop between now and next week, what would the topic be?
6: I think we could look at what's relative, obviously, at the moment. Mm. So we could ask them about how they feel about the NDIS cuts,
5: yep.
6: How they feel about... I know the election's kind of far off, but how do they feel about the election in November? We're not going to ask them who they're going to vote for, but, you know, what's happening with the youth at the moment? How do they feel about going back to paying, you know, $5 a day when at the end of the month when they've got to pay for PTV again? I know, I don't feel good about it.
5: No, not at all.
6: I'm scared. I think that they should just keep it. I've been getting my coffee every day guilt-free because I'm like, well, I'm not paying for PTV, so
5: no.
6: I'll get my coffee.
5: Absolutely. And
6: I'm
5: then after the end of the year, it's $10 again or whatever
6: exactly.
5: It is, which is silly. So,
6: but
5: I mean...
6: Yeah.
5: We'll have to see.
6: Asking them financially, politically, culturally, how they're feeling and report back. So good
5: that
6: fun.
5: That would be a great Vox Pop, actually. I feel like we might be too bogged down in asking about like a specific political area, but just going around asking students, like, how do you feel right now in terms of your position in society and where is that? We could do a little bit of a preempt if people want to let us know how they're feeling as students or as young people in society. If you have an answer to that and if you have thoughts on your position wherever you are, you can text us at 0468155796 and we'll get a little bit of a temperature check on 100%. How people are feeling.
6: And perhaps if there's any ideas
5: or
6: things that, you know, what could make your life a little bit easier, just that little bit. Because coming to the city is daunting.
5: It is
6: and
5: daunting.
6: I've been on crutches the last few weeks.
5: Yes.
6: With my knee, I had some issues with that. And I was honestly just taken back about how lovely people are, holding the door open for you, slowing down. So it's so nice. And, like, honestly, big ups to the city of Melbourne for the accessibility. Because until you don't need accessibility, you don't realise how much there is. Obviously, there's still some limitations around accessibility. But when I needed the resources that they have... I was like, wow, the city does a really good job at accessibility.
5: Yeah. That's actually very topical because we will be talking to someone about that later today in the show. But in terms of your experience, obviously, otherwise, you're an able-bodied person, but for a short period of time, you're on crutches. How did that feel in terms of everyone, it seems that was very helpful and there was accessibility, but how did that feel in terms of you having to reorient how your relationship with the world in terms of how you move in it?
6: It's scary. It was a big moment. Like one day you're good and you're very mobile and stuff, and then the next day you're on crutches. So it was scary. Like navigating the city was difficult, physically and emotionally. But I would almost say emotionally. But honestly, we live in such a beautiful city, and I've really noticed how loving and caring everyone was. But it's scary, and I think. I'm feeling a little bit more kind of empathetic
5: to absolutely.
6: People who do need it. And as I said before, there are some limitations and there are some improvements that could be done, which we may touch on later when we talk about NDIS cuts and things like that.
5: I will say it makes sense that, you know, it's potentially that it makes sense that your experience may have been better than others, not only because it was a short period of time, but I guess there's this idea of like crutches seem generally... like appear to be a sort of temporary
6: 100%
5: accessibility need, whereas some of the other more permanent ones might initiate like an immediately different response to people, which is unfortunate. But that's definitely the case. But in terms of the NDIS, I guess we'll be talking about that later. But for now, what we're going to do is we're going to talk about the US-China talks that
6: Let's
5: are
6: do
5: happening
6: it.
5: In America. Now, if you don't know, the U.S. President Donald Trump joined a dozen or so business leaders in Beijing today to hold bilateral talks with his Chinese counterpart Xi Jinping in a time of heightened tensions between the two superpowers. Now, when I say heightened tensions, I mean they're a little testy with each other. They're on potentially opposite sides of the U.S.-Israeli-Iranian war, even though China has not played a very active part in that war. They're clearly throwing their support behind Iran. But the quiet part was really said out loud almost immediately by Xi Jinping in his opening remarks before those Beijing talks, which actually aren't... those talks themselves aren't broadcast, but the opening remarks were, and this is what Xi Jinping had to say. This is what Xi Jinping had to say.
1: The whole world is watching our meeting. Currently, transformation not seen in a century is accelerating across the globe, and the international situation is fluid and turbulent. The world has come to a new crossroads. Can China and the United States overcome the Thucydides trap and create a new paradigm of major country relations?
5: Okay, Patty, immediately, the Thucydides trap. When I was just looking, actually, this story about the US-China talks, they were just going to be a headline. And I was just looking through the opening remarks to see if I could get a good grab. And I was listening to the translated opening remarks of Xi Jinping, and he said, can we effectively escape the Thucydides trap? And I said, I don't know if I've mentioned, Patty, but I did ancient history at university as a minor.
6: Fun,
5: right? And so when he said that, I said, I know an ancient Greek name when I hear one. Mm-hmm. And I said, who's that? I want to know what's going on. So I looked it up, and Thucydides was an Athenian historian and general in the 5th century BCE. He had a text called The History of the Peloponnesian War, which recounts the 5th century BCE war between Sparta and Athens. And this is the important part.
6: Yeah.
5: The war was between two major Greek superpowers at the time when both were vying for power.
6: Ooh, would you say a motif? Not a motif, a parallel?
5: Parallel. A that's parallel. Exactly. Oh my
6: that's
5: God.
6: The word I'm looking for.
5: That's exactly the word I've got in it. Not only were they both vying for power, but specifically Athens was a bit of like an up-and-coming power that was becoming bigger in the Greek area, in the Greek city-states, and Sparta got a little nervous about that. They said, hey, what do you think you're doing? Now, Thucydides, who was on the Athenian side, he's actually been dubbed by some as the father of quote-unquote scientific history by those who accept his claims, at the very least, to have applied strict standards of impartiality and evidence gathering and analysis of cause and effect without reference to intervention by the gods. Now, we are going to talk about that a little bit later, but we're actually going to pause that for now to introduce our guest who's coming in. Who is coming in now into the studio literally right now is Andrew. Oh my God. And I've got lost your last name. Bretherton. Is that right?
2: Bretherton. Yeah.
5: Bretherton. Perfect. Andrew, thank you so much for coming in. I really appreciate it. Now, Andrew, I'm going to introduce you as soon as I scroll up. So, Andrew, you are the convener of the Accessible Victorian Greens and a member of the Disability Rights and Culture Group. First off, thank you for being here. So, I appreciate it. How has your day been so far?
2: Oh, yeah, good so far. We got a bit lost.
5: You got lost?
2: But, it's a bit hectic getting around campus in a wheelchair. I'm glad I got the power assist on.
5: Well, I would love to talk to you about that in terms of when you say hectic getting around campus in a wheelchair, what do you mean by that? Was it difficult to manoeuvre?
2: Oh, it's just very long distances to get to each building. And, like, if I was pushing through, I'd be, like, in a sweat. But thankfully, I've got the battery on, so I can just... Zip. Yeah. But might be a bit harder for those without a power chair.
5: Absolutely. I mean, you're lucky we're not at Melbourne University because I go there and it's a suburb. So getting from building to building is genuinely a feat. This is the first question and we're going to just, get straight into it. Can you sort of just lead us through how you got to where you are as an advocate and the journey that took you into the position that you're in now?
2: Oh, yeah, that's a very long story.
5: It always is. It's our traditional first question.
2: So kind of my journey was, getting diagnosed with myalgic encephalomyelitis, or begrudgingly sometimes called chronic fatigue syndrome. I had contracted glandular fever with shingles and kind of just never recovered from it. And... how they treated me was not good. I had went to the Alfred Fatigue Clinic to receive treatment. Their methodology of treating ME/CFS at the time was to basically just pump me full of Adderall and dexamphetamines.
5: Oh, yeah.
2: And yeah, that'll give you lots of energy. And I'm like, yeah, of course it will. It's essentially speed.
5: Yeah.
2: and it just forced me to have major crashes. So, like, at the time I was working, and because a lot of the therapy is kind of based on, like, conversion therapy or denying that you have a disability or kind of gaslighting you that there's nothing wrong with you, you kind of make yourself more disabled because you keep trying to push through rather than rest, which is what you're meant to do. I always have a saying, like, it's mitochondria, not hypochondria.
5: Yes, right.
2: So a lot of the biomedical research that's come out on long COVID and ME/CFS has indicated that this is mitochondrial disease. It's not something that can be changed through psychology or wishful thinking.
5: Almost like they think it's psychosomatic. They're like, oh, we can convince you that this isn't the case anymore.
2: Yeah, pretty much. Right. It's very much wrapped in the old school kind of hysteria. And because it affects women mostly too, I've had friends that have taken 20 years to get a diagnosis.
3: Wow.
2: For myself, it only took like 6 months. So, yeah.
5: And how old were you at the time?
2: Well, I was 26.
5: Right. Okay. Yeah.
2: So I was at Swinburne University. Sorry.
5: It's okay. None of us go here.
2: Yeah.
5: Oh, actually, do you, Paddy?
9: I got it.
5: Oh, okay. Paddy goes here. None of us do.
3: You've only offended one of us. Yes, don't worry.
2: Oh, okay. Sorry. Yeah, so I was studying my psych and sports science major. Luckily, I had some really good lecturers there. So they kind of cottoned me on early that, hey, this isn't really a proper treatment plan, or it's not really cognitive behavior therapy if they're gaslighting you into thinking there's nothing wrong with you. So I kind of started my advocacy journey through that experience. I went on to Insight and spoke about ME/CFS and did some stuff on Insight with Triple J, and there's been some other things with ABC, and I've done a transport campaign on accessible transport with disability rights and culture. Some stuff
6: that's interesting.
2: Yeah.
6: How did you when you say campaign, was that for advocating or
2: Advocating.
6: Like in the media. Like the trams and the things like that.
2: Yeah, mainly around tram accessibility.
6: Yeah.
2: But
6: which is still a big problem with the high-rise trams all everywhere.
2: Oh, 100%. Yeah. So I live near Chapel Street, and there's no accessible tram on that whole line. So getting around's a bit difficult.
6: Yeah. Is there like a ramp or something they can pull out if need be, or is it just straight up non-accessible for wheelchair users?
2: It's just straight up non-accessible. So to put in a accessible tram, you need both the accessible tram and the accessible platform.
6: Exactly.
2: Yeah. So I have one. Interestingly enough, there's an accessible platform at St Kilda Junction.

0: made the whole line accessible, I think, in 2022. And they're now trying to push it out and say, well, look, we're just going to keep making one accessible tram a year, which they haven't kept that promise, FYI. Mm-hmm. And it will be extended out to 2036. So I think
1: it's another 10 years.
0: Yeah, but I don't think they'll even keep to that commitment. I might be dead in the ground before they make the whole network accessible, which is really sad.
2: And they might not even be government long enough to get that done.
0: Yeah, exactly. And even with the new trains they built on this line, it had a 2-centimetre raise gap.
1: Yep.
0: So it's a tripping hazard for all those communities I said before, but it means that they've built a whole train line that wasn't accessible, which they've already been legally mandated to do.
2: Mm-hmm. Yeah, so like not only are they not making existing trains and public transport accessible, they're creating new public transport that is still not accessible, which is disappointing.
0: Yeah, yeah.
1: So kind of a waste of opportunity and resources as well. Like,
2: what a waste, because now they're going to have to change it if they keep their promise.
3: So you were talking before about how you've done like the tram campaign, how you've been doing that kind of stuff. What about with the Accessible Victorian Greens? What's your role within that group and what does the group do?
0: So I'm the convener and sorry, I'm just taking off my jacket.
2: No, you're good.
0: And I've been kind of in this role in and out for 10 years at the Greens. We've been trying to build a working group and an accessible movement within the Greens, primarily just to make the party more accessible so more disabled people can participate and possibly even be go for positions such as Jordan Steele John has.
2: Mm-hmm.
0: It's been a difficult battle, but we're getting there. And we've held some disability pride events with DRC, and our kind of main goal is to get more disabled people more politically active. I'm not sure if any of the other major parties or minor parties have a disability working group. It might just be us. But we're mainly just fighting within the Greens to get more kind of notoriety and more funding and more accessibility so that we can do more stuff in the community like we did at protests the other day.
3: What's the makeup of that group? Like, is it all disabled people?
0: So disabled people have voting rights. We do accept allies, but they won't have voting rights in the working group. Understandably. So we do encourage some non-disabled allies to join and offer in-kind support or whatever support that they can do. But, yeah, you need to be a Greens member and a disabled Greens member to have voting rights.
3: Mm-hmm.
2: In terms of when you say you're working within the Greens party, is that... So rather than, I suppose, advocating on behalf of the Greens, are you advocating within the Greens to make them as a party more accountable and more accessible? So is there friction there between you and the party itself? Or are you working together?
0: I have to be very careful because there is a line item in the Greens of bringing the party in disrepute.
2: Sure.
0: So I don't want to be kicked out. So I'm just thinking of the best way to answer that question. At the moment, we're focusing on accessibility within the party so that we can branch out and do more stuff externally. So
2: yes.
0: I'll leave it at that.
2: Sure.
1: Yeah, that makes sense.
2: Now, I mean, the big thing that everyone's talking about for everything ever is the budget that was just released recently. In terms of your capacity as your... Actually, yes, as in terms of your capacity within the Greens party and then as a disabled person, what did you make of yesterday's budget and how it affects the, you know, your life and your community?
0: Am I allowed to swear?
2: Oh, absolutely.
0: It was completely fucked.
2: Yeah.
0: Labor has reneged on their promise of not taking the NDIS back or going back. It's a return to segregation for disabled people. It's a return to institutionalization for a lot of disabled people. And I liken this kind of decision made by Mark Butler and his cohort. They're just doing robo-debt 2.0, but it's going to have more drastic consequences.
2: Which is quite

0: quite a statement considering how devastating robo-debt was. Can you talk about that a little bit? Like, when you say segregation, institutionalization, is that in terms of because of a lack of funding that's going to certain places?
1: Yeah, it will be a lack of funding and also a lack of support. So these 160,000 people, which the government haven't even informed us of who is going to be in that criteria of who's going to be kicked off the NDIS.
2: Just to clarify, is that 160,000 will be fully kicked off and then a lot of the remaining people will lose partial funding? Am I understanding that correctly?
1: Yeah, I'm not sure because Labor also haven't clarified this.
0: I think we'd all like to know this.
1: So, we'd all like, but we know 160,000 people at least are going to be affected or kicked off the scheme. Mm-hmm. So it's just without this funding, right? Like for me, right? I was bedbound and housebound. After going through all of that abuse with the fatigue clinics, I had also went through a period of homelessness. I'd spent about $20,000 trying to get on the NDIS through legal fees and through the AAT and in support from family and friends. So it was a very uphill battle just to get on the NDIS. And I have another group called Call for Change for MECFS people on Facebook. But we had found the government had spent money on one of these controversial fatigue clinics to help them kick people with my condition off the scheme or deny them entry into the scheme. It was over.
3: They were funding that.
1: Yeah, they were funding that directly without consulting our advocacy groups. Yeah. So our fear is that they will do that sort of thing again, and it will be expanded to other groups such as autistics and stuff. Mm-hmm. Yeah.
0: Yeah. And I guess that's one of the things is obviously the line for these cuts is that the NDIS was never meant to support this many kids. A lot of these kids are low and medium needs autism. They don't need to be on the NDIS. We can create a different program for them, blah, blah, blah, whatever.
1: Well, let me ask you a question.
0: Yes.
1: How severe do you think my autism is?
0: Okay, well, I'm going to say, okay, so as far as I'm aware, the criteria is low to high needs.
2: Low, medium, and high.
0: That's the spectrum. Mm. I would say, if we're going high being the highest and low being the lowest, I would say between low and medium towards low.
1: Well, that's interesting because my neuropsych report put me as level 3 autistic.
0: Yes, and that would
1: and translate
0: because
1: of
2: high.
0: Right.
1: And that's also because of how my other disabilities impact me with the fatigue and executive dysfunction and stuff. So although I'm quite verbal, that's because I had my special interest was acting for since I was 7 till 26. It was
0: a professional masker then.
1: Yeah, pretty much.
0: Okay.
1: Yeah. But the government is relying on these medical models of autism. And my fear is with the Thriving Kids thing is they're going to base a lot of that modeling off ABA therapy, which is convincing autistics to mask.
0: Right.
1: Or pretend we're not autistic, basically conversion therapy.
0: Yeah.
3: Scary.
1: Yeah.
3: As you say, 160,000, you said?
1: Well, that's what...
2: That's what Mark Butler said in his first speech is 160,000.
3: Now, obviously, NDIS, there's different areas like age as well. So, people, elderly people, there's all different populations of people. Do you feel that do you think everyone is on it for the right reasons? Because obviously there's the whole issues with the providers and things like that and frauding the money and the fake NDIS organizations and companies who are, I guess, abusing and kind of taking the money off the NDIS people who need it.
1: Yeah.
3: So that there's a whole nother
0: aspect
3: of it, yeah.
1: So this has been very kind of smart, can I say, propaganda from the Labor Party. They've paid Redbridge about $500,000 on how they can sell cuts to the NDIS. And what they came up was, if we make a story around rorting and fraud, that will be the most palatable to the Australian public.
3: Yep.
1: Now, if they wanted to target frauds and rorts, none of the measures that they've introduced or none of the cuts they've introduced actually tackle that.
3: Exactly.
1: And it entrenches rorting because it forces us to only use registered providers.
3: Mm-hmm.
1: Now, registered providers have been constantly named as the ones doing the most rorting. And in my own personal experience, I have found that too. All the registered providers will charge the maximum rate for any service that they provide because of what the NDIS price guide allows them to. Whereas if I go to an independent contractor or an independent person in the community, it will actually cost the government much less and the quality of service for me is much higher.
3: Okay, that's really interesting. Yeah.
1: Yeah, so
3: but as you said, they haven't said anything that's directly targeting the provider or how are they going to navigate in stopping them doing that.
0: They're
3: just saying, let's just cut it. They're not actually saying, let's put more people out there and investigate companies or more. You know, they could have put money into investigations and things like that, which could grassroots go into the providers, because there are people going into providers, and there's these empty buildings and organizations that have PO boxes and they have these things and there's no one there, and they're like these fake NDIS things, and there's people just bringing the and it's horrible, it's so bad. But as you said, the government isn't targeting that. They're just saying, we're just going to cut it.
1: Yeah, well, they could do things like strengthen the ACCC, for example, or make an easier process to hold these providers accountable through, say, VCAT or other systems. Mm-hmm. But they're not funding those systems, and they're not keeping those dodgy providers out of the system. And by forcing us to only use registered providers, we're going to be trapped with the shonks and frauds that are ripping us off the most.
3: It's scary.
1: Mm.
0: In terms of you and your personal experience with being on the NDIS, obviously just getting in was difficult enough, and I have to imagine the experience of being on the NDIS hasn't been smooth sailing. From your perspective, what did you wish would change about the NDIS? What is it that you were like, okay, I wish this was done differently?
1: Well, it's interesting. We marched with Labor in 2022 with Every Australian Counts. We marched from, where was it? I think Swanston Street through to where the AAT offices are on Queen Street or something, I think it was.
0: I'll take your word for it.
1: Yeah, I don't know.
3: In the city.
1: Somewhere in the city. Labor had promised no cuts to the NDIS. We're going to remove a lot of these punitive systems where we're paying people to deny people entering the plans, such as I mentioned before with ME/CFS. We're going to Shorten had promised he was going to remove the AAT as well.
2: What's the AAT?
1: Administrative...
2: Access Tribunal?
1: Yeah, that's it. Now, I think it's called ACT now. Yeah. Under the NDIS, and make it like fully fund the NDIS so that people can participate. So that's the direction they probably should be heading. And what you were talking about before, like strengthen the AAT, strengthen those legal pathways to get rorters and stuff out of the system. But they're not doing that. Instead, they've just chosen, we're going to do the medical model, we're going to decide who is the most deserving, who we deem disabled enough. Mm-hmm. And it's a very kind of ableistic language. It's pretty much everything ScoMo wanted to introduce that we elected Labor on.
0: To not introduce.
1: But they've gone further than Morrison would have. And even with these functional assessments, the thriving kids, foundational supports. Like, what does foundational supports look for someone with ME/CFS? Like, for me, it would mean returning back to those gaslighting fatigue clinics and making me further disabled.
0: In terms of, like, obviously, the government wants to cut everything all the time so they have more money. So that makes sense. But they do...
2: Except defence. They like funding defence.
0: Well, yeah. They want to cut everything everywhere all the time to be able to cut money, to be able to put money into defence. So that's their ultimate goal. Mm.
3: Until we go to a war, then...
0: Until we go
3: to
0: war.
3: It is important. I will say defence is important, but yes, at the sake of other organisations, probably not. Yeah.
0: Yes. And I would say, like... all of the language around the NDIS and the idea that it's for the people, it's for the benefit of the people on the system so they don't get taken advantage of.
1: Oh, yeah,
0: or whatever.
1: Daddy knows best.
0: Yes. And I was just wondering, like, would you say that given that we can see, in terms of the NDIS, one of the big things, the whole argument for cutting money to the NDIS is that it's too much money and it's money that it's being wasted. But a lot of, reports that we can see done by independent industries or independent organizations say that every dollar spent into the NDIS comes back and comes back threefold because of the support that people get and then their ability to engage into society with society because of that support. And so it seems that if on the face of it, just in an economical sense, if we take all of the humanness out of it, the NDIS is financially beneficial for the government as a whole because of the money that it brings back to society. Mm. Given that that is the case, why do you think they are still so hell-bent on cutting money from the NDIS, even though that they should know fundamentally that it is economically bad for them to do so in the long run?
1: Yeah, I think it's really going to give them egg on their face in the long run.
0: Literally.
1: Yeah, pretty much. I'll be throwing the eggs. Yeah. No. No, I did not say that.
0: No, plausible deniability.
1: Yeah. It was my identical twin.
0: No. Yeah.
1: I shouldn't say that. I do have an identical twin. I don't want to get him.
2: Do you actually?
1: Yeah. Yeah, they're not talking...
2: You'll have some explaining to do with him tonight.
1: Yeah, exactly. So... what they're not talking about is the economic cost that this is going to have on the Australian people. And as you said, the NDIS has an economic net positive. We are, in a sense, the means of production. Like, we provide jobs, and through the supports that we get through our support workers and these other industries, it then enables us to then become working taxpayers as well. And integrate into society, and even like doing like movies or that kind of industry.
3: Yeah, like you are like, and like, sorry to interrupt, but yeah, like you're going to the cafes, you're going doing activities, supporting local businesses in the when you have the one-on-one time with the workers. So you are like putting money back into local, which state, federal economy.
1: Yeah, I was just thinking because I think Dylan Allcott has something with media, but he was saying like having an inclusive or disabled person in media brings tenfold kind of money into that media thing. I can't remember exactly what it was, but it was advertised a while ago. But these are all net positives.
2: Is he the tennis player?
0: Yes
1: that's right.
2: Listen to his audiobook.
1: That's fine. Brain. Come on, brain. I've got brain fog. Maybe...
0: What was your question?
3: It was about the money coming back into the economy as a result of NDIS funding. If they cut it, they're going to...
1: Yeah. Well, actually, interestingly enough, there's a lot of disabled people that have been employed by the NDIS. Some also become support workers or start up their own kind of disabled businesses. And this is kind of the thing, because, as I said, we are the means of production, but these businesses weren't mandated to have representations on their boards or disabled people through their companies. And that's where that rorting and stuff comes in, because when we don't have a seat at the table, and, you know, if it's nothing about us without us, then, of course, those kind of exploitative things are going to happen to our community.
0: Yeah, absolutely.
2: Yeah. The government has proposed, as part of this cutting of the NDIS, a new Thriving Kids program managed by the states to divert people with autism away from the NDIS. I'm guessing you don't think it would work, but what do you think would work better?
1: Well, letting them stay on the NDIS. Yes. Like, it's pretty simple. Like, we already know, and coming back to the last question, you know, the NDIS has only been in for less than 10 years or something.
0: I couldn't believe that when I found out. I did a story on this back in August last year, and I said, oh, it must have been in since, like, the 90s or the 80s. And then I saw it was 2013. I was like, what are you talking about?
1: Yeah.
0: They're cutting it, and it's barely 10 years old.
2: The NDIS is younger than me.
0: That's shocking. And that's hard to do because it's very young.
1: But, like, of course we're not going to see... like, they're going to say it's out of budget, all of this kind of stuff, because we haven't got to that thing where it's starting to generate revenue, or they're not measuring the measures of where it is generating revenue.
0: Yeah.
1: And for autistic kids, it is much better for them to be with a safe person that they know, that knows their routine, knows their favourite foods, their textures, all of that kind of stuff, than to be put in some bloody ABA program where they're like,
0: this is how you smile when you look at a person.
1: Sorry, Bernie can maybe probably help me with this, but like, you know, that ABA thing where it's punishes and...
2: Like where it's aversion to the specific behaviours?
1: Like they use punishment and positive reinforcement.
2: Yes.
1: But it's mostly focused on the punishment stuff, which... brings a lot of trauma when they become adults. And the government hasn't really consulted with autistic adults on these therapies or whether they are appropriate to be used on children. ABA therapy, interestingly enough, has a history that is connected to conversion therapy with the LGBT community. So I think that kind of says a lot there. I feel a little bit unqualified to talk about this because my own story, I didn't get diagnosed until I was 36.
0: Mm-hmm.
2: Mm-hmm.
1: And it was only because of the NDIS I actually got a diagnosis because I could finally
0: 36 afford. Or 26?
1: 36.
0: 36, so 10 right.
2: Years
1: yeah.
2: After.
1: Yeah. Wow. Well, I got on the NDIS at, 2019.
0: Mm.
1: Yeah.
0: Yeah.
2: Okay. How old are you now?
1: Good question. I am 39.
0: Right.
1: Yeah.
2: Yeah.
0: Takes a second. Once you pass a certain age, it takes a second.
1: Yeah. No, I'm 26. No.
0: Yeah, so
1: I could be a host on Sin. No.
0: Yeah, you could. You know, you're doing well enough so far, so it's fine. But yeah, I guess it's that thing of like, I mean, your qualification obviously just comes through your personal experience. And your story is maybe different from a lot of people on the NDIS in that you joined it much later. But that is, I think, an important perspective to have because you went through that process as an adult where many would have gone through as a child and maybe wouldn't remember quite as well the experience of that.
2: I don't remember how I got on the NDIS.
0: Yes, yeah. So it was just kind of a given for you.
4: Yeah.
0: But you had to fight tooth and nail to get there. So to see those rights and to see the funding for that being taken away once you're like, I just got here, I think is an expertise in and of itself. And I guess we might have to leave it off there, but our traditional last question that we ask everyone is, what advice do you have for politically minded young people who might be in a similar position to you, and what would you like to see them do?
1: Look, I think change is only going to... Well, what's the definition of insanity? You keep doing the same thing and expecting a different result.
0: Yeah.
1: Change is only going to happen if we hold those in power accountable. So you can't afford not to be politically engaged anymore. So
3: Yeah.
0: Absolutely.
3: Great point.
1: Join the Greens. Of course, I'm going to say that because I'm part of the Greens. But if not, find a independent that is allied, because not all independents are allies with the disability community, or another party that is aligned with disability rights, such I think the Socialists and Socialist Alliance might also, and Animal Justice Party, and I'm trying to think of the other group that would kind of disability allies, but I just can't remember off the top of my head. But get engaged with your communities or with your...
2: Legalized cannabis?
1: Yeah.
0: I was thinking of that one, but I didn't want to say it.
1: Yeah. or your unions, such as Rahu or and start those political changes. A lot of people think, I'm just one person, I can't make a change. But I've experienced that myself, not just through disability advocacy, but I did a lot of stuff with migrant workers' rights, with Rosie Ayliffe, and changing how backpackers were being ripped off in Australia as well. And even through my own mother, my mum used to work for Avon, and she stopped them using mink oil or something.
0: So
1: you might think you can't do a change because of your age or your experience, but you don't need to be perfect. You just need to be out there, and you need to be like a kangaroo. Just keep moving forward.
3: Yeah.
1: Just one little step at a time. And, yeah, get involved with Protect Our NDIS, join that group, join that movement, join our rallies, try and get the media involved. And, yeah.
0: Yeah.
3: Well said. And you were talking about, like, the small political parties and the immigration as well. We've seen, like, the opposition leader, Angus Taylor, is going to make a reply to the budget tonight. And he's made one of the biggest headlines is cutting permanent residents from the NDIS as well.
1: Oh Jesus!
3: So he's saying
0: so
3: that
0: it could always be worse.
3: He's saying that it's only going to be Australian citizens who can get it. So people who may have lived here for 20 years, paid taxes for 20 years, and choose not to become a citizen because
2: might I add, like even if they want to become a citizen, one of my aunts has lived here for like 10 years at this point. Has applied for citizenship and just can't get it, even though she's lived here so long and is, for almost all other intents and purposes, an Australian citizen.
3: Exactly right. Or they might want to return home, and if they become a citizen in Australia, they might not be able to go back to where their home homegrown or their family is. So they're choosing to be permanent residents, paying taxes, living in Australia, doing everything right. But the opposition leader poses, let's not allow them on the NDIS. And that's in the, which is crazy.
1: But they're taxpayers.
3: Exactly.
0: So what are they paying for?
3: Exactly. Yeah. It's a absolutely crazy, crazy statement that it's going to be announced tonight in his reply to the state budget.
1: And look, the Liberal Party, in my view, they're unfit to be in opposition any longer. I think they're going down the path of irrelevancy. And we need a real opposition in there to actually hold Labor to account, or even better, put Labor in opposition and put one of our parties in charge. Because, you know, this just, it's not working anymore, you know?
0: Yeah. I think it's interesting that you mentioned the idea of not being qualified to be the opposition, not even in government at all, just like you're not even a good enough, like, sounding board for this, which is really cool.
1: Well, exactly. You would think the Liberals would say, oh, hey, Labor, you've stolen all our plans to cut the NDIS. Yeah. Why are you taking credit for all of it? But I think they're just trying to
2: Andrew, thank you so much for coming in. It's been amazing to talk with you. If people want to, like, hear more of you, see your work, where can people find you?
1: Oh, I really need to start my own social media thing. Maybe the Call for Change page on Facebook, Call for Change Australia.
0: That's a good spot.
1: For MECFS. I'll probably try and start to be a bit more active there. Otherwise, I don't really have much of a social media preference.
0: Where they can find you is probably at the next rally.
1: Yes, they will find me at the next rally for the Protect Our NDIS. I'm not sure when that is. That's still being worked out with the group. Or you can find that page on Instagram. I think it's Protect Our NDIS, and there's different cities like Naarm and Sydney and Brisbane, Meejin. So you'll find information on there, and you might see some other advocates talking about these issues on there.
0: Yeah, sounds great. But yes, again, as Bernie said, thank you so much for coming in. We really appreciate your time. That's pretty much, there you have it, basically. You've been listening to us chat with Andrew Bretherton. Bretherton.
1: Bretherton,
0: keep,
1: yes.
0: In my brain, I keep thinking Bretherington, and I don't know why. I think it's like this weird British Jane
1: Austen. It comes from Brethren.
0: Yeah, that's the thing.
1: So Bretherton. Yeah,
0: yeah, okay. Yeah. Andrew yeah. Bretherton on Represent on Sin 90.7 FM. We're going to say goodbye to Andrew now, but don't... Well, actually, I lie. I was going to say don't go anywhere, but we're going to talk about something after, but we're actually not. So instead, listen to this song while we say goodbye to you from Represent. You've been listening to Dana, Bernie, and Patty.
2: And if you, Andrew.
0: Oh, and Andrew. Of course, yes.
1: Thanks for having me, guys.
0: No, yeah, thank you for coming. Joining. If you had any thoughts on today's show, please let us know. You can follow us on our socials at Sin Represent on Instagram. If you missed any of today's show or any of the other shows, you can listen back to the Represent podcast wherever you get your podcasts. And Andrew, watch this. We'll see you next week. And remember to
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0: Syn Media acknowledges and pays respect to the people of the Woiwurrung and Bunurong language groups of the Eastern Kulin Nations, on whose unceded lands the Syn Studio stands. Syn extends this respect to the traditional custodians and people of the lands and waters our content reaches. It always was, and always will be, Aboriginal land.
1: Lifting you up with the best of local music.
2: From Melbourne and across the country.
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0: You're listening to The Hoist on Sin with Bella Callum and Wenpe for your Thursday night. We have got a really fun night, as I think we always do on The Hoist. I've always loved my Thursday nights. How are we all feeling?
1: Good.
2: Great.
0: That's a bit high for you. The mic is these mics in this studio are so loose and they're like, they jump up and down all the time. And
2: sometimes
0: it's
2: literally,
0: you have to like, get in there. But we're with you tonight from 6 to 8 p.m. If you were listening before, you just heard Represent, a great show that goes into politics of Australia and the world. It's a really, really cool show. So, but now we're all about the music.
2: The local scene.
0: Yeah, we're talking all things local music. If you want to follow us, sin.org.au is our website, and at Sin Media and at The Hoist is our Instagram handle. So follow us there to keep up to date with all the latest local music stuff. So what do we have tonight, guys? What can the people look forward to?
3: We've got interviews at 6:30 and 7:30. At 6:30, Bella's.
2: Got Holly Hebe, which is super exciting.
0: I've heard of her so many times, so I'm looking forward to seeing what you did and where the conversation goes.
2: Yeah, it should be it's a really good one because she's just announced her album, which is going to be coming out July 17th.
3: Ooh.
0: Nice.
2: EP, sorry. So we got to chat a little bit about that, which is super exciting, as well as her recent release, Birthmark, which is just such like a beautiful song. It's so good.
3: Such an intriguing name.
0: It is.
2: Clever. We get into it.
0: One thing I love about music is when you look up a song title and you don't see any other song called that.
3: Yes.
0: And I don't believe I've ever seen a song called Birthmark.
3: No. Yeah.
0: Which is crazy because that seems like such a cool song title name, which it is because we have proof. And then after that at 7:30, we are going to be chatting to Chasing Leuna with a live performance. With a full band, which I think, well, it's a first for me on Sin. Yeah. I don't know if you guys have ever done anything like this before in a studio.
3: With
0: a full four-piece band. Like,
2: live concert.
0: It's going to be banging.
2: Yeah.
0: Super exciting. And then, of course, you got your Thursday staples with Hot Topic and Throwback Thursdays. I always love doing those. We love doing them, giving the music scene some news and some controversial controversy.
2: Just like hint at what our hot topic is going to be, because if you want to join in and get your thoughts ready, we're talking about Blue Dot Fever, which I just recently learned is called Blue Dot Fever. So the cancellation of all these bigger arena tours due to low ticket sales.
0: Nice. Yeah. The text line for this is 0468 155 796. Get your voices heard. And are you suffering from Blue Dot Fever?
2: I hope not.
0: Let's find out. I hope not. We're going to jump into some music. The first song is actually one of my picks. It is a song that I found the other day by an artist that I have been loving the past couple of months. And recently she was busking on the street and she asked me to do a song with her. And I was like, absolutely. And I did. And I just have gone back into a deep dive of her work. This is a blind musician based right here in Melbourne and has been proving that anything's possible every single day by busking on the street. This is an artist called Shiraz Cavanette. Yes, if you like wine, that is the Shiraz you're thinking of. And this song is called Blame It On You, and we hope you enjoy it.

0: 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You just heard Light Blue by Cell Towers, and before it was Blame It On You by Shiraz Cavanaugh.
1: That was so fun. Love that song.
0: Yeah, that one was released. So Light Blue by Cell Towers, that one was released just a day ago.
1: Fresh. Oh my god.
0: I know,
1: first day on earth.
0: Fresh.
1: Good morning.
0: Yeah, so, wow, you're very fresh. We're on it here at The Hoist.
1: Yeah.
0: You know that song that came out 10 minutes ago? We're
2: going to I got it. We got you covered.
0: Yeah, but I really like this one. It's a bit more of an upbeat kind of post-punk new wave track as opposed to the others. They're a bit more moody. And I kind of love it because when they announced it, like being like, it's out on all streaming platforms today, they're like, this is about one of our band members, Hyundai i30.
2: That's my car. I'm here for it.
0: And is it the fastest car?
2: I mean, not in the world.
1: Wait, it's about a car?
0: Yeah, it is. The Hyundai i30, which apparently Callum also shares.
2: I also share it. No, I thought I liked that song for a reason. No, it's good. Highly recommend those cars. I have live and breathe and die by mine.
1: It's a
2: car ad now. I don't know if we're allowed to do that, but I'm doing it. I'm doing it. Represent.
0: Well, clearly Cell Towers feels the exact same.
2: Yes.
0: So if you like what you heard as well, stay tuned because apparently they've got some exciting show announcements tomorrow.
1: Yeah, I was just thinking this would be so fun to watch
2: live. Where can we find them?
0: You can find them at Cell Towers on any social platform.
2: CellTowers.
0: Yes,
2: nice.
0: And I've seen them live. They don't disappoint. So
1: they should do like a backseat like car show thing. Like
0: in a car.
1: Yeah. Like
2: that's a good
1: couple
2: one.
1: Couple karaoke.
2: Yes.
1: Or like what do you call it? The boot of the car.
2: Make
1: like
2: Australia's version of that. Carpool karaoke, featuring Cell Towers.
0: Light Blue by Cell Towers.
2: I'm here. You can use my car. It's fine.
1: Do they have a music video for this? I wonder if it's car themed.
0: We can use all the Hyundai i30.
1: Oh, true.
0: Yeah. Like a community.
1: There should be a call out.
0: They can all get the
1: community meetup.
2: I went to a gig the other night, and they literally had a song as well that was about a stolen car. So I feel like cars are just in right now. Everyone's talking about cars and where they can take you and how they get stolen and how some people don't go and help you look for it. All that kind of stuff. It's good fun. Groundbreaking. Absolutely groundbreaking.
0: Those are really important.
2: They really are.
0: I'm going to write a song about my older than me car now.
2: I love that.
1: I shall write a song about how I'm scared to drive.
2: Well, think about
1: I'm scared of cars.
2: Think about all the history they've had. Like, I think of some of the stuff I did in my old car and I'm like, oh, I don't have those memories in the new one.
0: No, it's like you miss it.
2: I miss it. And yeah, but you make new ones, but I mean, it's a car. But think about how much time you spend in a car.
0: I know.
2: You really spend a lot of time in a car.
1: The song I'm thinking of right now is the one that goes, da da da da da, with the car music video. Making my way downtown.
2: Walking fast, da-da-da, and I'm home down. Da-da-da-da. Yeah, cool. Driving. That's cool. Yeah. Yes, but this is Australian music, okay, which I don't know. No, I don't know.
1: Yeah. Maybe Light Blue is the version of that.
2: Yes. We got an electronic high energy song coming up next.
1: Yes. This next song is called Tea with Mum. It's by Sydney-based artist Eamyn. That's A-E-M-Y-N. This song, they say, it's a playful and dramatic house track that brings the quiet joy the artist feels when they're drinking tea with their mum into the club.
2: Into the
1: so
2: club.
1: Get ready. We're drinking tea in the club. This was released last Friday on a platform called Subvert, which is a music platform that's being built by artists for artists. Tea with Mum is the first of four tracks releasing every Friday in May on Subvert. So there'll be a track dropping tomorrow if you look them up. That's A-E-M-Y-N. Amen. Hope you enjoy.
2: Amen. This is Sin, The Hoist.

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1: Just a quick content warning for this next song. 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
2: You're listening to the Hoist on Sin with Bella Callum and Wenpe. You just heard Hot and Sexy and Guess by Dumpty. And then before that was Tea with Mum by Amen. Hot and Guess and Hot, Sexy and Guess is obviously not an Australian song. But the reason I wanted to play it was because it's by a drag queen from Adelaide who's venturing into the producing and DJ space. And he has collated an epic mashup between Billie Eilish and Charlie XCX's dance-inducing upbeat pop tracks. And he kind of put them together. And I was like, that is equally cool and something to spotlight on a show about local talent. Yeah. Because even DJing and mixing together songs is a talent. I can't do that.
3: Also drag queen.
2: Drag queen. Yes. We love the drags. We're here for them. We love, and they are a really good drag queen.
3: So they're based in Adelaide though?
2: Yeah, based in Adelaide. But I think they came, I think they wanted to come and do a RuPaul thing in Melbourne.
3: Ooh.
2: And I was like, you should have. You really should have. Because, yeah, they killed it. And I went to watch one of their shows, and I think they did a Meghan Trainor's Dear Future Husband, and it was like the best production I've ever seen. I've only gone to like two drag shows, but this was like the best. It was like in charge and elegant and everything. It was so good. So
4: if anyway. Dumpty comes to Melbourne, there's going to be at least three.
3: Yeah,
2: literally, come here 100%. Now and give the full drag performance. We need it.
3: I was going to say also the live DJ.
2: Yes, everything. Yes.
4: 100%.
3: And then drag performance where we get audience outside.
2: Yes. We were talking last week. We had a few guest watches out the window.
3: Shout out if you're listening.
2: Thank you so much. And it was pretty cool because we love hearing from you guys. And is that one there? Do we have a...
3: We do.
2: I just noticed it. We have a call, a text in.
3: Oh, that's from Emerald and Eamon. Yes. Oh, wait. Hi, Wenpe and host. Another great show tonight. Looking forward to the live performance.
2: Nice.
3: Oh, that's so sweet. Thanks for tuning in.
2: 100%. That's what we're all about here. We want to hear from you. We want to build this community. That's what this is.
3: You guys remember the first week I joined you guys, I played a song by Emerald and Eamon as
2: well.
3: That's the two of them.
2: And they're listening. Well done. Thank you so much.
3: 100 points and a red apple sticker.
2: That's so good.
4: Well, if you're listening and you're also interested in texting in, text line is 0468-155-796.
3: Yippee.
4: If you're interested. Thanks so much, Emerald and Eamon. That's so cool.
2: It is cool.
4: That last bracket really made me yearn for the club. But
2: The club.
4: We're really switching it up now.
2: Actually,
4: I've got to get back out there. But.
2: Two of the, yeah. Actually, Eamon's song as well was like Tea with Mum at the Club. Oh, and then I was like, this is perfect because my song is going to just be perfect after that one. Last week, we added a lot of whiplash. Like, we had sad, happy. And this week, I think, I don't know how the rest of the night's going to pan out, but at least we're off to a good start.
3: Yeah.
2: Which we're going to continue the ball rolling.
4: Yeah, we're going to continue because up close so soon, we've got our interview with Holly Hebe all here to talk about all about her new EP coming July 17th, Mood Rings, and as well as her latest single, Birthmark. But before then, we've got one of our Hoist Hot Hits, Daisy by Pink Lady. Stay tuned. 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

0: You're listening to The Hoist on Sin FM with Bella, Callum and Winpe on this Thursday night, giving local music a lift. You just heard one of our Hoist Hot Hits for this week, Daisy by Pink Lady. But we've got, excitingly now, our interview with Holly Hebe. It is a pre-record. I was super, super lucky to get to chat to her on Tuesday morning. Holly Hebe is one of Melbourne's best hidden gems. So she's rapidly cementing her spot in the Australian music scene as a singer, songwriting, and as well as budding producer. She takes influence from the likes of Maggie Rogers, Phoebe Bridgers, and Claro. She infuses her love for piano and poetry to create celestial, dreamy pop tracks. We're going to be talking all about her newest single, Birthmark, as well as what she's got to say about her upcoming EP this July 17th.
1: So thank you so much for joining us again, Holly Hebe. It's really great to be able to sit down and chat to you all about your new single, Birthmark, which released a little while ago now, I know, 16th of April? Yeah, so what's the reception been like on that?
2: Yeah, it's been so great. I really, it's one of those songs where I was really excited to put it out. I mean, I always love, like, I love releasing music, but this one felt really special. And it's been great because we've had a couple of shows around release, so I've gotten to play it live as well and sort of test it out in that way. And it's also been really special because there's like a kind of a gang vocal moment in it where I got like a couple of fans to send in some voice memos to include. So it's been nice to have them a part of it so much, and then they can kind of be a part of it live too as well in a way. It's been so much fun.
1: Yeah, that's so nice. That's so lovely. Is there like, I know you said like fans got involved, which is super, super cool. But is there another reason why this release is so important to you or why it means so much?
2: Yeah, I think this song, I wrote it a while ago now. I wrote it kind of last year, and it's just taken on such a different meaning now, I guess. Kind of by the time I released it, a lot of things in my life had changed, and then the meaning of the song had changed a lot, which I think happens quite a bit with songwriting, especially if you're kind of rolling out something a bit bigger and you're sitting on songs for a bit longer. But this one, yeah, it felt really cathartic to release, and it's been one of my favorites as well to incorporate into the live set and just have fresh material to play as well. And because I feel so connected to it, it makes like such a big difference. So yeah.
1: Yeah, that's really interesting. Was it like, did anything change in the process of like recording it while like, you know, as you said, your life was changing around it, you wrote it for one reason. Did things change while you're recording it with this like kind of change of view on it?
2: That's a great question. I think not necessarily the sound world. I think I was really solid on the production and the sound world. From the moment I wrote the song, I could really hear where it was going. And I think that stayed pretty core to the sound in the end. But I think in terms of like my vocal delivery and things like that, I think those tiny little tweaks, I mean, probably to the naked ear, you wouldn't really pick up on it, but maybe just my like emotional connection to the way I sung the song in when I re-recorded the vocals. I think those tiny changes just kind of snowballed for me in terms of like the emotional change towards the song, I guess.
1: Yeah, for sure. I think it's also super interesting because I think the song is really lyrically beautiful as well. Like,
2: thank you.
1: I think, yeah, it just really like, I think it really visually kind of encapsulates kind of like that act of like not being able to get over like a certain person, running back to them. And I think some great ones you had, like I really loved, like you've got the "You're Not In Love, You're In Your Comfort Zone, and I'm An Optimist Without A Backbone."
2: Hey. Yeah, ouch.
1: Yeah.
2: Thanks. That one's really fun to sing live. And it's also great because that's the one that has the kind of voice memo gang vocal choir that I made. That one is, that line I love singing live. It's so good.
1: Yeah. No, I love that one. And even I guess the whole title, so Birthmark, where it comes from, I think that whole like line in the course really encapsulates it as well. Like you're going back to that person who always knows you because it's easy, it's comfort. Yes.
2: Yeah. Oh my God. Yeah.
1: But I kind of, yeah, I like the idea of like, I know Birthmark probably comes from that line as well. But I think when I really listen to it and then with the title, it's kind of like, title really kind of nails it as well, because it's like a birthmark as well, that person, you know, they're always kind of there.
2: I love that interpretation too. That's really cool. I love that. Yeah.
1: Yeah. I was also curious about like instrumental process as well, because as we're just saying, like lyrically, you've got all these rich lyrics about this that brings like this visual image. But I was wondering if there was like kind of a thought process behind how you wanted to deliver that like instrumentally as
2: I
1: well.
2: think a lot of my production inspo comes from when I like started kind of making music. I was really into a lot of like cinematic music and film scores and things like that, and I think a lot of that has kind of seeped into my production in a way, because I love kind of reversed sounds and textures and keeping it really like interesting to the ears, I guess. So that's always a big part of my production, and I think like the song kind of has bits and bobs of that kind of around. I found this rhythmic synth, just like a stock rhythmic synth on Logic, which is what I use to produce, and that kind of opens the track. And as soon as I found that, that was like a real catalyst for the rest of the production, I think. I was like, oh, that's a cool sound. I really loved how it felt like I could like reach out and grab all the little sounds. I love that type of tangible kind of sound. And yeah, those types of a slightly more like intricate or kooky kind of sounding things, I'm always drawn to. So trying to work them into something that's also palatable, and accessible for people who like kind of pop music, I guess, is always like front of mind. But yeah, it's really fun to also lean on the lyrics in that way. And if there's any kind of symbolism that I can bring out in the production, I'm always going to lean in. So yeah, it was really fun on this one.
1: Yeah, I really love as well how like you've got like all these very intricate details, like as you were saying, like how you deliver the lines, particularly like all these sounds that you've included that just like little bits and bobs, but it really makes it like the whole piece. It's so, yeah.
2: Oh, thanks. Yeah, I love that. It's definitely like a deliberate thing. I love detail, basically. And it's can sometimes be, I don't know, sometimes I need to dial myself back and realize that sometimes like, don't go too crazy, and sometimes less is more. But I think finding little pockets for everything can, yeah, really work.
1: Yeah, I reckon it's good what you've got going on.
2: Thank you.
1: Yeah, I was also interested because in your press release as well, it sort of said the track leans into like a Y2K sonic palette. So I was wondering, were there like certain songs you were kind of listening to beforehand that like really inspired the sound?
2: Yeah, I've been listening. I think I did a bit of a deep dive of my really old playlists a while ago, and even just way back to when I used to listen to like a lot of Nikki Webster and stuff like that when I was younger. Like, I love those type of, I don't know, the type of production back then does have a really distinct sound, and I feel like that's seeping in a lot at the moment to some of like the more popular tracks that are being released. I love like OK Lou and Blade Bird. I think that type of production too played a lot of inspo for me, and the Afters as well, like all of the cool kind of like, yeah, 90s to Y2K sounds, feels really nostalgic. But then also, yeah, trying to kind of put my own spin on it in a way, which I don't think is super easy, to be honest, because it is such a strong genre. But yeah, I think it's fun to kind of dive back and use that as inspo.
1: Yeah, interesting. I think I agree as well. It's like the production back then, it's definitely such like a particular sound. I think people are really feeling nostalgic for that right now as well. So it works well.
2: Definitely, I love it.
1: Yeah. So I guess as well, you've got a lot more things coming up for this year. An EP perhaps.
2: Yes,
1: Yeah.
2: I'm super excited. My EP called Mood Ring is dropping in July. Yeah, I'm so excited for everyone to hear all of the kind of, yeah, the songs that really build up into this project. Obviously, we've released a couple of singles, but I think as a whole, yeah, I'm really excited because the productions, the whole process of producing it out has been really fun. I've been working with some awesome people, and I feel like this project feels really me, which is always a positive, right? You kind of want to get to the end of a project and feel like you feel complete, I guess. So yeah, I definitely feel that way about this EP. So I'm super excited.
1: Yeah, that is super exciting. I love that. What can I guess people expect from this EP? More stuff like Birthmark or
2: Yeah, we've got a little bit of everything, I think. The whole kind of concept came from, I guess, a been kind of going through a phase in my life where I'm literally like, I love finding signs in anything and clinging on to any little type of like coincidence and just really believing in it. And that has really seeped into my songwriting and like the concept of a mood ring and kind of yeah, using external things to kind of make you feel, I don't know, more sure of yourself or diving into that type of thing. So yeah, every track on the EP has like a color associated to it.
1: Ooh.
2: That is like the mood ring color. And it is really just like a, I guess, a deep dive into some of my emotions over the past sort of year, and also how they have kind of manifested into the songs that I've been writing. But yeah, and I have a lot of, I get a lot of inspiration from like visuals and color and all that type of stuff when I'm writing. So it felt like a perfect pair, to be honest, to explore that in the EP and the kind of concept of the EP. So yeah, a lot of fun textures, and I think like lyrically, I'm really proud of it too. So I'm excited for people to sit with the lyrics as well. But yeah, I'm so pumped for it to come out.
1: Yeah, I'm sure. I mean, if it's anything how Birthmark is lyrically, it sounds like it'll be great.
2: Yay.
1: Yeah, but I'm also super excited for that. And I'm like, it sounds like you've gone in with the details again with all the colors. So I love that. I
2: Yeah,
1: really
2: I'm
1: love
2: super
1: how much,
2: keen.
1: no, it's really great to see, I think, how much you really, I guess, love music and love your craft. Because the amount of detail you put in it. It's really nice to see, and it really pays off, I think. So I'm super excited for Moon Ring in July. I'll be there
2: Thank
1: first
2: you.
1: as
2: Yay. Thank you so much. I'm super pumped.
1: Yeah. Well, before we get to playing Birthmark, so people can actually hear how great it is, I was wondering, is there anything else we can expect from Holly Hebe this year? Maybe a few shows or.
2: Yeah, we've got the tour coming up with Alexia. It starts like this weekend, so I'm very excited for that. The first show's in Perth. And then maybe a couple more announcements to come. But yeah, the EP is out in July, so I'm very excited for that. And then yeah, stay tuned, I guess.
1: Yeah, so if everyone wants to stay tuned, they can find you streaming services, of course. You've got a lot of releases under your name as well. So definitely lots to check out. Holly Hebe. You can also find her on all social platforms as well, just at Holly Hebe.
2: Yep, that's the one.
1: Yeah, that's the one. Thank you so much for the interview. It's been really lovely chatting to you.
2: Thank you so much for having me. I'll see you guys soon. Hey, it's Holly Hebe, and you're about to listen to my song Birthmark. It's all about trying to not go back to someone and realizing that you might be in your comfort zone and not really in love. I hope you enjoy.

0: You're listening to The Hoist on Sin with Bella Callum and Wenpei. You just heard Holy Grail by Vacations, and then before that was Birthmark by Holly Hebe, who Bella just interviewed stellarly and beautifully, talking about her latest single, which will be coming out with a fuller EP a little bit later called In the Mood.
1: Mood Rings. Mood Rings. July 17th, so keep up to date.
0: Mood
1: Rings. Sounds like it's going to be a really, really good album. There's a few singles off of that album already out. I know Swimsuit is one of them. Swimsuit is another really, really good one.
2: All the titles are so cool.
1: I know. I love the aesthetics, love everything. And as you may have heard in the interview, she just puts so much like little details and effort and like thought into each song, each track, each EP. So I'm super, super excited for this one, and so should you. So go keep up to date with her, Holly Hebe on all socials, Holly Hebe on all streaming. She's got a lot of songs out there if you heard what you like. And stay tuned for Mood Rings out July 17th.
0: Yes, I'm looking at the album cover of it now, and it's pretty cool. It's like green with a cat there, wearing pink stockings and some candles. Yes. And then you flick a bit further along and there's a lion saying, "I'm lighting my candles." So I like how it all ties in nicely. And it looks like you can get vinyls.
2: Wow. Yes.
0: Looks like you can get it in a vinyl. So that is awesome. We love physical media sticking around. Do not let that leave.
1: It's so pretty.
0: Literally. And it's it's personal. It's like the artist made it. They put the effort, and sometimes they sign it for you. That's cool too.
2: Exactly. It's been a common theme, hey?
0: Yes.
2: That really feels like someone else making vinyls.
0: 100%.
1: Oh, 100%.
0: Yeah. And it's an effort to make them, but it's totally worth it.
1: Mm. Oh, yes.
0: And we all know streaming services do not pay well at all. So actually, the artists make most of their income and their livelihood from the vinyls. So 100% supporting the vinyls supports the artists.
2: I think it's a local press as well.
0: So yes.
2: That's really cool. That, you know, local ecosystem support.
0: Yes. Yes, because you can get it done here in Melbourne. Mm-hmm. There's heaps of vinyl pressings and all that places. I myself made a CD.
2: Oh.
0: Here in Melbourne, I made a whole album cover thing and they printed it. I can't remember the name of the place, but it was in the inner suburbs around Fitzroy, Brunswick area. So if you're looking to make a CD or a vinyl, look up the places of Fitzroy, Brunswick. I'm sure you'll find something there. Very highly recommend where I went, which I wish I could remember the name, but...
1: Yeah, I know there's one really good one that's used a lot, so I reckon it might have been that one.
0: Mm. Yeah? Mm-hmm. Could be the same. Yeah. I want to know what it is now. Like Melbourne CD one. Printing Implant. I think it's called Implant. I think that's the one. Mm. I think that's the one I went to.
1: Records?
0: Yes, that's the one. We got it.
2: Cool.
0: Check them out. They're really good.
2: And tell us about the other song, Holy Grail.
0: Yes.
1: Yeah, Holy Grail. So that's part of their fourth studio album, Pursuit of Anything, which is going to be released 2nd of October. So that's a bit more of a longer time frame there. But, of course, fourth studio album, so there's a lot to be said beforehand. It's kind of like, it's a really great, like, groovy and just swayy track, I thought. And it released just this last Tuesday with an accompanying music video.
2: Lovely. Keeping on top of it.
0: Yeah.
2: You chronically online or like... chronically online for local music.
1: Maybe. You know what? There's worse things to be chronically online about.
2: Yeah, exactly.
0: There is.
1: If there's something new, I'm going to bounce on it. Yeah. They're going to be playing in New York City this June as well.
2: Oh, my goodness.
1: Which is super interesting. Yeah, it's part of
0: the Mates Festival. Interesting.
1: Yeah, nice. I thought they were really cool. I really like that one. It was a bit of like a cool indie track.
2: I really like that. And with like it lines up really well with Light Blue by Salt Towers earlier. Your picks are like, wow.
1: Yeah. A bit of groovy picks in that. We're also going to shout out Ruby, who messaged in. Hey, Ruby. She said, OMG, go Bella. What a Thursday night treat.
2: Bella with six A's.
1: From Ruby.
0: Nice.
1: Hi, Ruby. Thank you, Ruby.
0: Beauty. We love the text line being used. Please keep using it. It's nice to know that people are listening. It's nice to know that they're soaking in the music and hopefully having a good time whilst they're at it, like we are. So that's cool.
1: As always. Well, Wenpei, I think we've got one of yours.
2: Okay, first off, explicit warning. This song is Tug of War by Jamaica Moana, again Sydney artist, and it features the Whole Soul String Quartet that I think they're based in the US recently when Jamaica Moana went over, like the song's been going viral. You might have seen reels of it on Instagram. And people were just, like, commenting so hard, being like, release this version! And she finally did. So this is it. Yeah, enjoy.
1: Exciting. 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

rattling a tape. 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And I will duck and fuck him up when I compete. I am ready for it all. Give me more. 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When I put it on the floor, moonwalk. I'm a burger, the shit is the schedule. Feel like Elastigirl. 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And you know just who to call. I'm Kim and the stitches I made it a possible way. 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

0: how can I?
1: 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Tug of war. 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Little bit of money and I got a receipt. Little miss take up the space but I ain't petite. Little miss ignore that is funny to me. Funny that I get the crumbs, I get the second degree. 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I remember anybody who would never believe. 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

0: Your blood is confetti, a dog fly buying a Chevy. 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
1: When I put it on the floor, moonwalk, I'm a Virgo, the shit is a schedule war. 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Got a dash, but the shit is incredible. And you know just who to call, I'm Kim, and the shit is I made it impossible, tug of war. Tug of war. Tug of war. Challenge me and I'll pull it in tug of war.

0: You're listening to The Hoys with Bella, Callum and Wenpei. That was Greener Pastures by Sunday Echoes. And before that was Tug of War featuring Whole Soul String Quartet by Jamaica Moana.
1: I'm actually curious to hear how you got Tug of War again. Oh, no, you said it at the start, Sydney artist, right?
0: Yeah.
1: Nice.
0: Yeah. And good. Also just like been going viral on Instagram.
1: How good. Yeah. It was an upbeat, kind of funky, different kind of rap song.
0: I've actually watched her perform live in Sydney before. And I think more on sort of, I want to say like mid-career, like emerging sort of artist vibe. And it's just really great to see. Like, I know we love platforming like the emerging artists, but also it's really nice to celebrate and see when these artists are like making waves overseas and also online. It's just, you know.
1: Mm. Spotlighting people at every stage.
0: Exactly.
1: That's what we like. Speaking of every stage, Greener Pastures by a band called Sunday Echoes is a group that one of my friends actually found and sent me a message going, please listen to this song, play these guys if you can. And I was like, I'll listen to it. I never promised that I'll play something because I'm always like, I need to first like it. But I did like it. I'm a sucker for guitars and any kind of live guitar work that you can really hear all the different elements, and it's really crystal clear. I'm a big sucker for just a stripped back guitar song. And I thought the vocals were really nice. And the name Sunday Echoes was super enticing to me because I'm like, Sunday Echoes just sounds relaxing. Mm-hmm. And when I listened to the song, it was late at night. I'd had a panic day and that was what I needed to get to sleep. So I thought I'd give it to the world.
0: I almost feel like just talking so much about song names. I'm a big fan of poetry. I'm like, with all the song titles and like band names, I feel like we could like form like a poem, you know?
1: Yes.
0: Like a large poem with like little cutout words. And
1: that's a good idea.
0: Birthmarks, what? Some Silver Highlight Film, Sunday Echoes,
1: yes.
0: On the Greener Pastures.
1: Oh, yes, that's good. You know, poetry and songwriting are kind of one and the same. Like, they're
0: Surprise!
1: Really not that different. Yeah, literally. Our new single out this weekend, Callum, Bella and Wenpei.
0: Poetry.
1: Poetry giving the hoist. I don't know. I'm coming up with it. It's a work in progress. Stick around. We are going to have an interview with the Chasing Leuna band, and I'm super excited to get into that one, talking about their latest project, Never Call Me, and also hopefully what else they've got coming up in the future. It's always fun. But we are going to continue off with some of the music, and I have been doing Throwback Thursdays for the past 14 weeks. As I worked out, we are at week 14 of this season. And yeah, I like to go back in time, take us back. And today I'm actually doing a bit of a popular song because I found it again and I was like, this is so good. This is The Living End, Prisoner of Society. I think a lot of people will know it, but I don't mind. Let's rejuvenate it. Play the track. This is The Hoist.
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I'm

0: You're listening to The Hoist with Bella, Cullum and Winpe, giving local music the lift. That was Lalaki by BVT. Lalaki is also the title of BVT's debut mixtape, which follows along the artist's journey of decolonizing oneself, reclaiming space as a queer person of colour, and burying the culture as a future ancestor. I really want to shout out their live performances because it goes so hard.
1: I like that one. That was good.
0: Powerful.
1: Yeah. You've been bringing a lot of, like, you know, high energy rap today. Yeah. I love it.
0: Yeah.
1: It's good because, you know, we got to stay excited. It's a Thursday night. It's a good going out night, I think. Good way to kick off.
0: Not raining today.
1: So we're not cozy.
0: Not feeling crusty.
1: No more crust.
0: No more crust.
1: We're feeling rejuvenated, yes. Fresh. Time to get it this Thursday. We're going to keep going because we've got our interview with Chasing Luena up next and their live performance. But before then, we've got a few more. We've got CSIRAC by Nina Jirachi, which is one of my picks.
0: Tell us what that stands for.
1: That stands for Commonwealth Scientific and Industrial Research Automatic Computer.
0: Hell yeah.
1: Which was apparently Australia's ever first digital computer and the first computer to ever play digital music.
0: Shout out. Makes sense.
1: Stay tuned for all we've got coming up. 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

0: You're listening to The Hoist on Sin with Bella Callum and Windpayer for your Thursday night, giving local music the local lift. You just heard Right On Down by The Dropkicks, and then before that was, I'm going to say the full name, Commonwealth Scientific and Industrial Research Automatic Computer with their song
1: Nina Girachi.
0: Okay. That's the song name, and then the other name is also a tongue twister, Nina Girachi.
2: Yes, Nina.
0: Wonderful.
2: Girachi.
0: We were all like, who's going to back announce? And I was like, oh, do it. And then I was like, oh, no, but
1: actually,
0: two banging songs. Two banging songs. We're going to jump straight into our hot topic before we do the Chasing Luena interview. So let's get into the hot topic.
3: Bella,
4: Callum,
5: and Wednesday's hot topic. What's on your mind?
0: What is on your mind indeed? So, the blue dot effect, or
1: fever.
0: What did you...
1: Fever.
0: Blue dot fever.
2: Yes.
0: So, Bella, you did some research into this before. What? Give some context.
2: So, people are calling it blue dot fever because they're seeing a lot of big artists cancelling arena tours due to low ticket sales. And it's called the blue dot fever because when you go on and look at it at Ticketmaster, there's still a lot of those blue dots.
0: Yep.
2: So, still a lot of seats available.
0: Tickets not getting sold to people like Post Malone, Megan Trainor, the Pussycat Dolls.
1: Yes.
0: Zayn. Yes.
2: And there's, I think, this like kind of idea going around that it's like, oh, people... they're having to cancel these tours because people don't want to see those artists, or like Gen Z doesn't like to, like, they don't like concerts, they don't like things. But I think a better way of looking at it is Gen Z doesn't have any money. When you charge $300 for a show, you got to be really particular about the ones you want to go to.
0: Agreed. And and I guess that's onto that point. Should these artists be booking these, you know, 20,000 seat stadiums when they A, can't sell because of prices, but also maybe they don't have that fan base reach, and I'm wondering why their teams are letting them do that, because it's actually, and we're seeing it all the time, they are cancelling and putting out this thing of my health issues, I want family time, and it's like, and then everyone's calling them out in the comments, like, why can't you just say you didn't sell? Like... And whether it's true or not that they are selling, I mean, you can look to their album streams, and if their streams aren't doing well, then you can kind of put two and two together.
2: Yeah.
0: So there's a few factors to that, which I'm curious. Wenpei, what do you think of Blue Dot Fever?
1: Yeah, I'm thinking about my own relationship to concerts. I actually, back in Singapore, before I moved to Australia, I was watching a lot of Mandopop concerts, so Chinese ones. I actually really enjoyed watching smaller ones more than the larger ones. I mean, like in concert halls. Like some Chinese artists would do that. And then like sort of witnessing them progress from those spaces into the big stadiums. But then when it was big stadiums and I could only afford the seats that were really high, and then I would choose not to go, and I would say, oh, I wish that they were still doing these like smaller ones. And maybe that would work for these larger artists as well. It's like, we don't want to have to pay so much to sit so far away and not be able to experience your music up close. Like, I really treasure that sort of experience of like being closer to the artist.
2: I think so.
1: And so if they did like many, like more small shows, maybe that could also earn them some money, you know, like more than just like the hype of a big stadium.
0: Yeah.
2: I think as well, there's like so much to be said about like a small gig. I think that people really love that experience. I think people are taking value to that more because one, it's not as expensive, and there's more of a community there.
1: Exactly.
0: 100%.
1: And it's what
2: better
1: we want.
2: Vibe.
1: You know, like connecting with each other.
2: Yeah.
0: Look at Hilary Duff, who just came out with a new album, and she kind of did it well, and I've seen a few other music industry Instagrammers being like, look at Hilary Duff for successful things. So she decided she wanted to make a musical comeback, right? But her following had kind of diminished. She wasn't big, and she understood that. And

0: she went, okay, instead of coming back with an arena tour, I'm going to do smaller shows, build a concept, be like, okay, I'm going to show that people are interested with a smaller crowd that looks packed because it's in a smaller venue. Mm. Therefore, you post that, it creates hype because it's like, look at how many people are there.
1: Yeah.
0: But it's like, actually, it's only like 300 people. But
1: still,
0: but that builds fever. It builds a hype. It's like, oh, I want to go to this. Look at how much fun they're having. And then
1: different kind of fever.
0: Yes, in a good way. And then she builds. So I'm thinking if Post Malone, Meghan Trainor, if they're not where they once were, go small.
2: Yeah.
0: Build from the ground up. Create a concept. Be like, I can get 200 people on their feet having fun. Post that. People create a new fever. There you go.
1: Business. Like, actually, interesting as well, because I wonder if actually the big artists are just depending on like all the projections and lights and whatnot, like the effects to make their brand whatever.
0: Bigger.
1: And then they're actually going to struggle if they're in a smaller venue, because like, oh my God, now there's like nothing but just me, and you just got to depend on yourself. Yes. So.
2: And maybe they're not as good as like they rely on that performance.
1: Yeah.
2: But I think it's interesting as well. Like, I think it's a good point with these artists. Like, they're not, some of the ones that are cancelling their tours, they're not as much in the culture as I think they are at the moment. It's shifted since they were big.
0: Yes.
2: And who's kind of popular in pop music right now and in different music is so different from when they were big, like the 2010s.
0: I feel like a lot of people these days have like a 5-year time limit of popularity. They have 5 years of huge, then they still have a fan base, but they are nowhere near where they used to be. And I think that's just the new norm with technology, everyone having access to everything, like thousands, millions of songs releasing every single day. It's insane that... but it makes sense when you put it like that. It's like, yeah, it makes sense that these people are now not able to sell out these tours anymore. And maybe going small is the answer.
2: I think so. Going small and lower ticket prices.
0: Yes!
2: It's just not feasible.
0: Yeah.
2: No one can afford to go to a $300 ticket.
0: They cannot.
2: I'm speaking to people in particular. I want to go to concerts.
0: Yes.
2: But I can't justify $300.
1: Yeah.
0: Stick around. Yeah. We're going to come back with Chasing Luena for their interview for their new single, Never Call Me, and a live performance, which I'm really looking forward to. In the meantime, we're going to play a song which Wenpei will introduce.
1: Yep. This coming up next is Thought You'd Know By Now by Dylan Atnalantis, also a Sydney artist, featuring Friday. Enjoy.

0: Okay, and action. Oh, no.
1: Fuck that.
0: Yep, cancel. Yep, cancel. Yeah, we're out.
2: You are listening to The Hoist on Sin with Bella Callum and Wenpei for your Thursday night, giving local music the local lift. We are joined by a band whose roots run deeper than most. Forged together from childhood, this is a band not without its trials and tribulations, going through cycles of closeness to fractures, but always circling back to each other. Here to chat about their newest single, Never Cool Me, a song which does not ask for forgiveness, but is cemented in the aftermath of Decision. Please welcome Melbourne-based band comprising of vocalist Charlotte Glover, guitarist Patrick Quinlan, bassist Glenn Davidson, and drummer Bill Foster. Together, they are chasing Luena.
3: Hello!
4: Yay!
5: Thanks for coming in.
6: That's the best I've ever heard.
2: I appreciate it. I used bits and pieces from the bio and the song press kit and everything. It's super exciting. I don't know what that was, but
5: I'm just hungry.
2: You're just hungry.
5: It happens.
2: I'm getting there as well myself. Bella at Callum and Wenpei are the interviewers today, so we'll be doing the questions and stuff. Would you like to begin, Wenpei?
3: Yeah, I would love to begin. You pass the mic over.
2: Yes, we're going to be sharing some mics.
5: We just got some of your mics.
3: Oh, it's okay. Well, thank you guys for coming in today.
4: Thank you.
3: Yeah, we're here to chat about your new single, Never Call Me. Mm-hmm. It's so good. I've just been like playing it on repeat and like soaking it all up. Yeah, this is the first time I've heard of your band, and I want to first say that I sort of fell in love immediately with like the bio I was reading just on Spotify. I was like, this moves me so much, and I really have not seen a band with such like a strong sort of compass like this before. And I feel like it really fits. I feel like I didn't realize that there was this gap in the ecosystem of like music and like what bands are doing, and I just thought that was really amazing. Yeah.
7: Well, thanks.
8: I think we've worked hard on over the last year sort of trying to work out what sort of band we want to be and the direction we want to take. We, like, over the last sort of maybe year or two, we've really needed to pick a path. So I'm glad that's coming through.
3: Yeah. On that note, yeah, we wanted to ask, what made you guys choose Never Call Me as this first sort of single? Because we sort of saw your like, release schedule. And so, what you know, and I think from our interpretation, you're a band that values the sort of, your compass a lot. And there's a like, sort of narrative happening. So I'm curious why Never Call Me first.
8: I'm happy to take this.
4: Please.
8: I feel like, so we've released a few other songs, I think about four others, under a different name, Waste Man, prior to changing our name to Chasing Luena. Everything on Spotify is now under Chasing Luena, so you'll find it there. But I think in short, we decided to release Never Call Me as the first song under Chasing Luena because it's pretty sick.
5: We're pretty sick.
8: Yeah, we were sort of looking at the repertoire that we've got, and we thought, well, what's really hard hitting, what you know can really like prove ourselves as, you know, some really strong music tastes, really strong you know backline backbone to the song. I think Never Call Me sort of came out as the one on top there, so
2: yeah, because
8: we all sort of come in with a bang, so we're hoping that came through. Yeah,
2: 100%, because on your website, you do have your plan for the 2026 releases, and I love this idea that you're literally allowing people to see what your plan is. So it's nice to see that it's as simple as it was just a bang. It was just the best option to start with. So I really like that. Now, your target audience for this song, you said you wanted it to be to 22 to 35-year-olds. So that's really cool that you guys have been able to nail down who this song is for. I got two questions. One is, what are you hoping 22 to 35-year-olds take away from this song? And I'll start there.
5: Don't take that, Charlie.
4: Well, a lot of this song for me is to do with... I wrote it at a time where I had... Well, and I'm still going through it, working through mental health. And I think that's a big... topic for people of around that age range. So I guess that's who I think it speaks to most. And I wrote the song as, I guess it was my way of processing a situation I put myself in. Mm-hmm. And I think that, yeah, just it speaks to us, younger generation, needing to focus on, and I think we do as a generation focus on our mental health a lot more.
8: Yeah.
4: So, yeah.
2: I love it. As I can relate to you instantly when you said that, because my takeaway for this song was quite, it seems like a narcissistic relationship of some description that someone was in, and mm-hmm. I take it might have been you, mm-hmm. who knows, or a friend of yours. And as someone who's gone into your relationship, and you said something just before that kind of caught my attention, you said you put yourself in that situation. That's quite interesting you say that. If it is a narcissistic relationship, I don't believe you did put yourself in it. I think you went into it with the best intentions and the other people did what they do. So I hope that this song, I don't know, but I hope you can take pride in that. And it brings me to one of the lyrics in this. You told lies to make me guilty. I kind of want to ask, how did you come up with that and bringing it to the band?
4: Oh, dear. Well, honestly, a lot of the way that I write just kind of spills out of me. Mm. So a lot of this I meditated on after the fact that I wrote it. Mm. So I guess, I was convinced I was in the relationship for good reasons. Mm. And I, like, it just, like, it wasn't. So I guess it was the lies, whether that be like also lies I was telling myself to make me stay, sort of thing. Yeah.
3: Yeah.
8: Mm. Yeah, it's a very self-deprecating song.
4: Yeah.
8: If you listen to it too closely.
4: Yeah.
3: It's just, yeah, first off, I just want to acknowledge like that I'm sorry you went through that and it's hard, you know, and also putting it into a song that's also powerful and, you know, wishing you the best with like the healing. I also just appreciate how, yeah, the thing about mental health and reaching sort of the younger generation. I'm starting to be an art therapist at the moment, and I think a lot about these crossovers with music and, you know, speaking on mental health in other ways that are accessible to people. And I think maybe that's also why I felt this strong sense of like being moved by that sort of moral compass and that path you guys have picked. And yeah, just on that, how did it feel for you bringing this like story, personal experience to the band and forming the song together?
4: Well, I just brought it as, you know, lyrics and a cooperation on the guitar. I did, when I played it for the guys, I did feel super vulnerable because I spilled a lot of myself into that song. But yeah, they all put their own, everything else that you hear in the track is all them, and they put all their parts together. So yeah, it was a nice, this was me in the past and I'm bringing that, and then we get to make something beautiful out of it.
3: Yeah, so, wonderful.
4: Yeah.
3: And is this just something that you guys have had since Wastemen, this sort of vulnerability, or is this like a new thing that's emerged since Chasing Luena came to be?
6: I think we've always tried to. I think maybe the more songs you write, the better you get, if that's sort of what you're going for, if you're not trying to play a character as some artists do. I think we're all striving to be fairly vulnerable and honest, and yeah, you get more confident in that.
3: Yeah, for sure.
2: 100%. Well, we're talking a bit about Wasteman. So for those who don't know, Wasteman was your original band name, and then you changed it. And I didn't know what Luena meant, so I looked it up. And Luena means a town in Germany is one option. Another one is a Latin word for moon or lioness. Another one is a place where the earth is open. And another one is femininity, intuition, and light. So I'm wondering whether you guys chose Chasing Luena for any core reason, or whether you just thought it sounded cool.
6: We were mostly thinking about moonlight and femininity and a German town.
1: I was more German town. It's a combination of them all.
3: Moonlight and a German town.
2: So good.
1: What does anything mean, really?
6: No, way, way simpler. We practice and have always practiced on a street called Luena Road.
2: Okay.
6: And we liked the sound of it. We hadn't really heard it anywhere else. Mm. I went down the same rabbit hole as you, Callum. I looked up, what does Luena mean?
8: Yeah.
6: I found a different result. I heard it meant, like, breaking free of chains. Mm. So then I was trying to, like, come up with, oh, what could be something that's, like, two different words, like breaking free. And we were just putting random words in front of Luena that just sounded nice. Because Luena does sound nice, I think.
8: Mm. Yeah, it rolls off the tongue nicely. Yeah. And we just sort of had like a 20-minute phone call one night.
6: We said like 100 words.
8: And we just, we just spilled every name we could sort of think of. And we just went round and round and round until we were like, no, this one sounds really good. Like, it rolls off the tongue nicely.
2: Yeah. And you guys are all Melbourne-based because you got a song called Belgrave, which is a really cool place. I love Belgrave. Yeah, so what's kind of different with Never Call Me and production-wise, vocal-wise, as a band group, how have you grown since Belgrave and some of those earlier tracks to Never Call Me?
1: I think we've matured a bit. Like, musically, I think we've all matured a bit.
4: Yeah. Also, just, like, very basic. Belgrave we did by ourselves. We recorded
1: in the basement
4: of like where we rehearse. So very baseline there was, and then we got to record Never Call Me in a studio. So very
2: could hear the difference. I was listening to Belgrave and I make music myself, so I can hear when you go to a studio and when you do things at home, but they still sounded great, so
8: We were very happy with both, I think. But yeah, there's videos of us somewhere recording like in a bedroom next to a bed with, you know,
4: blankets on the walls
8: and stuff to try and get a bit of
2: the OG way.
4: Yeah.
3: And what has the sort of response from the fan base been like since this change as well?
6: It's been way more explosive, I think,
1: than
6: anything. I think like with our very first single, we got a bunch of feedback. But this, I think, is another level. I get a lot of comments from friends, co-workers, and I'm sure you see them, like, in our DMs and whatnot.
8: Yeah, we get a lot of messages. This one's got a lot more radio play than some of the others as well. It's taking off on Spotify quicker than our other songs have. So we're hoping that, it's hitting people in the right way.
3: Yeah.
8: And, you know, it's getting to the people that want to listen to that sort of music.
3: Yeah, wonderful. Okay. Well, on this note, we got to wrap up soon. Can you tell us a bit about what the fans and new listeners can expect from you coming up?
8: Right, we were actually just talking about this last night. The schedule that you've got there changes week to week.
2: But on the website?
8: It changes so often. But what we've got coming up soon is our next single, Home, is going to be released hopefully next month. And that's another one that that Bill's written, and we're sort of really excited to put that one out there. In the meantime, we do have a few... we did a live recording session with a group called Tones of Narm, where we did a live we did a live video with them, and that was all recorded. And we'll be dropping a song from that live acoustic recording prior to Home as well. So there's heaps of music for us coming. I think we're going to try and release 8 more tracks this year. Is what we were talking
2: about. Ambitious, but
8: last night, yeah.
2: Well, to listen to their latest song, Never Call Me, stick around. We're going to jump back with a live rendition of this song with a full-piece band in the studio, which is so cool. In the meantime, we're going to play a song called Soul by Emma Donovan, and I believe the title is actually...
3: It's actually Wash... Wash My Soul in the River's Flow. This is by Emma Donovan. We'll be back with a live performance of Never Call Me by Chasing Luena very soon.
8: I like him.

anyway. You're listening to The Hoist on Sin with Bella Kalamanwenpe. You just heard Magic Man by The Gnomes, and then before that was Wash My Soul in the Rivers Flow by Emma Donovan. We are now going to hear a live rendition of Chasing Luena's Never Call Me, their latest single. Take it away, team.

0: Oh my gosh, if you do not know who Chasing Luena are, you will after that. That was incredible. Well done. Had the whole studio jamming.
1: We did it.
0: Well done. On that uplifting, happy note, we are going to wrap out the hoist tonight. Oh, that was excellent. We got two more songs up. Puppet by Largo, which is a hoist hot hit for the night. And then final one is Lori Lou. Shit. Yes. Do you want to introduce this quickly, Wempe, before we...
2: Uh-huh. Yeah, this is a song by a local artist, originally from Urumqi. Yeah, this is her second single out. A little explicit warning on this one. Hope you've enjoyed your time on the hoist tonight.

0: You're listening to the Sin 10 here on Sin with your Thursday night host, Sophie and Hugo. We apologise for the last minute of dead air. We're having some difficulties here in the studio tonight. But nonetheless, the show will go on if we get our say so. We are in for a good one tonight.
1: Yes, we are. Welcome back, everyone. We have a couple of really good interviews coming up tonight. Again, apologies for some of the difficulties, but we will get straight in to some of the first music, I think.
0: Yes, our first track tonight, it comes from Sydney-based indie pop artist Hannah Brewer, whose recent EP, Catch and Release, has just been toured on the West Coast to much success. Known for her songwriting talent, landing her collaborations with artists such as Chloe Parche and Lola Scott, paired with her deep musicality, Hannah has listeners hooked from the first beat. You're listening to the Sin 10 here on Sin. You're about to hear our first track of this week's Sin 10. This is Yes Man by Hannah Brewer.

0: You're listening to the Sin 10 on Sin with Sophie and Hugo, presenting this week's playlist of non-stop new music. You just heard Yes Man by Hannah Brewer.
1: And that was a fun one.
0: Yeah, that was a nice little moody one. Well, it's not moody, but a nice little sort of kind of upbeat one to get us into it, into this lovely night of songs and talking.
1: Oh, yeah.
0: Yes, and going, I think we'll go right into the next one. Up next, a track all the way out from UK band Pigeon, who are back with their new debut album, Outer National, which Miami is a standout with its unique mixing and use of synth. The English psychedelic five-piece are showcasing their growth from their well-known Afro-disco sound, venturing into punk funk while maintaining their signature groove. You're listening to the Sin 10 on Sin with Sophie and Hugo, and you're about to hear Miami by Pigeon.

0: You're listening to the Sin 10 here on Sin with your Thursday night hosts, Sophie and Hugo. You just heard Fontaines DC with Starburster, and before that was Pigeon by Miami. Now, back into our regularly scheduled programming.
1: Right back to it. We have some very special interviews here tonight. So, hailing from Melbourne, Divers are four old friends who first came together in 2019 as what was meant to be nothing more than a studio experiment. But things quickly took on a life of their own. Since then, they've released three EPs, hit the road for tours, and have now released their debut album, Odd Dog in the Capital. Blending raw energy with playful experimentation, Divers are all about chasing unexpected ideas and seeing where the music takes them. And they're joining us now to chat all about it. Welcome, guys.
2: G'day, everybody. How you going?
3: Hello.
0: We are so happy to have you here in the studio. First of all, congratulations on the release of Odd Dog in the Capital. It's amazing. We've heard some tracks here playing on Sin, and especially here on the Sin 10. That's why we've got you here to chat all things about the album. First of all, how do you think this

0: kind of had like they all fit together in the same kind of space.
1: It's like sort of you're sort of shifting to more telling a narrative, telling a sort of overarching story through your work.
0: Yeah, yeah, and also like, yeah, I guess the maybe the music as well, like the
2: yeah, tonally it kind of had more of a linear kind of
0: The drum beats as well. I reckon for me, like actually, it's probably I didn't really. Yeah, there's some songs in there which have the same drum beat, believe it or not, but it's just different tempos.
3: Ah.
0: Right.
2: I think there's actually only one song where there's live drums. Everything else.
0: Yeah.
3: Really?
0: Yeah.
1: Oh, interesting.
3: Interesting.
0: So a lot of drum loops in there. Like, that's kind of, I don't know, just kind of it's a lazy approach to writing songs and stuff in a way because it's already there and you just put in a cool loop.
3: I see it as making creative.
1: Yeah, we'll call it thematically inspired.
0: True.
2: It's something that we just liked and ended up keeping.
0: Yeah, we tried to record.
2: Not to think too hard about it, I suppose, and just do what feels right.
3: Well, that's how it's going to come out to be the most natural sounding and the most authentic to you guys. I see no issues, no qualms, no laziness here. Sounds like it's well thought out, artistic... mastermind kind of vibe there.
0: Thanks.
3: I love that you mentioned having a particular theme throughout the album. I feel like when, obviously, an album, no matter what's very impressive, but to be able to tell a story throughout brings a different light and a different vibe. The particular feeling, theme, idea that shaped this album as a whole, can you tell us a little bit more about that, what that is to you guys?
0: Well, I don't know. To me, I feel like it's a nature and character-based kind of world. It's a fantasy world almost, like, it's our world in a way, like, it's just whatever we wanted it to be, and that was a big thing with the album, like, as opposed to some of the other projects we'd release, like, it was pretty much just what we wanted to do. We got to the point where we wanted to release music, and we got to the point where we're just like, let's just do what we want to do, you know? Let's put the music out that we enjoy and we love, and we didn't really want to go away from that, you know. We kept it simple, and it's our world between, like, you know, friends basically, and we have those inside jokes all around that album which are just no one might understand, but like, we're happy.
2: We had a lot of good times working on it as well. We spent a lot of time going away to like beach houses and stuff like that, and yeah, it's just a reflection of us as mates as well, just enjoying each other's company and making music.
3: Oh, that's so nice. That's so sweet. I feel that's a very sweet way. Probably one of the sweetest ways I've heard approaching is just, we just want to enjoy being mates and being friends. I feel like if you can get that across in whatever you're creating, that's going to resonate with so many people, with having an album that has got that vibe of friendship around it. I feel like everyone has an experience with that, and being able to enjoy the time they spend with their mates and coming from a place like that is very special.
0: So. Yeah, it's the best thing, like mateship. It's awesome. Yeah.
3: Well, you guys are very clearly highlighting it.
0: Yeah.
3: And then I love that you mentioned also the different experiences and like you going to a beach house or getting away and taking different approaches to making this album. Then comparing to creating an EP, like we said, it's obviously longer. Did the longer format change the way you approached songwriting? Did it have any impact on the actual making of that?
2: So we had the songs that we started maybe like 3 or so years ago, and I think it was just getting enough songs that we were happy with, and it took us a long time, and kind of decided we'd get songs to a certain point, probably about 80%, and then we'd spend so long on the last 20%, like maybe like a year, writing a chorus, then changing our minds, then writing 4 more and then reverting back to the one prior. So
0: It turned out the 1%ers were the biggest mission for us. Like, it's the easy part in a way when you're just doing what you want and just putting stuff down and everyone's in the studio putting down guitar parts or synth parts or vocals and we're just having fun kind of experimenting. But then when we go, all right, now we actually need to make this a song, like, you know, because it's almost a song. It's so close, but there's still like, it doesn't end, you know, it needs an ending. It's got a beginning and it's got a middle, but there's no end. So there was a good journey of finding the endings for a lot of songs. And
2: we're not good at wrapping it up.
0: Yeah, we hate wrapping things up. Yeah.
3: Hey, well, I feel like this album, it's completed. you can take a sigh of relief. It's completed. It's out in the world.
2: It did feel like that.
3: And yeah. it's, there's been some sort of wrap up, no matter how big, how small, and whichever way it came.

0: done. There's lots of pieces to enjoy. We're going to hear one right now. This is Head Chef. It was a Sin 10 feature track not too long ago. Any exciting stories about this one before we play it?
1: Don't know. I'll just shout out Tomo. He's the head chef in this song. He's the one doing the speech, I guess you'd call it, kind of in the chorus, just being himself, and that's what we love about him. Like, well done, Tommy. Thanks for doing you.
2: Put our heads in the kitchen, and this is what came out.
1: Yeah.
0: I love that one. Let's get straight into it. You're listening to The Sin 10. This is Head Chef by Divers. Stick around. We're going to be chatting much more about the album right after this one.

go to

0: Welcome back to the Sin 10 here on Sin with Sophie and Hugo. We have just had Divers in the studio with us, and we have just heard one of their brand new songs off their album. It's not loading.
1: That was Head Chef there from Divers. Sounding a little bit funky with the pitching. We did mention we've got some tech issues going on, but honestly, not too bad. Sounds good no matter what pitch it is.
2: Yeah, we don't mind it at all.
1: We're loving the chat here. We're loving the song, even if it's a little bit slower. We were talking a bit before about you guys as mates. You all started as a studio project between friends in 2019. We've got you two, Scott, Jake, in the studio. We've got Ben and Tomo at home. Big shout out. We know they're listening.
2: Shout out, boys.
1: We can only say nice things now that we're on air, guys. Just to mention.
2: Just to clarify.
1: All jokes. We know you guys are very, very close. At what point did you realise Divers was becoming bigger than just an experiment between you guys as mates?
2: To be honest, I still think it's just an experiment with mates. And I hope it stays like that forever, like, you know.
1: Yeah.
2: That's the best part.
3: I think when we decided that we wanted to play some stuff live, because everything was studio-based and we made everything just in whatever room we were in. And then, yeah, we thought maybe we should play these songs live. And then, yeah, that's kind of when it turned into a bit more than that, I suppose.
2: Yeah, that definitely changed things. We actually had to bring these studio songs to four people, which made it was a bit of a challenge, honestly.
3: It's
2: because
3: like covering songs is really hard.
2: Yeah. It's like who's gonna play what, and at the start, like, we've kind of changed our sound a little bit and like tried to simplify things, so when we do play songs live it's not too much of a hassle. But at the beginning we probably didn't really think about it too much. So when we were trying to play these songs live, it was like synth, guitar, and just too many like things to do. And like when playing these songs live, it just wasn't that fun. You couldn't really be so present. Like you had to really just focus on the next thing and then change this sound and then do this and blah, blah, blah, you know. So it's good now. Like we've kind of chilled and we've simple things and we just kick back and have a good time now.
1: Yeah. You found like there's been a different growth in how you guys perform live. You enjoy that aspect more now?
3: Oh, yeah. Love it. Love it so much.
2: Yeah.
3: We were having a practice last night and we're learning some of the newest songs off the album and it was good. I was really excited about it.
1: You guys do have some live shows coming up. You're at the Burgie, I believe, on the 26th. Is that correct?
3: Yep.
1: Yeah. What should people get excited for these live shows, bringing the album into a live space?
3: I think we'll probably play the whole album. I think it's looking that way.
2: Pretty much, yeah. Why not? Yeah.
0: So if anyone has missed out on the release, you can come see it live for the first time at the Burgie.
3: Yep.
1: That's so exciting. And where else are you playing? Not to give a huge shout out to Melbourne, but we are here, so they get the first
0: come, best serve. Yeah.
2: Respect Melbourne. We're playing we're doing Sydney, Newcastle, Wollongong and Adelaide at this point.
3: Not Wollongong.
2: Oh. Not Wollongong, my mistake.
1: Sorry, anyone.
3: We should have.
2: Unless Wollongong, you're listening.
1: It's coming up soon. If the demand's there, if you make yourselves known, there'll be a show near you very, very soon. That's, exciting. I think being able to bring an album into a live space, it's got to be super rewarding. And being able to share that and see the people face-to-face as you play the tracks that you guys have been creating it as a four-piece on your own. I think I was reading about you guys before, and you cite artists like Alex G, MGMT as inspirations. Is there anything about their music that resonates with you guys as Divers and how that inspiration has come to be and as a band?
2: Well, I like the fact that Alex G kind of just pump stuff out. Like, he's not overthinking things. He's just in his own world and he's making the music he wants to make. And some of it is what it is. Like, you know, I don't love all his albums, but like there's some albums which are just masterpieces for me. And like, he's got something for everyone, but he doesn't care. I think he's just doing his thing. I don't know. MGMT for me as well has always been a winner. Like, that Oracular Spectacular album is like one of my first CDs that I got for one of my birthdays. And I don't know, just that's just like pure pop indie, but it's also like kind of got something extra going on there as well, which is hard to do. I don't know, I just love it.
1: Yeah. Mm. Did you find that bringing outside inspiration and then you guys, all four of you, obviously everyone's got their own creative differences, I'm sure, and different approaches to things. How did you guys find blending all of these different aspects together to make one cohesive piece? Was it something that was a long time in the making, or did it come together really naturally?
2: Yeah, well, luckily, like I said, like we are a close group of friends, so and we can have these honest conversations. So if somebody doesn't like something, we'll just kind of, sorry, we don't like it. Or it's a majority rules in a sense, really. And
3: We're very honest with each other, and we kind of make sure everyone's happy in the way we do things. And yeah, usually we all just kind of know. You just get that kind of feeling, and everyone, you know, you look around the room and everyone's in the same kind of position. So
2: yeah, if everyone's into it, then we're good. And if some person maybe isn't so much into it, then it's like, let's try something new, and we'll just, and it's fun to try something new anyway. So it's always a positive. And
3: but yeah, we vocalise it in debate, and we work it out.
1: That's the beauty of a collaborative process. All the different chaos behind it comes together, and it makes one piece beauty in its own beautiful way. It's got all these emotions and elements behind it, and that's what makes it all the more rewarding to have out in the world. Mm-hmm. If listeners could walk away from this album with one feeling or takeaway, what would you guys want that to be?
2: That's a good question. I don't know, like kind of corny, but I would say like that I hope they can do whatever they want to do, you know, like just enjoy, don't take things so seriously, and just like have a crack at things and do whatever feels right, you know.
3: Yeah, just hope you enjoy it back to front. It just feels, you know, nice to listen to, I suppose.
2: And enjoy the music, yeah. That's a good thing.
1: Well, thank you so much for joining us in the studio tonight. Great to learn all things about your new album. Again, congratulations for having it out in the world. We're going to hear this next track. It's called The Mouse. Any intro before we get into this one?
2: Don't know. Shout out The Mouse. Like, we love animals. Who doesn't? But, like, it's a great creature, underrated, I think, in the world. And I don't know. This song's awesome for me and for everybody, because I think it was one of those songs we kind of wrote together when we went away to a place, and there's a memory attached to it, and there always will be that memory attached to it.
0: Yeah.
2: And yeah, like it's just a fun song.
1: For all the mice listening, this one's for you.
2: Shout out the mice.
1: Shout out the mice. Thank you so much for joining us in the studio, guys. It's been an absolute pleasure.
2: Thanks
1: once again
2: for
1: having us. This one's The Mouse by Divers. You're listening to the Sin 10 here on Sin.

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0: Ow.
1: You're listening to the Sin 10 here on Sin with your Thursday night hosts, Sophie and Hugo. You just heard... Oh my gosh, I've had a mind blank.
0: It was the soup... It was Sonic Reducers, wasn't it?
1: It was Sonic Reducer song for Steven.
0: Yes, it was.
1: I was so calmed down by the track that it just...
0: Just slipped out of your head. If that's not a recommendation for it, I don't know what is.
1: It's a mind clearer. It's a nice and good calm reset. Soothe the soul. Before that, we heard Newsreader by Loose Content. Before that... We heard The Mouse by Divers. They were here in the studio with us. We had a fantastic chat all about their new album. And we're jumping right into our next interview.
0: Yes, coming out of Sydney Shire, Toy Saints are an alternative rock outfit known for bringing huge energy to the stage while hitting hard emotionally through their lyrics and immersive sound. Blending intensity with vulnerability, the band have been building a reputation for live shows that leave a lasting impression. Loud, heartfelt, and impossible to ignore. With their latest single, You Would Know, out now, and more new music lined up for 2026, Toy Saints are here to tell us what's next. Welcome, guys.
2: Thank you.
3: How's it going? Thanks for having us.
0: Thank you guys for joining us.
1: You're coming from all over the world. Right now, we've got one in Japan, and then, are you in Sydney?
3: I'm in the lousy old Shire at the moment, so, yeah.
1: You know what, we have to have someone at home. Someone's got to be holding down the fort. So, it's all good.
3: I'm the big man of the house, while Steve.
4: I'm doing the business here in Japan, and DB's just, like, you know, keeping the house clean, cooking dinner for the kids and whatnot.
3: Ethan's becoming a Japanese businessman, yeah.
1: Hey, whatever new skills you can add to Toy Saints, the better. You guys are already, you're taking over the local scene by storm. It sounds like it's going to go global very, very soon. Your latest single, You Would Know, was recently featured here on the Sin 10. We're loving it. Can you tell us how the track came together?
4: Track came together pretty easily. Sort of, we have different processes for different songs, not intentionally, but they all just kind of come out their own way. But I think with You Would Know, it was just one of those things that when we started writing it, it sort of just came together very easily without much alteration. We refined the lyrics, but pretty much from the time we wrote the demo, it hasn't really changed since then. So it was sort of one of those songs that when we were finished with, we were all very confident, and it was sort of the start of a new sound and a new direction for us. So it came together really easily, to answer your question simply.
1: Yeah. That sounds like...
3: Yeah, I think it was one of the first demos of, like, that sort new sort of era that we did. Ethan, like, had a skeleton of, like, the riff, and we sort of demoed it. And then I guess through, like, just many embellishments and refining, like, it just kind of slowly became what it is now. So, yeah.
1: Yeah. So it's, by the sounds of it, started with the riff, and then it came to you guys, and it grew from there. Is that the usual songwriting process for you guys? Does it start with more of the instrumentation and then jump into the lyrics for you guys? Or was this just a one-off? How does that process really come about for you?
4: One thing I'd say about our songwriting, and, like, a lot of the songs come out so different to each other and so unique because there isn't, like, a linear writing process for us. With this one in particular, it was the riff, but it also, like, I did sort of write the bones of the song, and then the rest of the band helped me get to the details. But when I was writing that one, it really was the riff that sort of carried it for me, and then the rest was just... obsession, like walking around the street like I am now, you start to think about your ideas and you start to obsess with them and you start to structure them in your mind. And that's sort of what happened with there. Like, I had the riff, and then it was just, I let my own brain take over and it just sort of came from there. But it's very hard to say. For example, DB, he will write a lot of the songs on his own, and then he will come having demoed every instrument, and then it's sort of like, okay, well, that's your song, like it's kind of done. Whereas some, you know, we'll bring an idea and we'll jam on the idea. Like Joaquin Phoenix, another song that we've released previously, that was written as a jam, but others are written in isolation. So it's really hard to say that there's a linear process. But I think it just ends up being whatever is, whatever feels good. We're all very critical of our own music and other music as well. So if we know it's right, it's right. Deeps, yeah. Anything to add?
3: Yeah, I mostly agree with that. It's like, I think each song comes across differently, either like during a very genuine moment in a jam, or if someone does write a song on their lonesome and then brings it to the band, the question becomes, okay, how do we make this a Toy Saints song? And then so, you know, you kind of go back to the idea of embellishing, like everyone's kind of starts adding their own input and their own sort of personality to it. So it actually kind of, it really works out that way, because you never really know when the next song is going to come or how it's going to come about. So we're kind of, as a band creatively, we're always on our toes, and just kind of looking forward at the next abyss, I guess.
4: Yeah, that's the product of writing songs out of genuine feeling and heartache and experiences. It's not like you're out there to sound like someone else or to fit a hole. It's like, no, this is filling our own cup. You know, so you never know when that's going to come, that moment, really.
1: Yeah. Mm. Sounds like you guys create and produce when it's most authentic and right for you. And I feel like when that comes off in your music and you're making music in that process, it's a lot easier for the audience to resonate with that, to vibe with it. They connect with it. They enjoy it.
4: Mm. Yeah. You don't have to prove yourself, do you? You sort of just are. Like, we're not trying to put ourselves in a box and like, oh, we're like these guys, you know. It's just, if you're authentic, eventually people will see that. And I'm not saying that that's where we're at now, but yeah, you're exactly spot on, Sophie. It is just sort of be yourself, and then people will eventually understand what that identity is. You just can't fake it. We can't fake it. It's just not right.
1: 100%. And definitely don't stop it. I think if it's creating music that people are vibing with now, then you got to ride that train. And when the next wave hits, why not ride it, see where it goes, and keep creating music that sits well with you. I think while we're on the ball of talking about it, let's listen to You Would Know.
0: Yes.
1: We've got it queued up. It's a Sin 10 featured track from a few weeks ago. Do we have any intro before we get into it from you guys?
4: My favourite colour is there the week.
3: My favourite colour is red.
1: Perfect. You know what? What the most authentic part, spit it out, whatever you were thinking straight away, is our beautiful intro. This is You Would Know by Toy Saints. Stick around, we're going to be chatting all things about the band right after this one. You're listening to The Sin 10 here on Sin.

0: You're listening to the Sin 10 here on Sin with Sophie and Hugo, presenting this week's playlist of non-stop new music. You just heard You Would Know by Toy Saints, who we are currently joined by. Welcome back, guys.
1: Hello.
2: Hello.
0: Hello, hello. So for anyone just discovering Toy Saints, how would you describe the band and the sound you're creating?
3: Take the floor, Debs.
1: A blender. Yeah.
0: A blender?
1: No, I don't know. The blender itself with nothing in it. No substance, just blend.
4: If a blender made music.
0: A blender.
1: No, I don't know anymore.
2: You guys...
1: It's just alternative rock. It's alternative rock.
4: Yeah, as I guess it's a, like it's a sort of default to a sort of era or subgenre. Like we're very influenced by like 90s sort of maybe like post grunge era. A big influence for us was Smashing Pumpkins, and I think sort of like to, in the vein of them, sort of like carry the heaviness and sort of more the more angelic sort of melodic side of things as well, sort of finding like a midpoint between that. So yeah, I guess the best way, maybe like post grunge alt rock.
0: I could definitely like hear that sort of grungy influence in that song there.
2: Yeah, the one we just heard.
4: Especially on You Would Know and some of the subsequent like Color of the Week tracks. But we also like listen to. We've got really into The Police recently.
2: Oh yeah.
4: Some like other contemporaries that are really big. Like we love Fontaines. They're great. Dust, Geese. I don't know. It's it is a blender, and I'm sure that what we make next, we're gonna have to find another way to describe that as well, because it'll be different from Color of the Week.
2: Well, so, that kind of new age, like you mentioned. Fontaines and Geese, it's super popular at the moment. It's really found its wave of popularity. And
4: It's in now.
2: It's in. It's cool. It's trendy. Yeah. It's also, like, you also mentioned getting into The Police, and you've got these two different influences from different times. How do you find blending these influences to still carry that nostalgia and have people be able to identify it and resonate with it, but also be something new and something true to you guys? Do you find difficulty blending those two? Does it take a little longer, or has it come really naturally for you guys?
3: Yeah, I honestly think it's not so much of like trying to find it for the reason of just doing it. I think it is just something that we naturally gravitate towards to, is sort of trying to find that boundary where we are in unfamiliar territory, but I wouldn't say that we go out seeking to do that. But what I will say is that we never let a song fly with a moment, like a section that we don't think is as thought out as the other. So inherently, like, we spend a lot of time on the music, but it's not to achieve that goal. It just sort of is. That's what our taste is. Like, we love when we're pushing the limit a little bit.
4: Yeah, it's not really like a conscious process. Like, I think we make the music that we want to make, and then afterwards it's like, all right, what are we going to label this?
3: What songs are we going to put together?
4: And how's it going to work in a like sort of cohesive project and still make sense? Because when you have four members that have four, not completely different tastes, but we all sort of come from our own spheres and contribute that to the music. So it's not a challenge, but it's hard to sort of classify sometimes, yeah.
0: Fair enough. And you've teased some more music for 2026, some new music in the works. What can listeners expect from what's coming next?
3: I think listeners can expect a new definition of the Toy Saints sound. Mm-hmm. Listeners can expect to hear sounds built upon from our last EP. Listeners can expect the heaviest songs that we've ever written. But they can also expect the poppiest. We have a large array of songs in the back catalogue that sort of scratch different itches. So, if you like what you're hearing now, it's pretty much just turn it all up in whatever direction it's in. Like, Joaquin Phoenix, you like that song? Like, we've got something better. You like You Would Know? We've got something heavier on it. So, I think it's just built upon what we've done now and just taking it to a new level. Deebs?
4: Yeah, I feel like it's that sort of like classic, like sophomore effort where like the band sort of like, varies their sound a little bit and explores a little bit. Like this next project that we're working on, I don't want to talk too much about it, because we haven't really, as a band, we haven't talked about talking about it, but,
2: this is very exclusive.
4: It does sort of, yeah, it goes in a few different directions and we're not even too sure at the moment how to sort of describe it, but it expands on what we've already done. And I think I'm really excited for people to hear what we do next because...
3: I'm really excited.
4: No. Yeah, deep down, like, I know that they're going to like it because it's just what... It's like, it's color of the week. It's like, you would know a bit better.
2: Oh, yeah.
4: Mm. It's like, it's you do know. That's what it is.
3: Now you do know. I like that.
2: And do you know if this is going to be shared live anytime soon, maybe in Melbourne? Can we catch you down here?
3: Absolutely. Yeah, I mean, we're playing... We've got two shows lined up, if that's what you're insinuating, where we will be displaying a bit of that catalogue, that back catalogue. We've got one... I mean, I may as well just say it now because it's going to be announced soon, but we are doing a launch show at Waywood's Newtown on the 26th of July. And we're also going to our home roots in Ingadine Tavern on the 6th of June, where we're doing a board riders surf competition fundraiser. So that's going to be wild and just loose. And we'll definitely be going through some of those new songs on both of those days. So if you want to catch it, those are the two dates. Like, you won't find us anywhere else.
4: In terms of Melbourne, nothing yet, but we all love Melbourne. That's how we know Sonic. That's how we know Sonic Reducer as well, because we played with them in Melbourne, and we've been there twice now to play, and it's just always such a fun time. Like we all love it, so we definitely
3: Stay tuned.
4: If the question ever comes, like, do you want to come back to Melbourne? Like, it's always a definite yes. So.
2: Well,
4: we'll sort something out. Yeah.
2: We'd love to have you. We'll get you back here in the studio whenever you are here. For now, any Sydney siders that are listening, you're going to have to enjoy Toy Saints while you can. Two shows coming up. You heard it here first. Thank you so much for joining us from all different parts of the world. It's been an absolute pleasure being able to chat with you about You Would Know, about you guys as a band. Definitely lots of exciting things to come. We'll be keeping our ear out to have a listen. For now, we're going to leave you with your track Ego Death. What can you tell us a little bit about this one before we play it?
3: Look, like Daniel was kind of saying, a little bit of a blend of sounds, but overall it's enjoyable, it's emotional, and it rocks. So just ride with it. It goes through many layers. It has a little breakdown as well. It gets a little heavy. So enjoy that.
4: All you breakdown fans out there, hold on.
2: You're going to love this one. Ethan DB, thank you so much. It's been an absolute pleasure. You're listening to the Sin 10 here on Sin. Stick around. We've got lots more tracks to come up after this one. Of course, you're about to hear Ego Death by Toy Saints.

0: You're listening to The Sin Tan here on Sin with your Thursday night hosts, Sophie and Hugo. You just heard Big Bright Burning Sun by Loose Content, and before that was Ego Death by Toy Saints, who we were lucky enough to be chatting with here in the studio. Previously featured on The Sin Tan, they're a Sydney cider band. They have some really cool stuff out. Check it out if you're in the Sydney area. They've got some really cool live shows coming up, which you should definitely get around to. Super, super happy to be chatting with them.
1: Yes, definitely. It has been a really good set of interviews tonight.
0: Yeah.
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0: Exactly. Definitely don't want to miss all the beautiful Sin 10 tracks that we curate every single week. We're going to jump into a majority of them now. This next one is some Melbourne, coming from some Melbourne-based, it's a Melbourne-based band. I just had a bit of a
1: brain fart.
0: Bit of a brain fart there for a
1: We're
0: second.
1: We're still here.
0: They're a Melbourne-based band. This is a new track from them. They're femme-fronted, alt-rock inspired. Their self-titled debut EP is out now, and it showcases the best of independent curation and production. If you like what you hear, you should tune in over the next few weeks because we might be having a chat with them in the studio. 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

0: You're listening to The Sin 10 here on Sin with your Thursday night hosts, Sophie and Hugo. You just heard I Miss You by Justin J. Kelly, and before that was Fish and Chips by My Dog Satellite. Bit of a shout out to Justin J. Kelly. It's been a long time in the making to get on The Sin 10, but I'm super excited I Miss You is on the collection for this week. He is a Melbourne-based artist whose bedroom rock is glued together by chiming guitars and an acoustic sound that doesn't shy away from its vulnerability. If you like that track as well, stay tuned over the next few weeks because we may be recording something really special with Justin very, very soon.
1: Very nice. Moving up to Brisbane now, we have got another track from Blue Dinah on The Sin 10, a new personal favourite of mine after I heard Trucks on here. The four-piece group just released their album Disc 2, whose feature track on this week's Sin 10 shares the same name. The album showcases the best of Blue Dinah's ambient shoegaze sound, which is making waves in the local scene. 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

0: my mind. So what's the cost?
1: Welcome back to the Sin 10 here on Sin with Sophie and Hugo, bringing you your non-stop playlist of fresh new music. What you just heard was Green Eyes by Miles Nautu, and before that we had Heartless by South Summit, and before that Disc 2 by Blue Dinah. A little back-to-back-to-back there for you.
2: Three tracks from three different states.
1: Very different vibes,
2: three
1: I will
2: different
1: say.
2: Vibes. We had Blue Dinah from up in Brisbane.
1: Up Shoegaze.
2: Yeah, with the ambient shoegaze vibe. Then we jumped down to Perth with Heartless by South Summit. That's a taste of what's to come off the upcoming album, Run It Back. And then you just heard from Melbourne. That was Miles Nautu with Green Eyes, a bit of hip hop,
1: kind of
2: jazz.
1: like a bit of a Snoop Dogg vibe almost.
2: Yeah, I reckon he cites Kendrick Lamar as a huge
1: influence. Oh yeah, I can see that as well. Yeah.
2: Yeah. Yep. We're gonna jump into some more tracks to kick off the end of the night for our show. This next one is from a Melbourne-based rapper with an album launch coming up for his album Machutara,
1: that sounds about right.
2: Machutara by 1/6. Head over to his Instagram to hear all the details. It is 1/6 there on Instagram. Super exciting stuff coming up. This is the new track, Twilight. Stick around. We've got lots more to come on the Sin 10. This next one, Twilight by 1/6.

Am I legend or the essence of the roadmap? With cybernetics, I embedded in the program. Ghost in the machine, mind over matter of fact. Black power in the battery pack. Like a panther, I canvas the track. The fabric of my character has never been allowed to be wet.

0: You're listening to The Sin 10 here on Sin with your Thursday night hosts, Sophie and Hugo. You just heard Say What by Brazen Barbie, and before that we had Twilight by 1/6. That last one from Brazen Barbie, really hype track. We were getting hype up here in the studio. She's a Kenyan-Australian Melbourne-based artist, she's known for a mix of R&B with hip-hop and some really great lyricism, really bold, lots of raw emotion in there too. Really great beat.
1: Were having a lot of fun. You were bouncing around on the chair, having a good time.
0: I feel like I finally just settled into the show.
1: And we're just ending.
0: And unfortunately, we've only got one song left. But you know what? I've had a really great show tonight. It's been lots of fun in here in the studio with you, as usual, Hugo.
1: Oh, thank you. It's been fun with you, too.
0: We also had some lovely guests. The vibe was not just the two of us for the night. We had a lovely chat with the boys from Divers and the boys from Toy Saints. If you missed those ones, do not worry. They'll be posted to wherever you listen to your Spotify podcasts, on Apple Music and on Omni too. Maybe I am ready for the show to end.
1: Maybe.
0: I've had one too many slip-ups of the tongue tonight, but it's okay.
1: And don't forget, if you want to check us out anymore, we are on Instagram at @syn_. That's at @syn. _. But until then, we will see you next week. Coming up next, we have Endlessly by Jump Source, Patrick Holland, Priori, featuring B1991.
0: What a big collaboration.
1: Yeah, big collaboration. Well, have a good night, everyone. We will see you next week. This has been The Sin 10 with Sophie and Hugo.

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life taught me something. It showed me that no one is just one thing. Then I woke up. My life was changing. We cried together. We shouted. We lost our way. We found it. Then I woke up. My life was changing. We cried together. We shouted. It just means we are human, you know?

Monday and I felt amazing. You saw me Tuesday and we spoke loosely. We spoke Wednesday and I was sort of happy. Thursday we cried together, Friday we shouted, Saturday we lost our way, Sunday we found it. The thing is, I was me every day that week.

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With cybernetics, I embedded in the program. Ghost in the machine, mind over matter of fact. Black power in the battery pack. Like a panther, I canvas the track. The fabric of my character has never been allowed to

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Welcome to 49 Crescent Court, Warrandyte, a beautiful secluded part of paradise. I'm Steve from Barber Ridge Real Estate. I'm a massive cunt. Let's take a look inside.

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1: Loose Content, originally formed in Byron Bay and now called Melbourne home. 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

gifts held in both hands. Am I legend or the essence of the roadmap? With cybernetics, I embedded in the program. 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Like a panther, I canvas the track. The fabric of my character has never been allowed to be.

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0: 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Hi, Sue.
1: Do I know you?
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Hey, pull around back. Yeah, right there. I'm gonna be right back.

Art isn't just something you look at. 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

0: This always happens. This always happens. This always happens.
1: It always will be. It always will be. It always will be. It always will be. It always will be. It always will be. It always will be. It always will be. It always will be.
2: G'day, g'day. It's Kelly Holiday here. You're locked in on Thin. Turn it all the way up.

0: politics, confusing, chaotic, and sometimes a little absurd.
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Syn Media acknowledges and pays respect to the people of the Woiwurrung and Bunurong language groups of the Eastern Kulin Nations, on whose unceded lands the Syn Studio stands. Syn extends this respect to the traditional custodians and people of the lands and waters our content reaches. It always was, and always will be, Aboriginal land.

0: Steal My Sunshine by Len. You are listening to Get Serial on Sin with Ella, Ruta, and myself, Connor.
1: Ooh, dramatic pauses in between all of those words there.
0: Yeah, I thought it was like, you know, good to, you know, let each bit stand that like has a bit more impact. You know, I just say it normally. It's like, whatever, if I give it a little bit of impact.
2: You're still doing it.
1: And we've put everyone back to bed. Thank you so much.
0: Gives you time to think.
1: Okay. So much time
0: and
1: to
0: reflect.
1: Think. Oh, okay, we're still going. So much time to think and reflect at 7:38 on your Friday morning. And if that hasn't got you ready for the weekend, I don't know what will. It's 8 degrees here in Melbourne. Chilly.
2: Cold.
0: Yeah.
2: It actually dropped. And Connor's wearing a t-shirt, so
1: you cannot say.
0: But that's because I've got a jacket. And
1: okay.
0: That's because when we leave the studio, it's going to be like 22 degrees.
1: 21, actually. 20, fact check.
0: 21.
1: Goodness me. Fact check. Fact checking, guys, that's a very interesting concept, isn't it? Crazy if we would be talking about something similar today. Anyway, I'm trialing something new today where I've asked Connor and Ruta to bring in some piece of information that may be news to me. Now, the aim of this whole sort of chat we're going to have is we're each going to bring something to the table and see if we can enlighten our other co-hosts in learning something today. So we've got a bit of a theme for today's news to me. It's Gen Z. We're just going to bring like a fact or a stat about Gen Z and see if the other ones may or may not know about it.
2: Mm.
1: Crazy, Ruby, because I thought you were Gen...
2: What?
0: Alpha.
1: Gen Alpha.
2: Oh, 6'7".
1: Oh, my gosh.
2: 6'7".
1: Okay. Wow.
2: That was the first one.
0: 1 minute, 48 seconds. Is how long it takes from the start of the show to the first 6'7.
2: Oh, my gosh.
1: Ruta, I'm so disappointed in you.
2: I didn't even last two minutes.
1: Okay. I'm so shocked.
2: Oh.
1: That's just taught me something today. But speaking of numbers, it's Shrek's 25th anniversary.
2: Love Shrek.
1: So in honour of that, Shrek's coming back into cinemas today.
0: Really?
1: So you can go to your local cinema and catch Shrek 1, or just known mononymously as Shrek.
2: Wow.
1: Who's calling it Shrek? Just in case you were confused when I said the word Shrek, you're probably thinking 3, 4, potentially the new one, 5. No, Shrek 1.
2: Shrek 1.
0: Good to know.
1: Shrek, period.
2: Shrek.
0: I don't want to talk about Shrek and someone thinks I'm talking about Shrek the horse, right?
1: Excuse me?
0: Shrek the horse?
1: Oh my God, I thought you said Shrek the horse. And I was like, who's Shrek the horse? Shrek the horse is such a good movie. Have you ever seen that?
2: No.
1: It's the Christmas Shrek movie.
2: No.
1: And it's like 20 minutes long.
2: I need to see this.
1: And Donkey dreams about a giant gingerbread man Christmas float.
2: Oh, Shrek the horse. I thought it said Shrek the horse.
1: That's what I just said. Good morning, Ruta. Thank you for joining us this morning. Okay, so we're learning something today. No, Shrek the horse. What a throwback. Thanks for putting that back in my brain. I might go home and watch all 6 Shrek movies currently out.
0: 7.
1: Anyways, lots also happened today in the world of history.
2: Yes, today was the first Mickey Mouse weird draft.
1: Did you put the word weird on it, or is that
2: no?
1: Just, like,
2: that's
1: associated?
2: Literally what it was associated with. Because
1: why
2: like
1: weird,
2: it's not like the Mickey Mouse we know.
1: Oh,
2: it was like a completely different personality-wise.
1: Okay.
2: It was completely different.
1: Oh, I'm keen to hear more about that. Coming up at about 8:45 this morning.
2: On the dot.
1: 8:45 on the dot. Hold us to that. And we've all kind of brought in a game for each other today. We're all feeling competitive.
0: Yeah.
2: We are always competitive.
1: We are. Who's going to win?
0: Me.
2: Oh.
0: I'm just going to be for all with y'all.
1: Okay. Well, you can't win in your game, Connor, because it's during your Connor Corner.
0: I may not be able to win, but there could potentially be a point in the game where both of you guys are like have lost. And I'm not lost.
1: I'm so confused.
2: You're losing me.
1: Yeah.
0: All right. The Connor Corner's a bit more democratic.
1: Oh, okay.
0: Today.
2: Okay.
1: respect.
0: All will be explained.
1: Okay. Okay. Coming up at 8:15, though, pop culture conspiracy theories.
2: Yes. I'm so excited to dive into some.
1: Zendaya's hat is back.
2: Yes. I'll explain that at 8:15.
1: 8:15 a.m. But this next song that I've picked out for this morning, it is in honour of the Shrekiversary. It's in honour of our next Shrekman. I'm seeing how many words I can put Shrek in front of. And it sounds
2: go.
1: Sounds
2: three, okay. Two, one, go.
1: Shromlet.
2: That was not it.
1: No, okay.
0: Why does that come to mind?
1: Because yeah. I was thinking Shregs.
2: Oh.
1: Like Shrek eggs. Yeah. And I was like, a shrug. A Shromlet.
0: No. You could have just said Shregs.
2: Okay,
0: you had to say Shromlet.
1: I was trying to think of a whole meal. I'm an achiever. This next song is one of, I think, the most underrated songs in the whole movie. They got David Bowie on it. This is such an iconic song. This is Changes by Butterfly Butcher.
0: Boucher.
1: Boucher. Is that actually factually correct?
0: I think so, yeah.
1: Did you teach me something this morning?
0: Hey, listen, I don't need anything for
1: that's
0: the
1: news
0: the segment,
1: to me. But this is Changes by
0: Butterfly Boucher.
1: And David Bowie. And you're listening to Get Cereal on Sin.

0: changes from Shrek by Butterfly Boucher.
1: Question mark.
0: And David Bowie. You're listening to Get Serial on Sin with Ella, Connor and Ruta. It is 13 minutes to 8 on your Friday morning. It's a sunny-ish 8 degrees outside and it will be a top of 21 today. And if you're confused why you're hearing a song from the famous film Shrek, it's because it's the Shrekiversary. Shrek's been out for 25 years. Can we get a Shrek count in the studio? How many times have we said that word? And we'll say that word.
1: Shrek.
0: You guys just looked at me so blankly.
2: We'll check the transcript after. On Spotify.
0: We'll check our transcript. We'll see if we've got unlocked any new name pronunciations.
1: Yeah. I wonder what it will spell Shrek. What did you say?
0: Shromlet.
1: Shromlet.
0: My Shrek omelet. My Shromlet. I unlocked a new one the other day. I was re-listening to the Wednesday show that I did, and it had Alan for me. And that's A-double-L-E-N, Alan.
1: Oh.
0: So, don't know how I feel about that one.
1: Alan and Shrek Mlot. What was it? Shrek, I don't know now, say it. Shrek Omelette.
0: Shromlet.
2: Yeah.
0: Come on, Rudy, you've never heard of a shromlet.
1: I'm just picturing it really green.
0: Yeah. Like your green eggs and ham.
1: Yes. Oh, yuck.
0: Oh, there goes my appetite. But Shrek the movie. So Shrek was released in 2001. That was the year I was born, guys.
1: Oh.
0: So two incredible things happened that year. You know, I actually got called Unk on the Wednesday show about 14 times, Connor. So that's a little triggering to me right now.
2: Listen, I feel like everyone above the age of 18 has gotten called Unk at least once.
0: Okay, that makes me feel a little bit better then. A little bit less alone.
1: 18. 18's like prime.
2: No.
1: I think once you... think once you're like 20-something.
2: 20-something.
0: This was very targeted. And I'm not here for it.
1: No, like late 20s. That's like an Unk to me. You're not late.
0: Yeah, I'm mid.
1: You're off.
0: Anyways, back to the Shrekman. Shrek... released in 2001. It's a groundbreaking animated film. It's actually based on a book. Did you two know that?
1: Oh, I didn't know that.
0: A 1990 book by William Steig. And it actually won the first ever Academy Award for Best Animated Feature.
2: Yo.
1: Ooh.
0: So.
1: It's a cinematic masterpiece.
0: Shrinima. It's Shrinima. It's genuinely Shrinima. But I've got a few iconic Shrek quotes here. Now, we can either blind rank them. There's about 9 of them. Or we rate them. I reckon we hear it and then we all say a number that we rate it out of 10.
1: Okay.
2: Yeah.
0: For iconicness.
1: All right.
0: I think these sound like I recorded them off of a potato. So please bear with me. Let's see if this works.
3: Better out than in, I always say.
0: Okay, I'll count us down, and then we all have to give it a rating. 3, 2, 1.
1: 6.
0: Oh, it's like a mid.
1: Yeah, it's like a mid quote.
0: Yeah. It's not like something that I'd say every day.
1: No. But like, it's like that's like Shrek.
2: So. Yeah, I heard Shrek.
0: Yeah. Okay.
2: You know.
0: Yeah, average way to start us off. How about this one?
3: I like that boulder. That is a nice boulder.
0: We got a donkey quote. I'm giving that a 5. I like that boulder.
1: I'd give it
2: 8.
1: Yeah, maybe
2: seven,
1: a
2: 4. No, 7.
1: I'd say a 5.
0: Okay, yeah.
1: Yeah.
0: Pretty in the middle. Let's see if we can get anything higher.
3: You might have seen a house fly, maybe even a super fly, but I bet you ain't never seen a donkey fly.
0: Donkey fly.
1: I would say 4.
0: Oh, we're just getting lower.
2: Yeah, 5.
0: A 5?
2: Yeah.
0: What about this next one?
3: Run as fast as you can. You can't catch me. I'm the gingerbread man.
1: 10.
0: Straight off the bat.
2: 10, all right.
0: 10. That's your best quote.
1: Yeah.
0: Okay, Connor. You can give it like a 1 or something.
2: I'm not going to give it a 1. Like a 6.
0: 6? All right. This next one I think might be my... closest to the 10.
3: It's hideous. Oh, that's not very nice. It's just a donkey.
0: 10. Poor donkey.
1: I'd go a 7.
2: 8.
0: Okay. No one's hit the top spot yet except Ruta. And no one's hit a 1. How about this next one?
3: Layers. Onions have layer.
0: 8. I quote that pretty frequently.
1: Wait, do I not pick the numbers I've used before?
0: No, you can.
1: Oh, okay, 4. Just because I don't use it.
0: Oh, okay.
2: Why are you being a schrader right now?
0: Yeah, you've been a schrader.
1: I had a 10. You haven't even had a 10.
2: But on the average, my stuff's higher, right?
0: What did you say for that one, Connor?
2: Like a 7.
0: Okay, how about this one?
3: That'll do, donkey. That'll do.
0: That's a 9 for me. I say that almost daily. That'll do, donkey. That was pretty
1: good. That's spot on.
0: Oh, thank you.
2: 5.
0: You're a hard one to please, Connor. How about
2: I'm giving out 7s and 8s like candy.
0: Oh, okay. How about this one?
3: What are you doing in my swamp?
1: 10.
0: That's pretty iconic. 10.
2: That's a Shrek one.
0: That's my iconic Shrek quote. This last one is probably my favorite donkey quote ever. This is the last one I got for you guys.
3: What do you do? Listen to me. Look, you love this woman, don't you?
4: Yes.
3: You want to hold her?
4: Yes.
3: Please.
4: Yes.
3: Then you got to try a little tenderness.
0: That's a 10.
3: That romantic crap.
0: That's a 10.
1: Yeah.
0: He gives it that like,
1: yeah.
0: And he sings it.
1: Love it.
0: That's a 10 for me.
1: I would say
2: 7.
1: 7?
2: I had a
1: 10? Oh, you said swamp.
2: Swamp. No, I had a different donkey mining quote that I thought would be the last one.
0: Oh, what?
2: When he's going back to save the... No, wait. Is he going back to save the dragon?
0: Waffles, it's been not that
2: what?
0: One.
2: What?
0: I said, I'm making waffles, not that one.
2: No. I forget the plot of the Shrek movie. It's been a while since I've watched it. But, like, they're doing something with a dragon, running from the dragon or something, and he's like, I gotta save my ass.
1: That's your number 10.
0: Wow.
2: Yeah.
0: Okay.
2: I was expecting that one.
0: Well, my quiz, not yours.
1: My game, my rules.
0: Well, if you, like Connor, have forgotten, excuse me, the plot of the Shrek movie, you can catch it this weekend, actually, at the Astor Theatre. So this Saturday, the 16th of May at 12 p.m, you can buy a ticket to go and see Shrek.
1: Shrek.
0: On the big screen.
1: They should do like a whole like Shrek marathon.
0: They should do a sh-marathon.
1: Can you stop?
0: I'll only stop once the Shregment is done.
1: Oh my gosh.
0: No, welcome back should. To Get Zero with Shrella, Shruder and Shauna. Do you like that?
1: No.
0: There we go. We've unlocked a new pronunciation. Shruder.
1: Shruder. I wonder how that's going to, like, spell.
2: S-H... What is that?
1: And then O-O-T-A.
2: S-C-H-U-D-E-R.
1: It's going to be S-C-H-R-O-O-T-A.
0: Shruder.
1: Yeah.
0: Shrella and Shrona. I want to know how Shrona's going to be spelled.
2: S-H-O...
0: It's going to be like S-H-R-O-N-N-A. Shrona.
2: Yeah, Shrona.
0: Well, that's the end of the Shrekiversary, Shregment, Shrelebration.
1: Oh my gosh, that was so...
0: Rita took us through the next time we got.
1: This is The Best Day by Taylor Swift, and you're listening to Get Serial on Sin.

0: The Best Day, Taylor's Version by Taylor Swift, and you're listening to Get Cereal on Sin with Ella, Connor, and Ruda.
1: Yes, you are.
2: Yeah.
0: We love that song so much. That's why.
1: Yeah. We just wanted you to be able to hear every last second of that song before we jumped back on the air into your ears on your Friday morning. It is 7:59:59. It's 8 a.m. I'm so close and it ticked over.
0: Why did you do that?
2: 7:59:59.
1: Because I have the seconds on my time. And it was 7:59:59 and then it ticked to 8 a.m. So I just thought that's like me being like a commentator. How fast did you just work?
2: It's 7:59:57, it's 7:59:58, it's 7:59:59.
1: Like I'm at an auction.
0: Yeah.
1: At 8 a.m. for the person in the corner. Ruta, talk us through your next Shrekman. Sorry.
0: Oh my gosh, I've got to stop.
1: We are putting the Shrek.
0: Oh, we should. On, what did we say? Shereal? Get Shereal?
2: Yeah, get Shereal on Shin.
0: On Shin.
2: Shreal. On Shrin.
1: Yeah, you've got to get the SH and the R. Yeah. It's a bit tricky to wrap your mind around.
0: Shreal. Anyway.
1: But okay, we're parking that. We're putting it to bed. If I hear either of you say the S word for the rest of the show,
0: Shrek.
1: I'm Six. Shrieking you out of the Shrudio.
2: Shriek.
0: Okay.
1: Free to take it away.
0: Yes. So today's National Day of. It's Shades Day today.
1: Shrades. That is awfully close day. To the word we just banned.
0: Okay, it's Shrades Day. Shades Day.
1: Shades Day.
0: Shades Day, yes.
1: Okay, tell us about Shades Day.
0: It's basically to put sunglasses on and to, like, live in the moment. There's a more wholesome, like, meaning for it. But that's what I got from it.
1: Put your shades on and live in the moment.
0: Exactly.
1: Oh, okay.
0: And so then I thought, because shades is also, like, you know when you shade someone?
1: You throw
0: yeah.
1: shade.
0: Yeah.
1: Throw
0: and shade, you, like, yeah. hate on someone. So I thought we could hate or be haters and hate on pop culture trends.
1: Get all our rage out.
0: Yes.
1: This morning. Great.
0: Yes. You guys are so welcome.
1: Okay.
0: On Shrades Day.
1: Enough.
0: Okay.
1: We have to stop. Are you bringing us things that we have to throw shade onto?
0: If you guys want to bring stuff into.
1: Oh, okay.
0: But I can start.
1: Yes,
2: yeah,
0: I thought.
2: You start.
0: I don't know if you guys have seen this, but like everyone I seem to know is running a marathon.
1: Oh my gosh, don't even get
0: or,
1: me
0: like,
1: started.
0: Or like in a running club or starting running clubs.
1: Good on them.
0: Yes.
1: But don't flex on me that you can run so much.
0: Exactly.
1: I don't know how these people do it.
0: I know, but like I don't want to do it, but why is everyone else doing it? Do you know what I mean? I was happy when we were all inside.
1: Yes.
0: Yes. I think
1: everyone's
0: that should be hated on.
1: Marathon runners.
0: No, people who force you to do marathons with
1: them. Oh, okay. No one's ever actually asked me to do a marathon with them.
0: Really?
1: And I don't know if I should take that as a compliment or not.
0: You
1: think
0: should.
1: I'm figuring out it's definitely not a compliment.
0: No, you should.
1: I would just be too fast.
0: Yeah, you'd be done. Like, for a
1: blink
0: second
1: and you'll miss it.
0: Yeah.
1: Connor, would you ever run a marathon?
2: I think I could.
1: Yeah, Ruud actually ran like 5 marathons, so I was expecting that answer from you.
2: You sounded a lot like me for a second.
1: Did I?
2: Yeah.
0: Spot on.
1: Oh my god, that's like I'm a Shrekter.
0: Sorry. Wait, can you do it in a Shrek accent?
1: Wait, do what?
0: Say what you just said.
1: What did I just say?
0: I ran 5 miles.
1: Oh. I ran 5 marathons. Is that what Shrek sounds like?
2: Yeah, close enough.
0: Yeah. But you have to add, like, I like his iconic quotes, like swamps.
1: Get out my swamp. I ran a marathon through this swamp.
0: That was really good.
1: Okay. Would you believe that Shrek was in the studio right now? Because I would.
0: Yeah. I guess.
2: Yeah. Sorry, Connor. Shrek himself.
1: You were saying.
2: What was the question?
1: Have you, and will you run a marathon?
2: I think I could. I won't.
0: Oh my god.
1: Humble king.
0: Yeah.
2: No, cause,
1: I would be too fast.
2: Cause I feel like I'd be out of breath for like a week, man.
1: Oh yeah, same.
0: True.
2: Yeah. And it's like, it's just running a whole lot. It's just like, how long's a marathon? Like,
0: I don't
2: 5 kilometers?
0: Know.
1: So
0: it's
1: long.
0: Too long.
1: So far.
0: They do like a whole circle of something.
2: 42 kilometers.
1: That's a long way.
2: Yeah. I could drive that in like 20 minutes. I'm going to be honest.
1: Why I also run when you could just drive? I also the journeyman. It's all about the destination.
2: Yeah, I also feel like I don't relate to you guys, like, saying that everybody you know is running. And maybe it's because I'm in some, like, very inactive friend circles.
1: Called out.
2: But
1: Connor Stone to all his friends.
2: But I feel like I know not one person that runs.
0: Really?
2: Yeah, I'm like surprised to hear that it's a thing.
1: Yeah, it's really popular. Follow on Instagram is running.
0: Yeah, or like preparing to run a marathon, and I don't want to be part of that at all. Mm-hmm. No.
1: No, I'm good.
0: Okay.
1: Thanks so much.
0: I thought fashion-wise, like skinny jeans.
1: I used to be a serial skinny jean wearer back in, like, don't laugh, 2018 to 2019.
2: Ooh, no. Hey, wasn't everybody?
1: Horrendous. No. Horrendous. Like, the type of jean that, like, sticks to your skin, kind of, like, skinny jean.
2: Oh, yeah.
1: What on earth was I thinking?
0: Wait, but you know, like, how jeans nowadays, like, they're not cut off? Like, they seem to, like, keep going to your shoe, but, like...
1: That's what... My jeans right now... I think drag on the floor every time I walk because they're so long. It's right? Like, who's got legs these long?
0: But like, then, like, jeans
1: back... Legs... This long. Sorry, you go.
0: But then, like, jeans back then, I think, were, like, stopped ankle.
1: Yeah, they'd be ankle freezers.
0: Yeah.
1: And you'd have, like, your little socks.
0: Oh,
1: yeah. And you'd always have that bit of skin showing around your ankle.
0: Yeah.
1: What were we thinking? Hindsight is a wonderful thing.
0: Yeah. Did you ever wear skinny jeans, Connor?
2: Yeah. I think so.
1: We've all been there.
2: Yeah, we've all been there.
1: We're all just as bad as each other. We're all just as bad as each other.
0: Okay, then what about like 3/4 pants?
1: Oh, my mum loves a 3/4 pant.
0: Really?
1: And keeps trying to get me to like buy a pair of like 3/4 jeans. And I can't get out
0: no.
1: of the... They feel like I'm 12 again.
0: Yeah. They feel like jorts.
1: And I didn't have any say over my outfits. And I would just get given my 3/4 jeans and I'd have to wear them.
0: Yeah.
1: They are giving jorts.
0: Yeah.
2: Yeah.
0: But they have like such an obnoxiously big space of skin. Like,
1: I know. What am I wearing? Like Pippi Longstocking socks?
0: That's what I'm saying.
1: With these...
2: I'm like not extremely familiar with 3/4 pants. I've just had to look it up on Google and I'm looking at pictures and I feel like there's too much pant, but also too much like leg underneath the pant.
1: You know, that's what I'm saying. People that want to show off their calf muscles wear 3/4 jeans. Oh. No one else is wearing 3/4 jeans unless they want to flex that they are a cyclist and they have got massive calves.
0: True. It's
1: that's
0: not,
1: my
0: yeah.
1: hot take of the day.
0: Thank you
1: quote
0: for
1: me on
0: sure.
1: that. There's no cameras in here, but I'm looking for one.
0: Yeah. Thank you for sharing.
1: You're welcome.
0: I also had, I don't know if you guys know, but Hailey Bieber had, like, this face mask that she came out with, and then, like, the marketing was basically her brushing it on her face.
1: Oh.
0: And then everyone else is now doing a face mask where they brush it on their face.
1: Oh.
0: And I think that is just so strange. Oh my gosh, it just like jumped to 11 degrees.
1: Rudy, you can't sorry. Do that. I thought that was like a bug.
0: Sorry.
1: I thought that was like a cockroach on me or something. No. Oh my god. What was that? Live on air as well. You just gave me a heart attack.
0: I'm so sorry. It just jumped. I'm so excited.
1: God. Oh my god.
0: Getting warmer.
1: I feel faint.
0: We're getting warmer. It's 11 degrees. We jumped two in the last 2 minutes.
1: Oh.
0: Sorry.
1: Thank you so much for that. I'm queasy. You know what I'm throwing shade to? Ruta right now.
0: I just wanted to say it's 11 degrees.
1: If you were... What? I don't know. I need a minute. Hailey Bieber brushing on a face mask.
0: Yes.
2: That's really bougie, I feel like.
0: Yeah.
1: I'd do that, though, Loki.
0: But it's brush... No, like a hairbrush. Like, what they called combs, like the ones with, like, the teeth.
1: What?
0: Well, I mean, they all have teeth on them, but, like, not, like the fine tooth.
1: Yeah. Oh. It's just a stick. It's just a rod. Might as well use a fork.
0: I mean, like, a fine tooth one, like, you know, those really skinny ones? Yeah.
1: Right. Shade.
0: So, would you do it?
1: Nah, not now.
0: Yeah, shade.
1: Shade tea, all shade, all tea. Crazy.
0: Mm-hmm.
1: Okay, well, thank you for those shady moments.
0: You're so
1: shaded me. Connor.
2: Yeah.
1: Take us to the milk bar.
2: We're going to go to the milk bar for a second. This is on the mend. and you are listening to Get Serial on Sin.

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1: And thank you for listening. We've wrapped up our show today. It's now 9:30 a.m.
2: That was like that joking sloth from Zootopia.
0: It's meditative. It's like, you know.
1: There's nothing meditative about your voice, Connor.
0: Listen.
1: What a gag. Shade.
0: No, listen. Listen, if you're driving right now and you're a little bit stressed out, you're about to go to work, you know.
1: What is happening?
0: You're going to school, maybe.
1: Killing me.
0: Like, yeah. just take a moment. Relax.
1: Oh, my God. Moving on so swiftly. The show's over. Get Cereal weekly question. It was Mother's Day on the weekend.
0: Yeah.
1: Happy Mother's Day.
0: Happy Mother's Day.
2: Happy Mother's Day.
1: To all you mothers out there. Mother. This week, we should be rolling on the celebrations of Mother's Day. What have you two both done to celebrate your mums this week, Connor? What did you do to celebrate your mum on Mother's Day?
0: On Mother's Day, we went out for brunch? Lunch? I can't remember what. I think it was brunch.
1: That's a very memorable day then.
0: Yeah, no, that's roughly the time. And that was with family. Beautiful. And then we went to my grandmother's house.
1: Lovely.
0: And celebrated family there as well. And then I went to a concert.
1: Oh, yeah. With your mum?
0: No.
1: Oh, okay.
2: Where was your mum during the concert?
0: She was watching a movie.
2: Oh, okay. She was having
0: She was watching Devil Wears Prada with my aunt. So, you know, it's still like mother related. But yeah, no, I didn't go to that. I went to a concert.
1: Oh, slay.
2: Love that.
1: What are you doing to celebrate mum this week? Taking her to see Shrek at the Astor Theatre on Saturday at 12 p.m.
0: I mean, if she wants, she can. Like, celebrate my mum all the time. I'm aware that she might be listening to this and that I may get like a text after this segment going maybe
1: holding you accountable. Yeah.
0: Maybe appreciate your mother by doing a bit more around the house, cleaning your room.
1: Preach.
0: And I'm like, I'll get to my room in a second.
1: Preach it.
2: Today you will.
1: Yeah.
2: Hold him to account.
1: Yeah, hold him to account. The week's not over yet. It's only Friday. You've still got a few more days left of the week to celebrate mum.
0: Yeah.
1: Shout out to Connor's mum.
0: Mum, I'm not doing anything like today. Like, right?
1: Now we're going to just have family debate live on
0: air. All right. No. This isn't a debate. It's like, if you want, like,
1: if you want to text us at 0468-155-796,
2: please text us.
0: I can like make dinner tonight or something. Ooh. Or like tomorrow night.
1: Okay, what are you making?
0: I've been meaning to make birria tacos for like 2 years at this point.
2: Which, for 2 years?
0: Yeah.
1: What the hell?
0: It was like 2 years
2: ago.
0: Did you promise
2: this 2 years ago?
1: Are you growing the cow from scratch?
0: Yeah. I'm growing the cow from scratch. She's in the petri dish. Like,
2: oh my gosh.
1: Wow, well, I'm keen to hear all about it.
0: Yeah. It's like, Mum, I'm going to Costco today. It's like, I can get some stuff. I can make dinner. Like,
2: he's going to get this, like, pre-made.
1: He's going to go to Costco and then drive past a fast food outlet on the way home.
0: Yeah, I'll pick up some KFC on the way home.
1: Family bundle.
0: Yeah.
2: KFC, that's a good one.
0: It's a good one.
1: Ruta, what have you done for your mum? I heard you're getting in the kitchen as a chef this week as well.
2: Oh, yes.
1: What have you been cooking your mum?
2: Yesterday, I didn't cook anything. But I will today. Okay. I will today.
1: What are you making?
2: I don't know. Maybe I'll make pasta.
1: Ooh. Yum. Yeah. You can't go wrong with pasta.
2: Yeah.
1: Mm-hmm. Yum, guys.
2: We're all going to cook.
1: Such good children.
2: Yeah.
0: Yeah. Oh, what are you doing?
1: I don't know. Working tonight. Serving pasta to...
2: Yes.
1: I'm sure I'll serve it to a mother tonight.
2: Yeah. That's what you've done.
1: That's my contribution.
2: Amazing.
1: Guys, aren't we just, we're so good.
2: Yeah.
0: Yeah.
1: Shout out to all you divas out there. Mother. Diva. What's some other word? I'm thinking like Gen Z.
2: Queen.
1: Yes, queen. Yes, diva. I say diva because this next song is a brand new release from the brilliant Adelaidean artist Alexia. She is no stranger to the airwaves here on Get Serial, and this is one of her newest singles, Be the Diva by Alexia, and you're listening to Get Serial on Sin.

0: Be the Diva by Alexia. You're listening to Get Serial on Sin with Ella, Connor, and RUTA. And we're done.
1: Yeah. I was going to sing the, what's her name? The R-E-S-P-E-C-T. What's up?
0: Respect.
2: Yeah, respect. Well, Aretha Franklin?
1: Yeah, that's what I was looking for.
0: What's R-E-S-P-E-C-T? What does that mean? What
1: Responsible.
0: That spells rooter. Ruta, good morning. It's 21 minutes past 8 here on Get Serial, and it is a sunny 11 degrees. Ruta, it hasn't changed in the last 5 minutes. We did not need to scream it out in the studio.
2: In the studio.
0: I'm wondering why we're putting a weird SHR in front of a lot of our words. It's the Shrek's. It is Shrek's Multiple. 25th anniversary, and there are going to be a bunch of showings of the iconic 2001 film across Melbourne this weekend, including at the Astor Theatre this Saturday. Connor, what's so shrunny?
2: I had this thing in my head where it was like Astor Theatre, but it was Shrek. I forgot it.
0: Oh, I see what Shrasta. You did there. Shrasta. Well,
2: yeah, Shrasta.
0: 15th of May.
2: Shrek's Shreven.
0: Yeah. God.
2: I've been holding that one in for a little while. I had to get that out of my thing.
0: Okay. Well, system. Continue to hold it in for the rest of the show.
1: I can't wait for it to be like the 6th of the 7th.
0: No,
2: are
0: like,
2: we,
0: do you imagine?
2: Are we?
0: Will we have a show?
1: Can we play? Oh my God.
0: This is so bad.
1: I can't wait for that.
2: It's a Monday. Whoever's on the Monday show is going to
1: we'll
2: have a great
1: time. We'll be on
2: that
1: Monday
2: time.
1: Show.
0: We'll swap.
2: Yeah, we'll swap with them.
1: Just for the 6th of the 7th.
0: We will have, oh no, wait, I don't know what I'm saying. National Day of today, how do you two, what's your, My favourite thing is when my brain just leaves my head and my mouth's just here trying to put together. Any word would be nice. What is your go-to form of transporting to work?
1: Can you say the question again?
0: Okay, it's National Ride Your Bike to Work Today. Ride Your Bike to Work Day.
1: Shride Your Bike to Work.
0: Anyways. And the picture that they're using to promote it is someone not wearing a helmet.
2: Oh.
0: Which is a bit controversial.
2: It is controversial. It's
0: always
2: legal,
0: wear
2: actually.
0: A helmet.
1: Yes.
0: When you ride your bike. I learned that in primary school.
2: Yeah, I was like... 12 or something, like...
0: What? We just heard from a southern farmer who's just
2: he
0: came back
2: you down when I was on the farm. I didn't wear the helmet, and...
0: We're unlocking a lot of different accents this morning. I kind of love it.
2: Yeah.
0: We've got about 25,000 different National Day ofs today, but chocolate chip get their own day today. Celebrate chocolate chips.
1: Yes.
0: Don't laugh at me. Pizza day, go to pizza flavour.
1: Hawaiian.
0: No, okay, let's do... Oh. No, let's do Divination Fridays and let's see. Now we obviously can't say Hawaiian. Let's see if we can all say the same pizza flavour.
2: But guys, at the same time.
0: Yeah, okay, guys, think about like... Proper pizza, right?
1: Yeah.
0: Ready? Okay. 3, 2, 1. Margarita.
1: What did you say?
0: I said margarita.
2: You said margarita. What did
1: pepperoni.
2: You say?
1: Pepperoni.
2: Yeah, I said pepperoni.
1: What? Come on. Okay, one more time.
0: Okay, without saying any of those ones.
2: All right.
1: Wait. Why does my knowledge stop there?
2: Do you only know two pizzas?
0: Okay,
1: okay,
0: I think I know
1: like
0: one more.
1: That.
0: Okay.
1: Okay.
0: 3, 2, 1.
2: Capricciosa.
1: What'd you say? I was going to say barbecue chicken.
0: Barbecue chicken?
2: Who the hell is thinking about barbecue chicken?
0: Capricciosa.
1: I did.
2: Capricciosa. There we go.
0: That's a good answer.
2: Listen, okay. Obviously there's psychic links between me and Ruta and me and Ella, but not psychic links between Ella and Ruta.
0: Oh.
2: It's like, you know.
0: Okay. We're starting something now. It's National Work From Home Day. We can work from home. Oh. That's that Fifth Harmony song.
1: Thanks.
2: Yeah, with who's on Ty Dolla Sign?
0: Ty Dolla Sign.
2: What a time capsule.
0: National Nylon Stocking Day, Connor. Big fan?
2: Yeah, sure.
0: Yeah, you're
2: big
0: a
2: fan.
0: Big fan.
2: Yeah.
0: International Day of Families. Aww. Guys, tell your family how much you love them today. What are you laughing at, Luda?
1: Yes, I love my family.
0: What about Do Lunch with Your Dog Day?
2: What?
1: I don't have a dog.
0: Do you have a dog, Connor?
2: I got cats.
1: I think we said, yeah, we
2: have
1: cats.
2: I feel like that's
1: cats.
2: Unsanitary, though.
0: To feed your cat.
2: No, to dine with okay. them.
0: Dine with your dog. The like, picture is there's a dog, like, leaning
2: on the table?
0: Up, yeah, looking at the table, having a bite or something.
2: Yeah, like, that's unsanitary.
1: What do you mean? Don't you, like,
0: my dog used to, whenever we had a cheese board, she had to pay the cheese tax, and she'd always wait for her little bits of cheese.
1: Aww.
2: Yeah, no, we have to pay the butter tax.
0: Butter?
1: Butter?
2: Yeah.
0: What?
2: And she's crazy about it. She will, like, see you over in the kitchen, like, doing like, toast things, like, grabbing out the loaf of bread and putting things in the toaster, and she'll, like, through, by the way, she's outside, right, just looking in through the glass door, and she will hear the sound of the toaster going down, and she will run to the back door, start, like, screaming at it for you to let her in, and then she will bother you incessantly until she gets butter.
0: She knows what she wants.
2: Yeah.
0: Good on her.
1: Butter.
2: I'm just saying I wouldn't, like...
0: How do you give it butter, though? Like, yeah. off your finger, or, like, do you give it on a spoon?
2: No, it's like, after I've buttered my toast, I take, like, the knife and, like, a tiny bit and put it on my finger and
1: she likes it. Oh, cute.
0: Wait, do you have cats, Ruta?
1: Yes, I have one, but he only likes the mozzarella.
0: Isn't it your neighbor's cat or something?
1: No, it's not my cat.
2: You stole someone's cat?
1: I did not steal a cat. He just likes those mozzarella things that you, like, what's it called when you... I'm blanking.
0: Great?
1: Yes. Great. Oh, my gosh. I was going to say Shrek.
0: When you Shrek your cheese?
1: Yeah. And then he just wants, like, the little, like, stringy parts.
0: Aww.
1: Yeah.
0: Animals are so weird sometimes. What do you mean you like butter and cheese? You're just like a human.
2: Yeah.
1: You're just like me.
0: You're just like me. Ruta?
1: Yes.
0: Talk us about... Take it away.
1: Yes. This is...
0: I'm going to put myself to bed.
1: This next song is Yes Man by Hannah Brewer, and you're listening to Get Cereal on Sin.

0: really funny.
1: That was like a fake laugh.
0: So if you're listening to this and you're not very privy with pop culture, if I was to say Zendaya's hat is back, Ruta, how would you explain that to one of our listeners who may know not?
2: Well, do you guys know Zendaya's hat?
3: Yes.
0: Is that the big
3: The big one, yeah.
0: So, that looks way too big for her.
2: Yes. So basically, there's a conspiracy theory that, like, so she wore this really huge black hat, I think in 2014, for like a Teen Vogue party. And then basically, after that, this user created this like theory that Tom is like trapped in that hat.
0: Oh my, Tom, her rumored husband.
2: Yes, Tom Holland is trapped in that hat. And what makes it worse is that like there was this other interview she did, I think like a week after the Teen Vogue party. And she sort of like glitched, but not like glitched like the screen glitched during the interview. It was like she like, you know when you fumble over words and then people say, oh my God, she's evil. Like something has taken over her. So the essential premise is that she has not been the same after wearing that hat. And the hat is like some shape, like, shifting entity that, like, traps things. It's a real theory, guys.
0: I think I just lost 4 brain cells.
3: Wait, you mean you lost brain cells instead of gaining them?
2: What do you mean? This is news. Is this news to you?
0: Yes, this is news to me.
3: Like, stay woke, man.
2: Yeah. And then, in like, at the 2025 Met Gala, she wore another huge hat. And that, like, solidified.
3: Yeah, that it's evil.
2: That's evil. It's an evil hat.
0: What on earth?
2: Yes.
0: What? People have too much time on their hands. I feel like an elderly person that's like, technology. Like, what on earth are we doing?
2: I believe it. You don't believe it?
0: That Tom Holland was stuck in a hat like Ratatouille.
2: Yes, because it wasn't
3: like Ratatouille. He wasn't like controlling her with like the hair and stuff. It was just like he was trapped in there.
0: Mm. Where? Can someone have an alibi for Tom Holland when she was on this red carpet with
2: her? He wasn't there. At the 2025 Met Gala, he wasn't there. But both times, she wore a huge hat.
0: And it's an evil entity shape-shifting and taking over her.
2: It's evil, yes.
0: Oh, my gosh.
2: She's not been the same.
0: What?
2: Yes.
0: What?
2: And now it's back because she mentioned it at, like, press for the drama, her latest film. So it confirms it.
0: Oh,
3: yeah.
0: God.
3: Yeah. The hat is a thing.
2: The hat is a thing. Do you believe it?
3: Yeah.
0: I genuinely believe this.
2: Yes.
3: Yeah.
0: This is the most ridiculous thing I've ever heard.
2: What do you mean?
3: Have you never come across an article of clothing with just like foul vibes, like really bad aura? And it's like, you know that if you put that thing on, it's like the devil will possess you, and also Tom Holland's going to be stuck in there. Like,
0: I just lost another 8 brain cells. No, I've never thought that. What do you mean?
2: But why was the hat so big then?
0: She likes a big hat.
2: But her outfit was just like a little suit. Why was her hat so big?
0: Oh my gosh. I don't know. Maybe it was a fashion statement.
2: A fashion statement. To hide the fact that it's evil.
0: Why make it so big and obvious if it was evil? Why not put a tiny hat in her handbag so no one can see it?
2: Because the size needed to be big enough to fit Tom Holland.
0: Oh,
3: it's also, if there's if you look in someone's handbag and there's like a little hat in there, it's like, oh, that's like a little weird. Like, why do you have that? If you're just wearing a big hat, people are just like, oh yeah, big hat.
0: No, they think, oh my God, Tom Holland is stuck inside her hat.
3: Well, people didn't think that immediately.
2: No, we found out
0: that Tom Holland was stuck inside her hat.
2: Yes.
3: Yeah.
2: Because where was Tom Holland at the 2025 Met?
3: In that hat.
0: Oh, my gosh.
2: I believe it.
0: I'm just...
2: Maybe you'll believe this one. Another one of my favorites is... Do you guys know, like, the Chuck E. Cheese, like, pizza reusable... Like, they recycle their slices?
3: Yeah, I've heard of it.
2: Where... It used to be, like, popular, I think, like, 2016 to 18. Okay. And basically,
3: Do you know Chuck E. Cheese?
0: Yeah, it's a pizza place.
2: Yeah, like a fast food restaurant, and I think it's American.
3: It's like Time Zone, but like with pizza, and they've also got people in these like costumes, like creepy, and like Five Nights at Freddy's.
2: Yeah.
0: Yeah, okay.
2: And

0: Anyways, like this creator on YouTube, I can't remember who, but they were like, when you eat the pizza Chuck E. Cheese and you don't finish it, the workers will take your leftover pizza slices and put it in another, like, make it another circle to serve it to another customer. So you're eating recycled pizza slices.
1: Isn't it cold?
2: The microwave.
0: Yes.
1: What?
0: Reheatable.
1: Was anyone, did they prove that?
0: It's a theory.
1: Oh my goodness. It's we're conspiracy theory, that makes a lot of sense. Disgusting. That is terrifying if that ever was actually happening.
0: Yeah. Well, like the company was saying,
1: they really
0: like,
1: need to save that much money by recycling pizza slices. Well, it cost them 1 cent to make a slice of pizza.
0: Well, I think it's because they were saying that the shape of their pizza, like the company, was like pristine and perfect. But whenever you would, it's true. Someone messaged.
1: Someone just said, "It's true."
2: Yeah,
0: I'm not lying. Thank you so much, no name. oh my gosh,
1: is that you, Connor?
2: No? You guys have seen me this entire time. I'm not on my phone.
1: As an American, I know that it was happening.
2: Yeah, exactly.
0: It's real.
1: What?
2: It's real.
0: Wait, maybe someone can message, text us in to tell us that the hat theory is real.
2: Yeah, please, so please, someone in the fashion industry or the you know, entertainment industry
1: Zendaya
2: that is familiar with Zendaya.
1: Just confirm or deny here on Get Serial.
0: Yeah, I'll call her during the song break.
1: During the break.
2: During the break.
1: Well, those theories are both news to me, which is funny because our next thing we're going to be chatting about after this song, we each are going to be bringing a fact or a stat or something that we know about the topic of Gen Z to see if we can share it with each other. And it's news to each other.
0: Mm.
1: If it's something that we're unsure of.
0: Wait, what if... Oh, never mind.
1: Someone just texted, yeah, he's in my hat.
2: Wow, that must have been Zendaya.
1: Y'all are so funny. But this next song, guys, it's Peach Fuzz Fridays. This is Old News by Peach Fuzz. Every Friday I'll be playing a Peach Fuzz song and it's finally time.
0: Peach
1: it's 8:40 a.m. This is Old News by Peach Fuzz. 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

0: Yamaha by Dijon. You are listening to Get Serial on Sin with Ella, Rita and Connor.
1: Whoa, that was really fast.
2: That was really fast.
0: I took a lot of time to say what the songs were before, and I feel like we've kind of wasted a lot of time, so I think I need to speed up, you know.
2: Yes. Guys, yeah. Can I just share something? I accidentally put one of the Shrek quotes. I left one out. It's the next thing that I've got to play.
1: Okay, go
2: one that. Last ranking. I don't even know what this one is, but this is what I left out.
3: What are you doing? Listen to me. Look, you love this woman, don't you?
2: Yes. Wait, it's
0: the same. Yeah, no, we've heard this one.
3: Please.
2: Why have I got it twice?
0: Yeah, you just got
2: you loved
0: duplicate
2: it so much. Actually, that was my top 10. That was my highest ranked Shrek quote. Well, anyway. News to me is something that we are starting here on a Friday. The aim of the game is for all three of us to bring something into the studio to share with each other that is news to you. We're trying to teach each other something new. So we've given ourselves a topic. The topic of the day is Gen Z. It's very loose, very broad, but we're going to see if we can bring something to the table to tell each other about that we may not know. So would you like me to start us off?
1: Yes.
2: I've got a little bit of a... No hesitation. Mine's, I've just got a list of famous celebrities and I need you to tell me or guess, or I'm going to tell you who isn't Gen Z. So someone on my list is a millennial. Everybody else is Gen Z. And I want to see if you can work
1: it
2: out.
1: Wait, can we know what, I forgot the years of Gen Z.
2: Gen Z begins from 1997 onwards.
1: Okay.
2: So millennial typically will end 1996. Some people can be on the cusp. In early 1997, but yeah, that's typically. So we'll start off. Mr. Beast, is he Gen Z or millennial?
1: Millennial.
0: No, I'm gonna say Gen Z.
2: Okay. Max Verstappen, famous Formula One driver. He was world champion for many, many, many years. He's still racing.
1: Gen Z?
2: Ruta thinks he's Gen Z.
0: Millennial.
2: Connor thinks he's millennial. Malala.
0: Youngest ever Nobel Peace Prize winner.
1: Gen Z.
0: Yeah, Gen Z.
2: Both reckon Gen Z. Shawn Mendes.
0: Millennial.
1: Gen Z?
0: Millennial. That, he's so millennial, man.
2: Connor thinks he's millennial.
1: Why do I feel like he's born 2000?
2: Ruta thinks he's Gen Z.
1: Yeah, Gen Z.
2: Simone Biles, American gymnast.
0: Gen Z.
1: Millennial.
2: Ooh, Ruta's gone millennial. Connor's gone Gen Z. And then finally, Emma Watson.
0: Millennial.
1: Millennial.
2: You're both saying millennial.
0: Yeah.
1: Yeah.
2: There's one person on this list that is definitely a millennial, and there's one person on this list that's a cusp. Who are you going... That's like cusp of Gen Z and millennial. Who are you locking in for your millennial? Who are you locking in is a cusp between Gen Z and millennial?
1: I'm going to do Simone Biles for cusp.
2: Okay.
1: And then definitely millennial, Emma Watson.
2: Emma Watson?
1: Yeah.
0: Yeah, Emma Watson is definitely millennial. And I think cusp is Shawn Mendes, I'm going to say.
2: Ruta, you are correct. Simone Biles is actually the cusp and Emma Watson is definitely millennial.
1: Take that, L, you lose.
2: Sorry. Simone Biles... technically falls into Gen Z, but she is more on the cusp. But Mr. Beast, Max Verstappen, Malala, and Shawn Mendes are all Gen Z.
0: I'm thinking about the...
2: They're all out.
0: Shawn Mendes is Gen
1: Z. I did not think Mr. Beast was Gen
2: Z. 1997.
1: Oh.
0: I'm thinking about the wrong person.
2: So is that news to you?
1: That is news to me.
2: There we go. You've learned something new.
1: Wow.
0: For some reason, when you said Simone Biles, I was thinking about Coco Gauff. Wrong sport entirely.
2: Tennis player.
1: That's tennis. No, yeah,
0: but, but Coco Gauff is like
1: she's Gen
0: 22.
2: Z. Yeah, she's Gen Z as well.
1: Well, wow. There you go.
0: Thank
1: you.
2: What can you two bring to the table that could be news?
1: I don't know if this is news to you guys, but I have a Gen Z fact.
2: Okay.
1: And that's that we're bringing cinema back.
0: Let's go.
2: No, I knew that already.
1: Yeah.
2: I knew that.
1: All right.
2: I'm a serial cinemalist, though.
1: Oh, no, I had the statistics, sorry.
2: Oh.
1: Oh, 87% of Gen Z are bringing, like, are going to movies at least once, like, a week.
2: Oh, that's that's actually better than me. That's a high start than what I would do.
0: Yeah, I don't go once a week.
2: I'd love to go to the cinema once a week.
1: But that's, like, the experience of it is so much more better
2: than streaming.
1: Mm.
0: When was the last time you went to the cinema?
2: Ooh, like, probably 2 months ago.
0: 2 months?
2: Yeah.
0: Like,
1: you haven't seen, like, the new films, like, drama?
2: No, the last film I saw was Project Hail Mary.
1: Oh.
0: Damn.
2: That's like 2 months ago. I know. I need to get back.
0: Yeah. Yeah. You know, cinema grind. That's what the Gen Zs do.
2: Yeah. What can you share with us that we may or may not know? Hopefully we don't know it.
0: Gen Z is on track to become the richest generation of all
1: time.
0: What?
1: Really?
2: That's news to me. I don't believe that.
0: Apparently, according to a couple articles I found, like, Gen Z is supposed to have, like, $70 trillion net worth by, like, the peak in how much money they have.
1: Wait, I thought you meant we were going to be, like, richest individually.
2: What? Or is that, like, just generation?
1: Like, collective.
0: Well,
1: that's because everybody's working, like, so many jobs.
0: Gen Z is projected to become the wealthiest generation in history, outpacing millennials, Gen X, and baby boomers, with total wealth expected to exceed $74 trillion by 2040.
2: Wow.
0: So listen, worried about the house and stuff, you know, like buying a house and all that, and you're a young person, just give it a couple of years.
2: Give it a few years, because by 2040...
0: We're going to be rich as hell.
2: It'll all come to fruition. Thanks for that.
1: I have another one, actually.
2: Oh,
0: You have another one.
1: Yeah. You know how it's like women in STEM? There's a new version now.
2: Okay.
1: Women in spam.
2: What on earth is women in spam?
1: It's social media, public relations, advertising, and marketing.
2: That's so true.
1: That's pretty iconic.
2: I know more people doing that sort of work than I do running marathons.
1: Because it's better. It's women
2: in
1: spam.
2: We're in a digital age, everyone. You know, you've got to engage with social media now.
1: Yeah.
2: A lot of people, it's their job.
1: Now it's like streaming marathons.
2: Literally.
1: Twilight marathon.
2: Wow. Well, I've learned something this morning. I hope you two learned something this morning.
1: I did.
2: I hope if you're listening, you learned something about Gen Z. I hope if you're from a different generation, you've learned something about the coolest generation to exist.
1: Shade.
2: But this next song.
1: Yes.
2: Ruta, tell us about it.
1: This is Carrie Bradshaw by Kylie Cantrell, and you're listening to Get Cereal on Sin.
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0: A Sleeping Dreaming by Chamomile. You are listening to Get Serial on Sin with Ella, Ruta, and Connor.
1: Yeah, you are.
0: You are.
1: It's currently 1 minute past nine and 14 degrees. We've gone up like 3 degrees.
0: We have gone up. We're going to go up like 7 degrees or something.
1: Seven? Okay.
0: Yeah.
1: Why did everyone give me... Okay, why did you like not give validation? No, it's going to be 21 degrees today, but I'm really excited for this next segment.
0: Yeah, it's the corner.
2: Wanna know why?
0: It's the corner.
2: Wait. That was anticlimactic.
1: Because it is drum roll.
2: Yep. We're going into the corner. Never gets old.
1: No.
0: Welcome to the corner.
2: That's amazing.
0: I feel like I should add some more instruments to that, you know.
2: Each week it needs to grow.
1: Yeah.
0: Yeah, we keep getting money in for the
1: corner.
0: Can we get
1: like a minute longer as well, please?
0: Yeah.
2: Yeah, can we just make it the whole last half an hour of the show is just that?
0: Yeah. Add in a little guitar solo, you know.
2: Oh, yes.
0: Opera singer, something like that.
2: Opera singer.
0: Yeah, you know. Stay tuned for the next iteration.
2: So next much week. To look forward to. But Connor, what can we expect from your corner today?
0: All right. I'm going to pitch you guys against each other again. But also, I'm also going to be in the competition.
1: Wait, but you made it.
2: That's controversial.
0: Well, yeah, but it's like, all right, listen. So, this is the thing. I saw it on TikTok. I stole it from TikTok. I'm sorry, TikTok. I think the 10 game. 10's game or something like that. So, basically, the way this works is... Basically, the way this works is that we're going to go around the circle, and it's going to be like, I say one, and we're going to go clockwise. So, I say one, Ella, you say two, Rudy, you say three, I say four, you know, five, six, seven, eight, nine, ten.
1: Sorry.
0: All right. Then we're going to get one person, which, given that we have three people, so the 10 will land on the person who started it. Whatever. So yeah. Someone's going to pick something. They're going to pick a new rule for the thing. So instead of 1, 2, 3, 4, 5, 6, 7, 8, 9, 10, it's like they can say like 2 is like, ah! Or something like that, right?
1: No one do that, please.
0: So then we go to the next person. Like, so Ella would go 1, and Ruta would go, ah! And then I go 3. 4, 5, 6, 7, 8.
2: That makes sense. Okay.
1: Yes.
0: Yeah.
1: I'm
0: we just
1: ready.
0: Keep going and keep going until someone like messes up.
2: So, are we going to make it that you have to say a word?
0: It could be anything. You could remove a number. You could add. Actually. You can't add a number.
2: Okay.
0: You can remove. No. Wait. Okay. Okay. Sure. You can remove and add numbers as you please. We'll just keep the order the same.
2: Great. Okay.
0: You can. Tell people to like different noises, different words. You could merge numbers together. You could do all this kind of stuff.
2: I think, I get the gist.
0: Yeah.
1: Right. I'm ready.
2: I'm ready to go. All
0: right. I'm a start. All right. One.
2: Are we just doing a normal count to start?
0: Yeah, normal
1: Two,
0: count to start.
1: Three.
0: Four.
2: Five.
1: Six.
0: Seven.
2: Eight.
1: Nine.
0: Ten. All right. New rule. All right.
1: Five. Four.
0: All right. No. Okay. 2 and 8 switch places.
2: Okay.
1: My brain.
2: Yeah. Does that mean I start?
0: Yep.
2: 1, 8.
0: 3.
2: 4.
1: 5.
0: 6.
2: 7.
1: 2.
0: 9.
2: 10.
0: So now you add a new rule.
2: Okay. For 1, you have to say... Sunshine.
0: Gosh.
2: Sunshine.
0: Wait.
2: Do I start?
0: No, Ruta starts.
2: Okay. Yeah.
1: Sunshine.
0: 8.
2: 3.
1: 4.
0: 5.
2: 6.
1: 7.
0: 2.
2: 9.
1: 10. 4 is Ruta.
2: Okay, great.
0: All right. Sunshine.
2: 8.
1: 3.
0: Ruta.
2: 5.
1: 6.
0: 7.
2: 2.
1: 9.
0: 10. All right. No more 5. Okay. 5 is gone.
2: Okay.
1: Wait, so if it's 5, does that person skip a turn or do
0: no,
1: you
0: no,
1: just
0: no,
1: say
0: no.
1: the
0: they,
1: next number?
0: They just say the next number.
2: Okay, great.
0: All right. So, Ellie, you start.
2: Sunshine.
1: 8.
0: 3.
1: 4. 6.
0: You mess up.
2: Oh! I'm supposed to be
1: we
2: Ruta.
1: Got him.
2: Oh my gosh.
0: All right, bit.
1: That was
0: fun. What do we want to do? Do we want to try find the victor? Do we just want to say that Ella loses the game and we both win?
2: Yeah.
1: I lose. Ella lost.
0: All
2: right. I lose, you win.
1: We're all one happy family.
2: Yeah. Well, Connor, that was fun. I didn't think I'd lose that, but
0: yeah.
2: You got my weakness.
0: You forgot 4.
2: I forgot 4. I forgot Ruder.
1: Damn.
0: What I'm actually shame. Surprised that nothing happened to the numbers 6 or 7.
2: Yeah.
0: I think maybe we were all...
1: I was really focused, guys.
2: I was, like, locked in.
1: Yeah.
2: Very locked in.
0: My thoughts was kind of like, I'm going to save that for later. You can't have a 6-7 joke out of the game.
2: Well, thank you for that, Connor. Thanks for bringing us into the corner again. Next week, I expect to hear a few more instruments added to your theme song. But this next song, I've actually picked this one. It's by Joe. If you're unfamiliar with Joe, we're talking Joe Keery, also one of the stars of Stranger Things. This is from his album Crux. I believe this is actually the first song on the album. This is called T-Rex is Loud, and you're listening to Get Cereal on Sin.

0: Joe with T-Rex's Loud. You're listening to Get Serial on Sin with Ella, Connor and Ruta. It is 11 minutes past 9 here on Get Serial on your Friday morning. Oh,
1: it's.
0: Do you have somewhere to be, Connor?
2: No, I don't. That's my work group chat. They don't need any of my time.
0: Oh, okay. Get Serial should be taking up your time.
2: Yeah, it should, yeah.
0: I'm joking. The Umbrella Game. This is... I told Rusha and Connor we're going to be playing the Umbrella Game. We seem to love playing games here on Get Serial, especially us three. We're very competitive against each other. Now, the Umbrella Game is going to be singling out one person. Now, that one person is going to have to leave the room while the other two, we come up with a theme of what you're allowed to bring under the umbrella. So it could be only objects beginning with the letter G. It could be only objects that you can eat for breakfast, that sort of thing. And the aim of the person that leaves the room is to come back in and to be able to guess what they're allowed to bring into the umbrella by offering suggestions. Now, Ruta and Connor, we're going to be doing a live rock, paper, scissors on air to see who's going to leave the room to then come in.
2: So is it the loser or the winner that leaves? Right?
1: Loser leaves.
0: Loser.
2: Loser leaves.
0: Loser leaves.
1: Yes. On shoot.
2: Yeah.
1: Rock, paper, scissors, shoot.
0: Oh, Connor went with rock, which means Ruta.
2: I win.
0: You must leave the room while Connor and I come up with
1: an idea.
2: You've been exiled.
1: Thank you.
0: We'll signal to you when we're ready for you to come back in. Okay, so Connor, the rule of the game is you're only allowed to bring items under the umbrella if you put the word in front of it. So that's the rule of this game. So you're supposed to say, I'm going to bring apples under the umbrella.
2: Oh.
0: And she's going to think there's a theme, but it's only you're allowed to bring it under the umbrella if you say So try and make it subtle.
2: Am I allowed to say like, Or does it have to be clearly enunciated?
0: Clearly, like an I'm gonna bring bananas. I'm gonna bring my iPod, that sort of thing.
2: Okay.
0: And we're gonna. There may not be a theme, but there may be a theme that comes up. But she's gonna think there's a theme, but it's only if you say Now we'll try and get her attention and see if she comes back in. Where's she gone? she's just left the building. She's disappeared. Welcome back, Ruta.
2: Were you like hiding in the corner?
0: Yeah, I thought she just left the building. She's a sore loser and she just was like, I'm out.
1: I'm nervous.
0: Okay. I'll start us off strong. Ruta?
1: Can I jump in at any time?
0: So it's going to go around. I'll bring an item, Connor will bring an item, and then you'll bring an item.
1: Okay.
0: I'm going to bring my phone charger.
1: Okay.
0: Connor, you get to go next.
2: I'm going to bring... My laptop.
0: Okay, yeah, you can bring that under the umbrella. Ruta, what are you going to bring?
1: I'm going to bring my headphones.
0: No, you can't bring that. No. I'm going to bring my portable speaker. My portable speaker.
2: I'm going to bring my sunglasses.
0: Yeah, you can bring that under the umbrella. What are you going to bring, Ruta?
1: I'm going to bring my phone.
0: No, you can't bring that. I'm going to bring my ring on my finger. I'm going to bring my ring. My ring.
2: Your ring. I'm going to bring my guitar.
0: You can't bring that.
2: Yeah,
0: that's all right.
2: I can bring my guitar. That's not...
0: Okay, yeah, no. Yeah, you can bring that. Ruta?
1: I'm going to bring Connor's watch.
0: No, you can't bring that. No. I'm going to bring this computer right in front of me.
2: I'm going to bring... One of those billboards, like the electronic ones from outside.
0: Yeah, you can bring that under the umbrella. Yeah. Ruta?
1: I'm going to bring my microphone.
0: No, you can't bring that. No. I'm going to bring my water bottle.
2: I'm going to bring um, a V-line train.
0: Yeah,
2: I'm gonna,
0: you can bring that under the umbrella.
1: I'm... Okay, I thought it was electronics at first. But now you have
0: pay
1: wings.
0: Pay attention to what we're saying.
2: Yeah.
1: I'm going to bring Melbourne Central.
0: No, you can't bring Melbourne Central. I'm going to bring my jumper that I'm wearing right now.
2: I'm going to bring... a Gucci belt.
0: Yep, you can bring that under the umbrella. Rina, what are you going to bring under the umbrella?
1: I'm trying to pay attention. This is really hard.
0: Really think about and listen what we're saying.
1: Water bottle and V-line. what is the possible?
0: Think beyond just what we're bringing under the umbrella, maybe.
1: Can I bring my water bottle?
0: No, you can't. Okay. Have a listen to what I'm saying, right?
1: Okay.
0: I'm going

0: to bring that piece of paper on the wall? Connor?
1: I'm going to bring that poster over there.
0: Yeah, you can bring that under the umbrella. Ruta?
2: I'm going to bring that USB.
0: No, you can't. Sorry. I'm going to bring this clock on the wall over here.
1: I'm going to bring the Statue of Liberty.
0: Yep, you can bring that under the umbrella.
2: Oh, my gosh. Why? I'm going to bring the camera.
0: Nope, you cannot bring that under the umbrella. Do you give up?
2: Yes.
0: Okay. Listen to the two sentences okay. I'm going to say right now. Okay. I'm going to bring this pump water bottle next to me. I can bring that under the umbrella. But if I was to say, I'm going to bring my lip balm, I can't bring that under the umbrella. The difference in what I said, I can only bring items under the umbrella if I put the word before it.
2: Oh my gosh. I was going through like themes. I thought like electronics. I thought it was things in Melbourne.
0: If you listen back, you'll hear every time we bring something under the umbrella, we go, I'm going to bring my laptop. And that way you can bring it in. And you never said so you couldn't bring anything under the umbrella.
2: That was so...
1: you were never indecisive.
0: The umbrella.
2: Oh, gosh. That's a really good one, though.
0: Thank you.
2: I would have never gotten that.
0: That sounds like, listen to what we're saying.
2: I thought it was like, because you were like this, and then Connor was like that. And I thought, oh close. There we go. This, that, close. You know what I mean? Hello?
0: Close. Good effort, though, T.
2: Thanks.
0: Proud of all of us. This next song is very on brand, though.
2: Yes, this is Umbrella by Rihanna and Jay-Z, and you're listening to Get Serial on Sin.

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1: Yeah.
0: Woo!
1: Let's go!
0: Oh!
1: Whoa!
0: Oh!
2: Jesus
3: me! Oh my gosh!
2: I'm so sorry if you're listening with headphones right now. That was
0: headphone warning.
1: I was just really scared. I was like, I saw a bug on the table.
2: Oh, okay. All right. Anyways, guys, so much is on Sin today, but also on the weekend. Straight after Get Serial, though, you can catch The Wire at 9:30. It's all independent current affairs for about half an hour. We've then got Schools on Air for an hour and a half until you can catch Fresh Sounds from 11:30 all the way until 4, when you can catch Reel to Reel, the archives of your muses uncovered. 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Oh, alliteration, itches my brain. Then Fresh Sounds for a couple of hours, beginning at 6 until Housemates, Sin's home of electronic and dance music here on Sin, winding up your Friday night from 8 till 10 p.m. But then also this weekend, you can catch the Book of Genesis, and we've actually got a little bit of a preview what you can catch here on Sin.
4: Coming up on the Book of Genesis, it's time to look at the solo and side projects of Mike Rutherford. 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
2: So, 20th of May, next Wednesday, catch the Book of Genesis here on Sin. But Connor, Ruta, what a show we've had.
1: Yeah.
2: We've had jump scares.
0: Shrek-tacular show.
2: What a Shrek-tacular show.
1: It's been shrewsome.
2: Oh. We've had an abundance of SHR words in honour of the Shrek 25th anniversary. My apologies. We've had games. Ruta couldn't quite crack the umbrella game, but that is okay because I lost Connor's game during the Connor Corner.
1: Listen, one person here has never lost a game.
2: Next week, it'll be my mission to do a game that you lose.
1: All right. It's a challenge.
2: Yeah, deal. Next week, we'll be bringing back news to me where we will be asking on our Instagram at GetSerialSin for you to vote for a topic that we have to bring either a fact or a quiz or a stat, but news in regards to that topic, and then hopefully share it with our other co-hosts and enlighten them about a certain something.
0: Yeah.
2: So that'll be back next Friday. But it is 26 past nine here on Get Serial. You're going to be catching The Wire straight after this. But before that, we'll have one more song. We'll end it with Eeny, Meeny, Miny, Moe. Ruta, you lost the, what do you call it, rock, paper, scissors for the game, so you get to have the last song of the day. What is the last song of the day?
0: The last song is I Miss You by Justin J. Kelly, and you've been listening to Get Serial on Sin.
2: Get keen, get

0: 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I'm Emma Watsky, coming to you from Radio Adelaide here in Tandunya, on the lands of Gunamina. Our team pays our deepest respect to elders past, present and emerging. We extend this respect to all First Nations listeners and to the rightful custodians of the lands you're listening in from. And today on the show,
1: I just think that we can be better than that if we're honest with ourselves and we invest more wisely in the circumstances that enable children to thrive, rather than investing in circumstance to lock them up when they get too complex for us.
0: Australia spends $1.1 billion putting children behind bars, but an Indigenous-led organisation is pushing for a $7 billion investment to boost education and keep them in school. Also, this week marked World Press Freedom Day, calling Australia to ask,
2: what is our actual state of press freedom?
0: And later,
3: we're hearing of kids in the classrooms hungry, unable to focus, unable to concentrate.
0: A nationwide survey from 875 community-based food relief charities

0: technology could generate a Second Life market. Second Life Solar warn Australia will accumulate up to 1 million tonnes of solar waste by 2033. Measured end-to-end, these panels would go around the Earth three times. Chief Technology Officer James McGregor shared his perspective with The Wire's Martin Davis.
1: So solar panels were always designed from day one to last for 25 or 30 years. So whilst they last for 30 years, on average, what we're seeing is panels coming into the waste stream at about the 12-year mark. And there's lots of reasons for that. People do renovations, they might upgrade their roof, the inverter on their system might come to an end of its life and they take the opportunity to replace the whole system. Globally across Australia, probably about half of those panels that end up in the waste stream today are suitable for reuse. If we go out just a few years, Australia would have thrown away about 8 gigawatts worth of perfectly good solar panels, the equivalent of all the solar panels in Australia installed in the last 2 years. So it's a scary number. And those panels are still good, and we're on a mission to make the solar sector more circular and reuse those panels, because the most important thing a solar panel produces is a kilowatt hour of renewable energy.
2: And how's that journey going in terms of, are you finding blockages with people as there's new suppliers coming along and the like?
1: It's an emerging market, it's a new area, so when people talk about end-of-life solar panels, the focus is at the moment on recycling. If we take a circular economy approach to this, we all learn about this at school, right? Reduce, reuse, recycle. And so what we're trying to do is unlock the value of these perfectly good solar panels. And we're working a lot with councils, and I guess it's still an emerging space, but we're a startup. We're trying to find that right market. But certainly we do a lot of work for councils to help them monetize their waste streams. We're working with a lot of large businesses that have very strong ESG drivers in their business. So if they're looking at including circular economy targets on top of their net zero, for example, they're already spending money on solar, so solar panel reuse allows them to tick a renewable energy box, allows them to meet their net zero targets, but also allows them to meet some of their circular economy targets.
2: Interesting that you're going in for larger organisations like councils. Is that because within their own space that they can control, they can effectively take parts and put maybe one panel together out of 8 defunct ones?
1: Yeah, so one of the biggest challenges with end-of-life solar is Australia is a very big country and we're spread out over a very large geographic area, and just literally moving panels around is probably the most expensive part of end-of-life management. And so, but the natural consolidation point, when people want to drop something off at the tip, they go to their local council facility, right? So local councils are like the natural aggregation point at a very local level. So the panels aren't travelling very far. You don't have to ship them hundreds of kilometres off for recycling. And one of the reasons we are working with councils is they are basically the natural point where those panels are going to come in, and you can consolidate reasonable numbers of panels, which makes it economic to test them. Also means that you can then group them up into system sizes that can be redeployed into the local community. And they also do control a lot of their own assets, right? They've got their own works depots, they've got their own administration buildings, they've got scout halls and all this sort of stuff. So they've actually got buildings that you can redeploy them on, but they also then can work with businesses in the community to deploy them onto businesses as well.
2: This is community radio, and I've got to ask, do you see a day when perhaps communities could unite and come together and have their own sort of economies of scale by the virtue that it maybe it's a community, it's a suburb where they can all exchange?
1: Yeah, 100%. Yeah, I think the whole idea behind the circular economy is to keep things as local as possible. When people start thinking about reuse, and we already see these local markets happening, go on Facebook Marketplace, right? And so those exchange markets already exist. I think what a lot of people don't realise is that, and when I talk to people in the public, most people actually don't know how long a solar panel lasts. They think, oh, it must be 5 or 6 years. If someone's taken off, it must be dead. The actual panels will last 30 years. Remember, solar panels were designed to operate in space originally, so they're designed for satellites. So they are so over-engineered, that's why they last for such a long time. And so I think once people start to understand that their panels can work, then you can actually start to facilitate those local exchanges, those local marketplaces. There is an active secondhand marketplace already for solar panels. Just jump on Facebook Marketplace, type in solar panels. I guarantee you'll find someone selling a set of panels in your area.
2: So finally, what is it that breaks in a solar panel? What is it that gives up in order for it to be throw-outable?
1: The first thing that fails is the inverter. So if you think about your solar system in your house, so you'll have the panels on the roof, that's one part of the system, and they produce what's called a DC voltage. Now, you need to be able to convert that from DC into AC to connect into the grid, which is where your inverter, which is the box that sits on the wall next to your switchboard. And so the problem is the solar panels will last 30 years. Most inverters are generally designed to last 10 to 12. So what happens is the inverter dies because it's technically at its end of life. It's a bit of electronics, it doesn't last forever. And people think the entire system's dead.

0: They just don't understand that actually those panels on my roof, I don't have to change them. All I need to do is replace the electronics on the wall. And so we see a lot of that where those systems come in. And also we see a lot of installers also telling people, just throw it away. Just put a brand new one on. They're so cheap. Don't worry about trying to keep your old panels. So, yeah, again, it just goes back to that. Well, we learn at school, reduce, reuse, recycle. You go back to those basic principles whenever you make your decisions and you can't go wrong.
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1: World Press Freedom Day is observed on May 3rd, offering a timely moment to ask, what is the state of that freedom in Australia? 2014 saw Australian journalist Peter Grester receive a 7-year jail sentence for allegations of airing false news as a reporter for Al Jazeera in Egypt. His story captured the attention of the nation and became an everyday reminder of the importance of press freedom. But things haven't improved substantially in the years since. Community Radio Network's reporter Noah Seckham spoke with Peter Grester to hear more on the state of affairs in public interest journalism.
3: In Australia specifically, or globally? We've just seen the World Press Freedom Index come out, and globally the situation's pretty grim. We've seen the state of press freedom around the world deteriorating, largely because of increasing authoritarianism. But also in Australia, the high point for Australia was 18th in the World Press Freedom Index, 18th position out of a total of 180 countries. It's not bad. There are a few countries that are a good deal higher than us. But we've since slipped to 33rd position in the index now, which isn't really, as I said, as good as most people might imagine. We don't have any constitutional protection for freedom of speech or freedom of the press. We're the only liberal democracy in the world that doesn't have that. And so without that kind of constitutional boundary in place, governments aren't really obliged to take press freedom into account when they're passing a national security legislation. I'm not suggesting Australia's about to become Turkey or China anytime soon. But it's pretty clear to me that stories are not being told because of the restrictions, because of the legal constraint.
4: Now, you've obviously got one of the most fascinating and storied careers in journalism in the current day. When we look at your experience, especially in Egypt, being imprisoned for 13 months, was it in the end?
3: That's right, 400 days.
4: Which, just that idea of being in a place where you were doing your job and that was deemed illegal, can you give us an idea? In a place like Egypt, which isn't necessarily top of mind as the most oppressive regime in global coverage, was that a surprise to your colleagues? How do you look back on that?
3: It's worth remembering the circumstances that we were arrested under. We were covering the unfolding political crisis in Egypt. We'd seen the Arab Spring Revolution in 2011 take place, and that toppled Hosni Mubarak, the long-standing autocrat. About a year later, 18 months later, the Egyptians held their first democratic elections, the first in their history, and the Muslim Brotherhood won those. And a year later, the Brotherhood was forced out in a military coup. And we knew that foreign journalists were really being closely scrutinized. But we didn't think that the work that we were doing was in any way controversial. We were doing what most journalists would normally do. The thing is that the interim government that was in place had started accusing the Brotherhood of being involved in acts of terror. And so by talking to the Brotherhood and publishing their views, in the eyes of the government, we were guilty of a terrorist conspiracy. It was a surprise at the time that we were arrested, but looking back in context, you could see the narrative.
4: Sitting in Australia and hearing a story like that and the situation and the context, it seems like we are worlds away from anything that severe happening. And you touched on that at the start as well. What are the things that are worth being aware of?
3: Let's go back to the idea that I was talking about earlier, the post-9/11, the war on terror world in which information space is securitized. Those pressures that pushed Egypt to passing loosely framed national security legislation that they then used to come after uncomfortable journalism are exactly the same pressures that our government has been under and that led to the two raids by the Australian Federal Police back in 2019 on journalists looking for the sources to controversial stories. Now, as I said, I'm not suggesting Australia is about to become Egypt, but we need to be aware of those pressures pushing governments to pass security laws. And Australia, as I said, has been the most aggressive in the world, over 100, close to 200 by some counts, pieces of legislation based around security. And a lot of those, not all of them, of course, but many of them intrude on press freedom, on the ability of journalists to protect their sources and to investigate the inner workings of government. We don't have a really strong history in Australia of protecting civil liberties. We're a former penal colony. We weren't born out of revolution in the way that the United States was. We tend to prioritise security and stability and conformity over argument and debate.
4: One of the things we always hear is public rallying behind whistleblowers, and we hear about the importance of whistleblowers as sources. How is it then that we have that, and then we have these massively long public court cases and whistleblowers facing prison sentences? How do we overcome that big contradiction?
3: The government has made all of the right noises about respecting whistleblowers, about acknowledging the importance of whistleblowing in keeping the system honest, in protecting whistleblowers. But then you look at the damage that that's done to their careers, to their mental health, to their relationships and so on. And you think, no, I'm not sure I really want to go there. That's just too risky. The personal price just isn't worth paying.
1: 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A huge hello to Three-Way Radio in Warrnambool and to our friends at ACCC in Alice Springs and, of course, to our listeners in Hobart on Edge Radio. A new report conducted by food rescue organisation OzHarvest has revealed a record 350,000 Australians are seeking food relief every month, while more than 74,000 are being turned away due to constrained supplies. Results from a nationwide survey of 875 community-based food relief charities and organisations identified families as the most supported group, with children disproportionately affected by soaring household costs. The Wire's Taylor Viskidge spoke with Ruby Wake, OzHarvest National Advocacy Manager, to discuss the report's major findings.
5: We've seen 70% of the charities that we work with reporting an increase in people seeking food relief, and 36% of those are new faces to that charity. So we're assuming they're people that haven't had to seek food relief before. And the other major finding is that really the food relief system can't keep up with this demand. So for the first time in OzHarvest history, our wait list of charities that are on the wait list to receive food is actually longer than the list of charities that we work with. So really concerning findings in the report. And we're hearing across the board that cost of living is by far the biggest driver. And this survey closed on the 1st of March. So we did another pulse survey that checked in with people what they've seen from the 1st of March till about mid-April. And what we've seen is there's another uptick in demand. That demand has gone up by another 31%.
6: Have you observed a change in demographic in those seeking the relief in the last month or so, since the conflict in the Middle East has compounded the cost of living pressures?
5: Anecdotally, we have seen more young people seeking food relief and more families. This is just at our supermarkets. We have free supermarkets in Adelaide and in Sydney. And, you know, people that have mortgages, households with double incomes, people that have not had to seek food relief before are forced to turn to food relief because they just can't make ends meet.
6: One of the key insights highlighted in the report was that children are now one of the largest groups accessing food relief. Can you explain why they are disproportionately affected?
5: What we're seeing is that all of these impacts around cost of living and budgets is really trickling down to mean that kids are not getting enough food. We're hearing of parents keeping their kids home from school because they don't have enough food to send with the kid and they're experiencing shame, so they keep their kid home from school. Obviously, huge impacts there. And then we're hearing of kids in the classrooms hungry, unable to focus, unable to concentrate, and this kind of long-term impact for classroom behavior and then, you know, educational attainment and these lifelong impacts that ripple out through a young person's life. And we're hearing of teachers really fronting that. We're hearing of teachers buying food for kids out of their own pockets. And we really think schools should not be forced to be this last safety net, but they're in this really tricky position where they care about young people, but they're really stretched too.
6: You're calling on all levels of government to act. What specific immediate emergency funding amount do you need to bridge the gap right now? And what long-term policy change is the highest priority at the moment?
5: So the National Food Relief Sector, which is OzHarvest, Food Bank and Second Bite Fair Share, calling on the federal government for $5 million in surge funding over the next 6 months. And then we're also calling on the government to step up long-term funding. So OzHarvest receives just 3% of our overall funding from the federal government, and we're calling on the government to step that up to at least 30% to allow us to support all people seeking food relief. But because we really don't see food relief as a long-term answer to food security, you know, it is an essential solution for households in crisis, but is very much a band-aid solution. We really think the government should be doing more to introduce policy to reduce the number of people that need to rely on food relief. So that looks like addressing the housing crisis so that rents and mortgages are not so high. And that also looks like increasing income support payments for those households on JobSeeker or other social support payments. And then because young people are so heavily represented in the data this year, we think the federal government should introduce universal school meals, free school meals for every student. Australia is one of the last developed countries to not offer school meals, and we really think this would be an incredible intervention. And we also think that food literacy should be in the Australian curriculum. And this year is a really exciting time for policy in the food space because the government is pulling together the first ever national food security strategy. We really think that some of these policy positions should be delivered as part of that strategy. And of course, the food system is very complex and there's many, many things to address, but we really want to make sure that households and people are not left behind in that strategy.
1: Ruby Wake, OzHarvest National Advocacy Manager, speaking with The Wire's Taylor Viskich.
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1: Australia spends over $1 billion annually putting children in lockup. That's according to the Productivity Commission report on government services, which found youth detention-based supervision cost $1.1 billion in 2024 to 2025, with a national average of $1.3 million per child. But Indigenous experts are pushing for change, convening at the Stronger, Smarter Together Summit in Brisbane, which calls to reimagine Australia's sovereignty. The Wire's Sam Giorgio spoke with CEO of Stronger, Smarter Institute, Dr. Chris Sara, who says Australians need to decide if we'd rather spend billions on youth detention or invest in support systems where children can thrive.
8: The Stronger, Smarter Institute this year is 21 years old. It's been a tremendous journey. And we want to take this time to celebrate being 21 and to honour and say thank you to all of those school leaders, community leaders and teachers who have been part of the leadership programs that we've been running over that time. It's really nice to be this far down the track and be able to say hand on heart that we've injected hundreds and hundreds of school teachers and school principals and community leaders into classrooms, schools and communities who are committed to a high expectations relationship with the children that they serve.
9: How does remote secondary education sever young Aboriginal and Torres Strait Islander people from family, country and culture, and what are the knock-on effects of that severance?
8: Australian education system is a good system, but there's a piece missing. When we contemplate the challenges of providing secondary school education, quality secondary school education to First Nations children in remote communities, we as a country are left found wanting, and we need to do better than that because there is a tremendous amount of untapped potential that's being left to starve at the end of a vine because of our neglect, our systemic neglect. Generally speaking, for every 100 First Nations secondary school age child in a remote community, maybe 30 might get the chance to go off to boarding school because that's kind of like the only strategy that's seriously on offer. So we're leaving 70 on the runway saying, well, where's my choice? Where's my shot at opportunity? But even worse is of that 30 that's been sent away from their community and their family, maybe 25 are going to come back before they should. I believe that we can deliver a high quality education that's going to ensure that children remain connected to their country, to their culture, to their families.
9: In what way should culture and connection to country be further considered in First Nations education, and what would be the benefit of that?
8: When any non-Indigenous Australian child goes to school, without even realising it, they are in a circumstance where their own sense of culture is palpable. So it's very important that First Nations kids, and in fact, any children who come with a difference, shouldn't feel like they need to leave their sense of cultural identity at the school gate and then pick it up on the way home. Every child has the right to be in a school where their differences are recognised and celebrated.
9: The Productivity Commission report on government services found that the Australian government has spent $1.1 billion on youth detention last year. What's the significance of this figure?
8: I think that figure creates a circumstance, if we're honest, where we have to have a good look at ourselves as a country and say, who are we? And are we the country that we profess to be? And as a country, I just think that we can be better than that if we're honest with ourselves and we invest more wisely in the circumstances that enable children to thrive rather than investing in circumstance to lock them up when they get too complex for us.
9: It's also mentioned that under your leadership, the Cherbourg State School attendance rose from 62% to 94%. What were some of the changes you implemented to reach that number? And has it informed more training of leaders for other schools and the Stronger, Smarter Virtual Secondary College?
8: It's true that attendance went from around 60% to 94% because we focused on the things that really mattered. And so we had to be honest and look at ourselves and think, well, why don't kids want to turn up? Because after all, we're the ones being paid to deliver education. So if they don't like what we're doing, then what are the things that we need to change? And so we just set about changing those things by focusing on the things that mattered, by making the learning more relevant to them, by engaging with parents to explain we're trying to get kids to be strong and smart so that they can survive in high school, have positive relationships. And that's what we call the Stronger, Smarter philosophy. It's, you know, it's about nurturing a positive sense of cultural identity. It's about embracing positive community leadership, and it's about committing to high expectations relationships. And all of us, all of your listeners will know and remember a teacher and whether or not they made them feel good. And we've delivered hundreds of teachers who engage children in that way.
1: CEO of Stronger Smarter Institute, Dr. Chris Sara, speaking with The Wire's Sam Giorgio. And unfortunately, that's the end of the show today. Thanks so much for being with me. I'm Emma Watsky from Radio Adelaide here in Tandanya. Stay tuned for tomorrow's show brought to you from Mamina Shakur at Sin Media. 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
4: SIN Media acknowledges and pays respect to the people of the Wurundjeri, Wurrung and Bunurong language groups of Eastern Kulin Nation, on whose unceded land to SIN Studio stands. SIN extends this respect to the traditional custodians and people of the land and waters our continent reaches. It always was and always will be Aboriginal land. 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Our first segment will be ranking foods with Sam, Ned, and Hudson. Second will be motorsports, and that will be me and Benji. Third will be the World Cup, and that will be Sam, Ned, and Hudson again. Coming up next is Lads in the Hood by 1-4. You're listening to Schools On Air on SIN.